0: Diamond Hill, WCHL Chapel Hill, your North Carolina Association of Broadcasters radio station of the year.
1: ABC News, I'm Dave Packard. A deadly crash of a U.S. Army Apache helicopter near Fort Hood, Texas this afternoon. Two crew members killed.
2: We don't have specifics of whether it was on a training mission to or from the base, but what we do have is confirmation from the Bell County Sheriff's Department that there were two individuals aboard and that both individuals are deceased.
1: ABC's Louis Martinez. A 17-year-old boy is facing murder charges after his mother and 14-year-old brother were found dead in the family's Acton, Massachusetts home. Minneapolis police say two members of one family were stabbed to death by a man believed to be the father at a home daycare before the man shot and killed himself. A grand jury indictment was unsealed today, charging Nick Reiner with the murder of his parents, legendary actor and director Rob Reiner, and his wife Michelle. Reiner pleaded not guilty. President Trump announced White House Press Secretary Karoline Leavitt is stepping down from the role at the end of the month. This is ABC News. Jury selection is underway in Meta's federal trial over claims that its platforms have tracked children and harmed their mental health. Believe it or not, it's back to school time, and getting kids ready includes more than just buying books and backpacks.
3: Mental health specialists say it's important for parents to read their kids' emotions, but not necessarily to give in to them.
4: It's so tempting as a parent to say, oh, okay, we'll take a mental health day today and be able to go tomorrow.
3: Pediatrician Dr. Molly O'Shea says that seems like a reasonable way to deal with a return to school.
4: When actually that reinforces the anxiety and makes it even harder to go the next day.
3: Crucial to a successful start to the academic year, cycling your kid's bedtime back from a summer break schedule to the earlier wake-up time. Jim Ryan, ABC News.
1: A new study shows a protective vest that was tested on a dummy during NASA's first Artemis mission in 2022 could drastically cut the radiation exposure of lunar astronauts during severe solar storms. Dave Packer, ABC News.
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9: 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It's 97.9 The Hill. AJ in the studio. Hope you had a fantastic middle of your week. Starting the show tonight with two local songs, White Oak coming up. But first, here's Emma Foley, Bite the Bullet.

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Allman Brothers Band ain't wasting time no more playing there. Well, we're giving away a pair of tickets for you to see the Mountain Goats with special guest Mary Gaucher at DPAC on August 22nd. I'll be giving you the text to win code here in just a few minutes.

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8: It's the After Hours here on 97.9 The Hill. AJ in the studio. 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

0: 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And don't forget, Paper Hand Puppet Intervention's fall show is still going on at the Forest Theater, The Wild Wisdom of the World, running through September 27th. Full schedule and tickets at paperhandpuppet.org. And if you want more information about upcoming events in our community, visit the local events calendar page on chapelboro.com.
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0: With your hometown news update, I'm Andrew Stuckey. We start with sports news as we've learned that Seth Trimble will be suiting up for a different team next year. Trimble's taking his newly discovered fifth year of eligibility to Louisville. This comes after UNC already built their roster, assuming that Trimble wouldn't have any eligibility left. Acknowledged by both athletic director Steve Newmark and new head coach Michael Malone in statements released by the university, acknowledging that it was the timing of roster construction that led to Trimble not having a spot on the roster when that year of eligibility did come clear. You can learn more details by visiting the news article on chapelboro.com. Meanwhile, up in Hillsboro, the Eno Arts Mill recently celebrated its grand reopening more than a year after Tropical Storm Chantal devastated the art space. 97.9 The Hill's Emma Cook has more.
1: It was a joy-filled day in Hillsboro on August 7th, where a massive crowd enjoyed live music, food, and packed the inside of the renovated Eno Arts Mill, despite the somber reason behind its near year-long closure.
2: I lost a lot of stuff. I lost 8 years worth of drawings. It was just devastating. I've got video of when I first walked in. So I mean, I know exactly what it was like, and I'm just like, you can hear my voice going, it was heartbreaking.
1: Amanda Blanchard is a Hillsboro and Durham artist who operated out of the mill last year when Tropical Storm Chantal's major flooding devastated much of the space and the art pieces inside it. Chantal did present an opportunity to make needed and major improvements to the mill, which first opened in 2020. The updated space notably features new flooring, furniture, and the town's first ceramic studio, in addition to its artist studios and gallery. But Blanchard said a lot of the artists still can't talk about the storm without forming tears.
0: You can find that full story at chapelboro.com with your hometown headlines. I'm Andrew Stuckey.
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6: It's AJ here on the After Hours, 97.9 The Hill, and we're taking a look at your weather. It's going to be cloudy overnight tonight, 72 for your low. Tomorrow, mostly sunny, hot, 97 is the high. Heat index could be up as much as 105. Chance of rain overnight Thursday into Friday with a 75 for your low. On Friday, could see a slight chance of showers and thunderstorms later in the afternoon. Otherwise, hot temperatures again in the upper 90s. Heat index up into the triple digits.

0: Andrew here with a check of the Chapelboro concert calendar. Looking ahead to September, contemporary soul songwriter Devin Gilfillian will be bringing his energetic live performance to Cat's Cradle Backroom on Monday, September 14th. New Music Monday artist Love Spells will be bringing her dreamy shoegaze pop to Cat's Cradle Backroom on Saturday, September 19th. And singer-songwriter Margaret Glaspie brings her emotionally raw songwriting and dynamic guitar work to Cat's Cradle on Tuesday, September 22nd. 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
3: 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Here's Helen Back.

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Well, some news today from college basketball. Seth Trimble will be returning, possibly, to college basketball. However, it won't be with the Tar Heels. 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

0: It's the end of the hour, but not the after hours. 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
6: ABC News, I'm Dave Packer. A new round of severe weather hammering the Midwest. East of Indianapolis, Swiftwater teams rescuing more than a dozen people. Michelle Wilson says they lost power and the basement of her home is filled with water.
7: I'm overwhelmed and I'm upset because, you know, no flood insurance here.
6: Two people on board dead after an Army helicopter crashed in Salado, Texas today near Fort Hood. The Department of Homeland Security looking to spend as much as $20 million equipping ICE agents with gloves that give electric shocks. Sources say attorneys in Luigi Mangione's CEO murder case are expected to discuss a potential federal plea deal. Mangione's pleaded not guilty to charges stemming from the alleged killing of UnitedHealthcare CEO Brian Thompson. Former Walt Disney Company CEO Bob Iger and businessman Josh Kushner purchasing the Los Angeles Lakers for $12.5 billion, says ESPN, Disney, the parent company of ABC News. This is ABC News. The newest inflation report came in line with what analysts were expecting.
8: Prices for all items rose last month 3.4% compared to a year ago, a slight slowdown from the previous year-to-year figure. While the numbers mean that Fed managers are unlikely to lower interest rates at their next meeting, they're almost certain not to raise them either. The stock market has responded with a minor rally.
6: ABC's Jim Ryan. Time is running out to get a Powerball ticket before tonight's drawing. The jackpot, a whopping $1 billion.
9: The lump sum payout of that huge jackpot is $433 million. That could buy more than 118 million grande cups of Starbucks coffee or nearly 394,000 new iPhones. Or you could invest in 36 million packs of Pokemon cards. Of course, you'd have to pay taxes first. And a reminder, your odds of winning the big jackpot are just one in more than 292 million. Rena Roy, ABC News, New York.
6: And I'm Dave Packer, ABC News.
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Wolf Mother with Joker and the Thief right there on the After Hours here on 97.9 The Hill. I'm AJ, and it feels like, so far, the After Hours tonight has been very local music heavy. So just a reminder, if you really do enjoy local music, make sure you tune in weeknights, 6 p.m. It's Live and Local, host of our own Aaron Keck. He brings you some of the best music from local artists, like Luke Norton. Here's Cherry Pits.

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1: 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Read the story about the Eno Arts Mill. They're reopening after a year of renovations following the flooding of Tropical Storm Chantal. Read that story about their opening night over now at chapelboro.com.

Hey there, this is Henry Taylor, and here's what you can find on chapelboro.com today. Senior Minister Marcus McFaul of Binkley Baptist Church is set to step down from his leadership role with the prominent Chapel Hill Church. McFaul, who has led the Binkley congregation for 12 years, shared a message on Sunday saying he plans to retire in early September before moving back to his home state of Texas and living closer to his family. Read more about the church's work in social justice under his leadership in our news section. Also in news, University Place in Chapel Hill is preparing to add a way for patrons to enjoy alcoholic drinks and support its businesses. The mall is preparing to launch an entertainment district with permits to allow customers to enjoy to-go drinks and walk around the southern side of its property. And over in Town Square, read the latest Past Rhymes with Present Times from Lloyd Kramer. He explores how fear of outsiders expresses common themes in extreme nationalist ideologies and looks at the historic roots of said ideologies. You can find it all on chapelboro.com.

0: With your hometown news update, I'm Andrew Stuckey. We start with sports news as we've learned that Seth Trimble will be suiting up for a different team next year. Trimble's taking his newly discovered fifth year of eligibility to Louisville. This comes after UNC already built their roster, assuming that Trimble wouldn't have any eligibility left. Acknowledged by both athletic director Steve Newmark and new head coach Michael Malone in statements released by the university, acknowledging that it was the timing of roster construction that led to Trimble not having a spot on the roster when that year of eligibility did come clear. You can learn more details by visiting the news article on chapelboro.com. Meanwhile, up in Hillsboro, the Eno Arts Mill recently celebrated its grand reopening more than a year after Tropical Storm Chantal devastated the art space. 97.9 The Hill's Emma Cook has more.
1: It was a joy-filled day in Hillsboro on August 7th, where a massive crowd enjoyed live music, food, and packed the inside of the renovated Eno Arts Mill, despite the somber reason behind its near year-long closure.
2: I lost a lot of stuff. I lost 8 years worth of drawings. It was just devastating. I've got video of when I first walked in. So I mean, I know exactly what it was like, and I'm just like, you can hear my voice going, it was heartbreaking.
1: Amanda Blanchard is a Hillsboro and Durham artist who operated out of the mill last year when Tropical Storm Chantal's major flooding devastated much of the space and the art pieces inside it. Chantal did present an opportunity to make needed and major improvements to the mill, which first opened in 2020. The updated space notably features new flooring, furniture, and the town's first ceramic studio, in addition to its artist studios and gallery. But Blanchard said a lot of the artists still can't talk about the storm without forming tears.
0: 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I'm Andrew Stuckey.
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6: It's AJ here on the After Hours, 97.9 The Hill. Another chance for you to win a pair of tickets to see the Mountain Goats coming home to DPAC along with special guest Mary Gauchet. Text DPAC to 919-240-6000 right now for your chance to win. That show will be happening August 22nd at DPAC in Durham.

0: Andrew Stuckey here with a check of the Chapelboro concert calendar. Local legends the Mountain Goats will be playing a hometown show at the Durham Performing Arts Center. That will be on Saturday, August 22nd. 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Jesse Fox will be there as well. 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You can find all these shows and more on the Chapelboro concert calendar. 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
6: The After Hours is here on 97.9 The Hill. It's AJ in the studio coming towards the end of your hour. But the next few songs, they're good ones, so we can't skip them. Say She, She coming up along with Delta Sleep right now. Here's Unread.

Paramore, This Is Why, right there on the After Hours here on 97.9 Hill. It's AJ in the studio, wrapping up your 9 p.m. hour with some more local music. Robert Morton, this is brand new, Escape from This Fire.

0: It's the end of the hour, but not the after hours. 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
7: ABC News, I'm Dave Packard. The death toll from the devastating earthquake in Columbia has risen past 265, hundreds still missing. And here at home, the death toll from this week's devastating storms in Indiana could climb, say authorities, who confirmed a four-year-old boy was killed when a tree toppled on his home Tuesday. Flood watches tonight from Indiana to Virginia. ABC News meteorologist Leslie Lopez.
8: To the south of the storms, a massive heat dome parked over the Mid-South region is bringing some of the hottest air of the season. Extreme heat warnings and heat advisories from Kansas to Florida.
7: Deputies in Texas say two people are dead after a U.S. Army Apache helicopter crash, a fiery debris field near Fort Hood. That's about an hour north of Austin. In Massachusetts, a 17-year-old boy was taken into custody after his mother and 14-year-old brother were found dead in their family home. A school shooting in the Atlanta suburbs. Police say a ninth grader opening fire shot a fellow student. The suspect is in custody. This is ABC News. The Crawford County, Arkansas Sheriff's Office says a 14-year-old's been arrested, accused of planning a school shooting. Health insurance premiums could soar next year.
9: The cost of Obamacare plans in the marketplace have gone up 20% since Congress failed to extend subsidies that were put in place during COVID. Now, Bloomberg is reporting that U.S. employers are also bracing for the largest price hike in 15 years. The rising price of prescription drugs, hospital stays, and doctor visits are all contributing factors. As more small businesses drop coverage for their workers, some employees who can't afford what is offered have simply given up on having health insurance at all. Sherry Preston, ABC News.
7: A benefit concert is in the works to help Colombia and Venezuela recover from recent earthquakes. Mark Anthony, Luis Fonsi, Cheyenne, and more will perform at an international benefit concert live stream from Miami on Sunday. Proceeds will benefit several nonprofits. Dave Packer, ABC News.
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6: It's 10 o'clock, and you're hanging out here on the After Hours on 97.9 The Hill. I'm AJ. Thank you for tuning in tonight. Starting this hour, it's more local, Bombadil. All stories must be told.

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AJ in the studio. The White Stripes in the cold, cold night right there. Well, in a few minutes, we're going to take a look at your weather. And the one thing I can promise you, the nights are not going to be cold, and neither are the days. Phoebe Bridgers, though, first. Here's the Lost Boys.

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8: It's AJ here on the After Hours, 97.9 The Hill. Well, your weather overnight, cloudy skies, temperatures in the low 70s. Tomorrow, mostly sunny, hot. And when I say hot, I mean hot, hot. 97 is the projected high. Heat index around 105. Could see some showers later on in the day Thursday. Low of 75 overnight into Friday morning. We're going to have a sunny day Friday. Hot, 97 your high. Temperatures, again, mid-100 to here for your heat index. And then we could also see some pop-up thunderstorms to wrap up your week.

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And don't forget, Paper Hand Puppet Intervention's fall show is still going on at the Forest Theater, The Wild Wisdom of the World, running through September 27th. Full schedule and tickets at paperhandpuppet.org. And if you want more information about upcoming events in our community, visit the local events calendar page on chapelboro.com.

0: With your hometown news update, I'm Andrew Stuckey. We start with sports news as we've learned that Seth Trimble will be suiting up for a different team next year. Trimble's taking his newly discovered fifth year of eligibility to Louisville. This comes after UNC already built their roster, assuming that Trimble wouldn't have any eligibility left. Acknowledged by both athletic director Steve Newmark and new head coach Michael Malone in statements released by the university, acknowledging that it was the timing of roster construction that led to Trimble not having a spot on the roster when that year of eligibility did come clear. You can learn more details by visiting the news article on chapelboro.com. Meanwhile, up in Hillsboro, the Eno Arts Mill recently celebrated its grand reopening more than a year after Tropical Storm Chantal devastated the art space. 97.9 The Hill's Emma Cook has more.
1: It was a joy-filled day in Hillsboro on August 7th, where a massive crowd enjoyed live music, food, and packed the inside of the renovated Eno Arts Mill, despite the somber reason behind its near year-long closure.
2: I lost a lot of stuff. I lost 8 years worth of drawings. It was just devastating. I've got video of when I first walked in. So I mean, I know exactly what it was like. And I'm just like, you can hear my voice going, it was heartbreaking.
1: Amanda Blanchard is a Hillsboro and Durham artist who operated out of the mill last year when Tropical Storm Chantal's major flooding devastated much of the space and the art pieces inside it. Chantal did present an opportunity to make needed and major improvements to the mill, which first opened in 2020. The updated space notably features new flooring, furniture, and the town's first ceramic studio, in addition to its artist studios and gallery. But Blanchard said a lot of the artists still can't talk about the storm without forming tears.
0: You can find that full story at chapelboro.com. 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
5: The After Hours is here on 97.9 The Hill. It's AJ in the studio. Well, Thursday, September 3rd, you can head to the Art Center in Carrboro. They're going to be having an opening reception for a new art show called Shine Your Light, featuring artwork made by residents living with dementia. 6:30 to 8:30, open to everyone. 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
4: 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I'm AJ, and we're continuing the music with Anna Managuchi. Here's Buck Wild.

Rabel, please stop laughing right there on the After Hours here at 97.9 The Hill. I'm AJ. Well, we have wrapped up now your 10 p.m. hour. Time for one more tune. Suki Waterhouse, Tiny Raisin, taking us to 11 p.m.

0: It's the end of the hour, but not the after hours. 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
5: ABC News, I'm Dave Packard. Indiana Governor Mike Braun says he expects to declare a statewide state of emergency after drenching storms brought floods, downed trees, and left at least one person, a four-year-old, dead. A deadly military helicopter crash in Texas today sparked a wildfire that forced the evacuation of nearby homes. Bell County Sheriff's Office spokesperson Cliff Coleman.
6: This was an Apache helicopter and two souls were on board. They were pronounced deceased.
5: The Department of Homeland Security plans to equip ICE agents with gloves that deliver electric shocks. The gloves are similar to a taser but don't use as much voltage. They're currently used most often in prisons. New numbers from the government today showing inflation cooled slightly from June to July. The 0.1% reduction wasn't enough to reverse the high prices seen in many sectors. President Trump announcing White House Press Secretary Caroline Leavitt will leave her role at the end of August. Leavitt welcomed her second child in May. This is ABC News. The Los Angeles Lakers are being sold to Bob Iger and Josh Kushner. ESPN NBA insider Ramona Shelburne says it started when the duo was bidding on the Las Vegas expansion.
7: Mark Walter wasn't interested in selling, but the number they discussed, $12.5 billion, was something that he had to think about. And he had, I think, 1 or 2 days to think about it before this started moving forward, before they had to move forward with the expansion process. But, you know, Mark Walter purchased the Lakers just last year. That went through in 2025. It was approved by the Board of Governors at $10 billion. So from October of last year to right now, he just made $2.5 billion on the Los Angeles Lakers.
5: The sale needs to be approved by the NBA Board of Governors. Tropical storm Cristobal has formed in the central Atlantic. It poses no threat to land. And this catches off the scales. An 8-year-old fishing in a lake near Philadelphia was reeling in what he thought was a large bass, but it turned out to be a piranha. Dave Packer, ABC News.
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13: It's the final hour here on this Wednesday night of the After Hours on 97.9 The Hill. It's AJ in the studio. Coming up, next few songs looking good. We got U2, Even Better Than The Real Thing. I also have Courtney Barnett write a list of things to look But first, here's Alice Costello. How can I?

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Well, school is right around the corner, and the friends of the Chapel Hill Public Library are inviting you to their next big book sale next weekend, Friday through Sunday, August 21st through 23rd. It's happening 2 to 5:30 on Friday for members only. However, you can join right at the door. Then it'll be open to everyone, 10 to 5 on Saturday and 10 to 3 on Sunday. All proceeds from the big book sale are going to be going to support the library. Here's Arlo Parks.

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5: It's AJ here on the After Hours at 97.9 The Hill. Thank you very much for tuning in here on this Wednesday night. Hope you've enjoyed the show. The Softies, I said what I said, playing now.

Hey there, this is Henry Taylor, and here's what you can find on chapelboro.com today. Senior Minister Marcus McFaul of Binkley Baptist Church is set to step down from his leadership role with the prominent Chapel Hill Church. McFaul, who has led the Binkley congregation for 12 years, shared a message on Sunday saying he plans to retire in early September before moving back to his home state of Texas and living closer to his family. Read more about the church's work in social justice under his leadership in our news section. Also in news, University Place in Chapel Hill is preparing to add a way for patrons to enjoy alcoholic drinks and support its businesses. The mall is preparing to launch an entertainment district with permits to allow customers to enjoy to-go drinks and walk around the southern side of its property. And over in Town Square, read the latest past rhymes with present times from Lloyd Kramer. He explores how fear of outsiders expresses common themes in extreme nationalist ideologies and looks at the historic roots of said ideologies. You can find it all on chapelboro.com.

0: with your hometown news update. I'm Andrew Stuckey. We start with sports news as we've learned that Seth Trimble will be suiting up for a different team next year. Trimble's taking his newly discovered fifth year of eligibility to Louisville. This comes after UNC already built their roster, assuming that Trimble wouldn't have any eligibility left. Acknowledged by both athletic director Steve Newmark and new head coach Michael Malone in statements released by the university, acknowledging that it was the timing of roster construction that led to Trimble not having a spot on the roster when that year of eligibility did come clear. You can learn more details by visiting the news article on chapelboro.com. Meanwhile, up in Hillsboro, the Eno Arts Mill recently celebrated its grand reopening more than a year after Tropical Storm Chantal devastated the art space. 97.9 The Hill's Emma Cook has more.
1: It was a joy-filled day in Hillsboro on August 7th, where a massive crowd enjoyed live music, food, and packed the inside of the renovated Eno Arts Mill, despite the somber reason behind its near year-long closure.
2: I lost a lot of stuff. I lost 8 years worth of drawings. It was just devastating. I've got video of when I first walked in. So, I mean, I know exactly what it was like. And I'm just like, you can hear my voice going, you know, it was heartbreaking.
1: Amanda Blanchard is a Hillsboro and Durham artist who operated out of the mill last year when Tropical Storm Chantal's major flooding devastated much of the space and the art pieces inside it. Chantal did present an opportunity to make needed and major improvements to the mill, which first opened in 2020. The updated space notably features new flooring, furniture, and the town's first ceramic studio, in addition to its artist studios and gallery. But Blanchard said a lot of the artists still can't talk about the storm without forming tears.
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6: 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I am AJ. Well, our next song is taking us back to 1979. Here's The Clash, Lost in the Supermarket.

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0: Andrew Stuckey here with a check of the Chapelboro concert calendar. Local legends the Mountain Goats will be playing a hometown show at the Durham Performing Arts Center. 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Wednesday, August 26th, finds Miami indie rockers Mustard Service at the Voterco with Pity Party Girls Club opening up for them. 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Jesse Fox will be there as well. 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You can find all these shows and more on the Chapelboro concert calendar. 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
7: 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I am AJ, and this song that we're going to be playing next comes from my personal music category, which we do an entire hour of every Friday night during the After Hours at 11 p.m. So just give me a little taste of what you could hear in about 48 hours. Gasoline Gypsies, here's Walking Trouble.
8: I'm big for fire, and she brings me rain. 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And every night she lay me down, in this filthy bed she's made. She's walking trouble, oh yeah.

Jesse Fox, Love Alone, there on the After Hours here at 97.9 The Hill. I'm AJ. Thank you very much for tuning in tonight. I do appreciate it. Until next time, be good, stay safe, tell somebody you love them.

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4: Hey there, this is social media manager Henry Taylor. Whether it's a clear, sunny day or there are storms on the horizon, skies are blue over on Blue Sky. 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
1: Andrew here with a check of the Chapelboro concert calendar. 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

0: Hey there, this is Henry Taylor, and here's what you can find on chapelboro.com today. Senior Minister Marcus McFaul of Binkley Baptist Church is set to step down from his leadership role with the prominent Chapel Hill Church. McFaul, who has led the Binkley congregation for 12 years, shared a message on Sunday saying he plans to retire in early September before moving back to his home state of Texas and living closer to his family. Read more about the church's work in social justice under his leadership in our news section. Also in news, University Place in Chapel Hill is preparing to add a way for patrons to enjoy alcoholic drinks and support its businesses. The mall is preparing to launch an entertainment district with permits to allow customers to enjoy to-go drinks and walk around the southern side of its property. And over in Town Square, read the latest Past Rhymes with Present Times from Lloyd Kramer. He explores how fear of outsiders expresses common themes in extreme nationalist ideologies and looks at the historic roots of said ideologies. You can find it all on chapelboro.com.
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7: ABC News, I'm Dave Packer. An investigation underway after U.S. Army Apache helicopter crash. It killed two people on board. There was a fiery debris field near Fort Hood, about an hour north of Austin. They aren't kid gloves that ICE wants to use.
8: With ICE tactics already facing fierce scrutiny, the Department of Homeland Security is planning to spend up to $20 million on specialized gloves agents can use to incapacitate someone with an electric shock simply by touching them. DHS describing them as de-escalation devices, saying their officers are trained in use of force.
7: ABC's Jay O'Brien in Washington. Human rights activists are slamming the idea of using the devices that they say can cause terrible pain. A violent start to the school year in the suburbs of Atlanta. Authorities say a student shot a fellow ninth grader at a high school Wednesday. That injured student was hospitalized. The president announced Caroline Leavitt will be stepping down as press secretary at the end of the month to spend more time with her family. This is ABC News. Despite a last-minute appeal to the U.S. Supreme Court, a three-year-old Great Pyrenees German Shepherd mix was euthanized in California. The dog was deemed legally vicious for biting. The Supreme Court appeal over the execution of a dog is highly unusual, if not unprecedented. Millions of eyes were turned to the skies for a total solar eclipse.
9: The eclipse crossing directly above us here in Iceland. The first solar eclipse seen here in almost 600 years. All of us taking it in from the iconic Blue Lagoon.
10: Man, that's incredible. It's almost not real.
9: Plunged into complete darkness as we get to totality. We meet Erin and her daughters, Mabel and Willow.
11: Really cool. This is going to be a thing that we do together.
9: And we remember it was just over 2 years ago, a solar eclipse stunned Americans at home.
7: ABC's Maggie Rooley, the NBA's career leader in triple-doubles, Russell Westbrook, is retiring. Dave Packer, ABC News.
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14: Welcome to the Financial Symphony. Ron Stutz here along with John Stillman and Jake Dozer, Rosewood Wealth Management. We're going to talk about getting you to and through retirement as we always do. And I'm so excited today because not only do we have Jake along for the ride, but my goodness, we got some interesting topics to talk about here today. And this show has expanded. It's getting bigger and better. It used to be just me and John Stillman. Now it's Jake Dozer. And Jake, I got to say, you add a lot to the program.
15: Well, hopefully the things that I've added are of good value and they're not just a bunch of nonsense. So I guess that remains to be seen. Give me a few more weeks. We'll flesh out the kinks, you know.
16: Well, and you can tell he's a rookie because he didn't first tell you that he likes that shirt you're wearing.
15: That's right. It's a travesty, really, that I haven't commented on Ron's attire. That's for sure.
14: Well, he did say something about, you know, a bunch of nonsense. So I think that was kind of his way of relating to the old as opposed to the new.
16: Very well.
14: Hey, let me give you a quick tutorial here on how to get in touch with Rosewood Wealth Management if you'd like to have a conversation. 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Just that simple. Hey, really fascinating topic to talk about today, and I know you're going to be really excited about this one, Jake, because it's something related to something you've done over the years and as a kid and everything else. But let's talk about fly fishing. Are you a big fisherman?
15: You know, I am. I grew up hunting and fishing. My grandparents raised me in Northern California, just trophy fly fishing areas and streams, Sacramento River, the Trinity River, if anyone has ever fly fished out there, Blue Ribbon trout streams and things of that nature. And so growing up with my grandparents, hunting, fishing, in the outdoors all the time. We did a lot of it. I can't say that I was good at it, but I've certainly done it a lot.
14: Wow. A lot of experience.
16: Ron, it won't surprise you to learn that I don't really have the patience for fishing of any kind. I did try fly fishing one time, and I definitely didn't have the patience for that because it's not just cast and tug. It's now we've got to like get the technique right to get this thing to lay down properly on the water. Yeah, not for me.
14: Yeah, I'm the same way. You know, I don't have the patience for it either, but it does require a lot of patience for sure. So let's talk. Let's call this topic of conversation here, Cast with Purpose, Retirement Lessons from Fly Fishing. You know, as you guys kind of alluded to, fly fishing isn't about brute force. It's about patience, timing, and understanding your environment. In a lot of ways, building a successful retirement plan works the same way. So let's learn a few financial lessons from the river, or the rivers, as Jake put it earlier. You have to read the water. You have to be aware of what's happening with the current, and you know you have to know where the fish are likely to be. And I don't suppose you move around a lot once you get out there. But explain that whole concept, Jake, if you would.
15: Yeah, I mean, anyone who's fished, and this is true whether you're fly fishing or any other type of fishing, is, in fact, my father-in-law, Jerry, and I, just a couple months ago, took my son, Adam, out onto the creek, and we call them creeks in California. When we lived in New England, they call them brooks, so whatever colloquialism you want to use. But we were out there, and we weren't fly fishing at the time. We were using spinners for trout. And, you know, I said to him, I said, you know, Adam, I know you're excited. You want to rush up on the creek, but we need to walk up slowly, almost like you're sneaking up on the fish. And then you want to look at the water, and here's where you want to cast, and here's where you want to pull your, in this example, fly through, and here's what type of motion you want to emulate. This is what you're looking for, and here's why. Well, first and foremost, for Adam, my 8-year-old, who is just a spark plug of energy at all times, he could care less about that.
16: I was going to say, the idea of sneaking up on something doesn't sound very much like Adam to me.
15: Furthermore, sneaking up on fish inside a body of water when you're on ground is like, what are you talking about? And I'm sure that's how my grandfather, when he taught me, thought. But it's certainly true. You know, you want to make sure you don't spook the fish. You want to make sure that the fly is coming into the water in a way that is similar to what a natural fly would. You want to pull the fly across the water in such a way that it looks natural in its motion. And then you want to get into a strike zone. I mean, even the time of day, the shadows, all these different things factor into it. And while that science is intriguing to some, and, you know, like looking at paint drying for others, there's a lot of commonality to that idea in retirement planning. You know, the idea being is that you can't just jump in and figure it out as you go. In retirement, you need to be thinking about, like, what are taxes and how is that changing? Market conditions, you know, the stock market, especially right now, as you're thinking about conflict in Iran and interest rates and United States buying yen currency so that it doesn't impact bonds and domestically, and all these different things, your income needs, your risk, all of these different elements converge into what we call a retirement plan. And so you can't, you know, basically go into it without a plan in retirement. And that's certainly true when you're on the water trying to catch fish. And so that commonality is unbreakable. That's for sure.
16: Yeah, and I think a lot of people, if left to their own devices, would just be making emotional decisions all the time. So part of what we're here to do is help you kind of read the water before you make decisions, right? Like a lot of people, we could have a bad week or a bad month in the market, and they're ready to just give up on the whole thing. Let's move it all to cash. Well, hold on. Let's read the water a little bit. So sometimes just having somebody to say, hey, let's take a step back. Let's not just look at the, you know, 6-inch diameter circle where your fly is sitting in the water. Let's look at the whole river and really get a feel for what's going on there, if I may torture the analogy to death.
17: Oh, that's okay. I'm used to it. Well, one thing that Jake mentioned earlier, and that John, in fact, mentioned, it requires a lot of patience. And that's one thing that John has said already, that he didn't have the patience to fly fish, and neither do I, quite frankly. But patience, when it comes to fly fishing, beats constant action, doing things all the time. And the same applies to financial planning. Am I right in saying that?
15: Oh, absolutely. You know, there are times that I've happened upon a pool in a creek, and you might have to cast 4 or 5 times to make sure that you get your fly in the perfect spot on that creek. Mm-hmm. And you might need to just wait a minute while the fish gets warmed up to seeing the fly, because he might be, you know, a fisherman might have come in ahead of you and so may have spooked the fish. Those fish might have been used in being wary, and so it's used to seeing that fly on the water, and so it's wanting to make sure that there's nothing else going on. You might need to be patient in the sense that, you know, there are times you're going to go out and the conditions are going to be perfect and you're going to get skunked. But that doesn't mean that you should stop fishing. Also, just because you don't get a bite on the first cast doesn't mean you should pack it up and never fish again. Right. And so that's where the patience comes in. That's similar to investors, you know, in retirement planning. I think of some dear friends who became clients, and this was in a situation years ago. And I remember they became clients, and right after they became clients, we went through a market downturn. And it really wasn't a severe market downturn, but it was the first one that had happened in a few years. And the market was down like 10%. Well, their portfolio wasn't down 10%, but in their mind, any amount of loss was failure. And I explained to them, we need to stay the course. You know, you need to keep fishing these waters. And sure enough, you know, he got panicky And he decided that, well, let's pull our money out to cash for now and just wait. And I said, that's not the right thing. That's not the right thing. That's not the right thing. You can't say that enough until somebody, you know, you just say, all right, well, this is your money. If that's the choice you want to make, we can do that. And then certainly, eventually, within a few weeks, the market recovered. And then he wanted to get back in. Well, that happened twice. And at the end of 2 years, I sat down and I said, you know, I don't really know if we can continue working together. A little surprised because we're family friends, a little shocked, a little disappointed. The response was, well, what do you mean? And I said, well, I've got two reports here. I've got one report that shows the behavior of your accounts. And I've got another report that shows the behavior of somebody who had the same investments of you and took my advice and didn't bail every time they didn't like exactly what was going on in the news. And pretty quickly, this friend of mine just decided, oh, I see what you mean. I needed to be patient and weather the storm. And that sounds a lot like when I was on the creek with my grandfather. He said, Jake, you got to cast a few times. You got to give it some time. You know, what I would normally do is just say, all right, I'm going to go to sleep and take a nap on the boat. You wake me up when the fish are biting. And you can't do that in retirement because you have this ramp of time before you retire, and you need that time to compound the growth of your portfolio and teach you the lessons that will allow you to stick with it in retirement. And if you just sleep, so to speak, through those instances that are boring or are scary because you don't want to deal with it, you're going to miss out on the good fishing. You're going to miss out on the returns and the retirement lifestyle that you want. So patience it's a virtue, and it's unavoidable and inescapable in this game of retirement planning.
16: It's a very good way to tie those two things together. And the reality is that, you know, even if you have an advisor, as he was just explaining, sometimes you're still going to make the wrong decisions because you're not listening to the coaching that you're getting. Mm-hmm. Well, just imagine if you're out there navigating all this by yourself without even any coaching, without a voice of reason in your ear to say, well, hold on now, let's not try to do too much. Let's be patient. Let the plan work. I mean, you can imagine how many people have just messed themselves over completely by not being patient because they didn't have any coaching. They didn't have a voice of reason in their ear. So if you feel like maybe you need that voice of reason, a good way to start, Ron, would be your 15-minute retirement ready phone call. It costs you nothing to have that conversation, but maybe it's just as simple as we can talk through what's going on with your money. And if nothing else, just give you a little bit of reassurance that, you know what, you're actually in better shape than you realize. So just breathe for a minute. 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Your numbers look better than you think they do. So just relax and don't hurt yourself by trying to do too much. So no cost, no obligation if you'd like to get that 15-minute retirement-ready phone call for yourself.
17: 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I'm Ron Stutz, along with John Stillman and Jake Dozer, and we're going to come back with more in just a moment. 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
18: 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Contact the Seymour Center if you want to reserve seats in advance. And don't forget, Paper Hand Puppet Intervention's fall show is still going on at the Forest Theater, The Wild Wisdom of the World, running through September 27th. Full schedule and tickets at paperhandpuppet.org. And if you want more information about upcoming events in our community, visit the local events calendar page on chapelboro.com.
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17: 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You can schedule your own appointment that way. So it's just a conversation, casual conversation, kind of a getting to know you session, and you can make it happen very easily. I hope you will do that today. You know, we were talking about the fact that John Stillman and Jake Dozer are now partners. And now there are three of us on the show as opposed to just two of us at Rosewood Wealth Management. And I was just thinking that a lot of people out there might be wondering how all that's going to work. John, maybe I should direct this question to you. Are your clients going to start meeting with Jake, or how exactly is that all going to work?
16: No, I am much too territorial to allow him to meet with my clients. So the way it'll work is basically, I mean, if I'm gone, it will be very nice to have another advisor here who can jump in and handle something that needs an advisor to weigh in if it was like an emergency situation, so I don't have to pay $10,000 for the Disney Cruise Wi-Fi plan that doesn't even work anyway. Make it sound like I go on Disney cruises all the time. It's like once every 4 years, but anyway.
15: Right? It really costs you that much.
16: it's not cheap for the crappy Wi-Fi on the boat. No, Jake is really here to create capacity. And it's not that I couldn't take on new clients before, but I certainly couldn't do it as efficiently as I would like to have. And so now we have much more capacity, much more room on the calendar because Jake is here to lend his wisdom.
15: And plus it's a planning thing too. You know, two heads are better than one. You know,
16: well, it depends John on who the heads are. But in this case, I would say two heads are better than one. Yes.
15: You know, John and I could both plan independently and in silos for folks' retirement. But having two people make sure that there's no blind spots. It's make sure that there's continuity. It makes sure that there's always coverage. And it allows us to deliver a better experience together than we can on our own. You know, plus we kind of like hanging out together. So it works out pretty good.
16: It does work out. I know we're going to get back into the fly fishing conversation here, Ron, but I do have a fishing story that's not fly fishing. It's just fishing.
17: Oh, good. So, cast away.
16: We had a pond back in the woods behind my house growing up on Rosewood Lane, by the way, if you're wondering where the company name came from, there's a little hint. So we would go back and fish in that pond occasionally. And I was back there with my dad one time, and he cast, when he went to cast, his hook, you know, when he threw it back behind him, his hook got caught on something. And he didn't, fortunately, he didn't jerk it like it was in a tree or something. And he looked back to see what it was caught on, and it was caught on my eyelid.
15: Oh!
16: So I was sitting, I don't know, 10 feet behind him, and when he flicked the line back to cast it, the hook just the tiniest bit just hooked onto my eyelid. It didn't even hurt that bad because it had, I guess the skin there is really thin, and it had just in the slightest way grabbed my eyelid. But fortunately, he didn't go to jerk it like it was in a tree limb and rip my eyelid off in the process.
17: Gosh, wow. I thought you were getting ready to say it hooked on your shirt or something, but your eyelid, that's another degree of craziness there, man. Yep.
15: Oh, my word. I was fishing one time just below the Oregon coast, and my cousin, who had tried to steal a video game set from me just that morning, a Nintendo, if memory serves, and we were camping, and we went, and I could take you to the spot right now in Eureka, California. And sure enough, I cast, and he was messing around. My grandfather just chided us about not messing around while we were casting. And sure enough, poetic justice arrived, and I caught his ear. And thankfully, I didn't yank, but part of me wanted to. And he got his ear pierced that day, whether he wanted to or not. So, Cody, that's what you get for stealing my video game. I'm bitter about it 30 years later, 25 years later, but that's fine.
17: Anywho. You ready to get back to that conversation about fly fishing and how it relates to financial planning?
15: I suppose we should.
17: Rather than just reminiscing, you know. You know, we talked earlier about you have to read the water. Patience beats constant action. But, you know, fly fishing requires the right technique. And that technique matters more than brute strength, that's for sure. You know, there's a certain way you got to do it. Right, Jake?
15: Oh, that's right. I mean, and fly fishing is the epitome of this. This is true with any fishing, you know, whether you be fishing with a lure or a jig or bobber, you know, action, whether you're fishing topwater, maybe you're fishing, there are dry flies, there are wet flies. And once upon a time knew how to tie these flies and all these different elements. You know, all these different things come down to just that. It's technique. And fly fishing is the epitome of it. You know, with a fly rod, there's short ones and there's long ones. You have this sort of lead line that's much heavier, and that's what you use to sort of whip the line out there. In fact, instead of casting, that lead line is the weight that carries your line out. And then you have traditional monofilament line, which is that thin, you know, plasticky line that you'd think of. And that's where the fly lives on the end of it. And a lot of times you have this sort of D pattern that you shape your string with. And there were times, in fact, on small little creeks where, believe it or not, we'd kind of creep up on them and there would be no casting at all. All you'd do is sort of dip your line over the ledge of the water and sort of just drop it in and manually move your arm so that the fly would mimic the right motion across the water. Well, needless to say, that's not a technique that I figured out intrinsically. That my knee-jerk reaction didn't figure that out, nor, by the way, did general fishing on a lake translate to fly fishing. It was a totally different art. And I think that that's a truth that especially translates to retirement planning. You know, when I think about retirement planning, you may have bought a stock before or picked a fund in a 401k 25 years ago. That does not mean that you know how to plan for your retirement. You might know how to not freak out when the market is fluctuating and just trust the process and not mess with your 401k when you're 35, 40, 50 even. But to make sure that you're withdrawing from the right place and being tax efficient and creating income for as long as you live in retirement while related is an entirely different technique, an entirely different art form. It's a different relationship with your money. And so the strategy that you employ, the technique that you use in retirement has to be specific to your plan, just like it would be true depending on the water that you fished on.
16: Ron, I believe the phrase that you said was the right technique matters more than strength. Mm-hmm. And if we want to put the financial twist on that exact sentence, I think I would say the right technique matters more than maximum growth. Because, you know, when you're 32, yeah, maximum growth is pretty much your only goal when it comes to your investments, right? Put as much money every month into the pot as you can and grow it as aggressively as possible. But there comes a point in your life where maximum growth is no longer the goal. I mean, I've had a lot of people say to me some version of this very thing, which was, we don't care that much about making more. We just want to keep what we have. I've heard that dozens of times over the course of my career. And I think that's kind of the same thing here. That's where the right technique really matters. It's not just, well, yeah, let's just keep growing your money as aggressively as possible for the rest of your life. That's not what you want if you need paychecks from that money.
17: Here's one that we have talked about a million times, even when we're not talking about fishing or any kind of recreation. You know, when you put together a retirement plan, you don't just leave it that way forever. Like when you're fly fishing, you don't just go stand in one spot all day and just, you know, keep doing the same thing all day, never change. I mean, conditions change, and you have to make adjustments for those particular conditions. And Jake, I know that's probably one thing that your grandfather probably taught you very young.
15: That's right. You know, we would go to a spot, I'm thinking about a spot just at the base of Mount Lassen, a little creek called Hat Creek. And we'd go to Hat Creek, and it's dry, dusty area, 115, 120 degrees in the summer. No humidity, so a different type of heat than we are used to here. But we'd go there and, you know, we'd hit a spot on the creek and he'd go upstream and I'd go down or vice versa. And believe it or not, there's so many factors that go into it. It's what's the snow runoff on the mountain and how's it affecting water levels? Has there been a fire recently? And has the charcoal from the fire impacted the nutrition and how it's translated to the water? What time of day is it? Is it overcast? Is it sunny? You know, where in the season are we? All these different factors change how you fish the creek. And that's true in fishing, and it's true in our retirement. And what strikes me is that I wouldn't have been able to articulate how those conditions change my behavior, let alone know how to change that behavior, had my grandfather not shown me how to do it. And that's true with our retirement planning too, is there are so many factors, again, market conditions, you know, what's going on in our lives, what's going on in the economy, all these different elements go into how I should be adjusting my plan. And, you know, there are such things as too much adjustments and all these things. Not only do you need to know how do I adjust, but you also need to know what things should trigger my adjustment and what things should not trigger my adjustment. And so I think about those things and how easily relatable they are, and that's true in any area of expertise that you have in life, is not only do you need to know what changes to make, you need to know when not to change something, and you need to know what conditions cause a change. And so it's such a depth of knowledge you need to have around a topic, and your retirement is simply not a time to tinker. Retirement is a time to know what you're doing. And, you know, hopefully it's not too shameless of a plug, but even if you never talk to John and I, work with somebody who's gone this way before. Work with somebody who's fished this creek before, or else you're probably not going to catch the size of fish you want to in retirement, so to speak.
17: 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That will make it happen. Ron Sutz here along with John Stillman, Jake Dozer. We're all together here. The gang's all here. We're going to be back with more in just a moment. Going to take some time to get into some other interesting topics right here on the Financial Symphony.
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3: 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I'm Ron Stutz, along with John Stillman, Jake Dozer at Rosewood Wealth Management. Let's get back to what we were brought here to do today and get serious here. And let's talk about how you review things with your clients. Periodic reviews with certain clients can look very different from reviews with others because everybody is different. You probably have clients that fit into each of the categories that I'm going to mention here. I want you guys to tell us what the conversations look like with Kramer, for example. Now, Kramer, of course, on Seinfeld. Man, one of my favorite characters on there. There's always something going on with him. What would, if you had Kramer as a client, Jake, what would a client review with him look like?
4: The actual Cosmo Kramer would be a wild experiment. That guy either was just dirt poor or wildly wealthy. That's the only way to facilitate that lifestyle. But with that aside, Kramer is the guy who's always got some new scheme or hustle going on. And I don't necessarily say that in a negative light, but I've had two types of Kramers. I've had the Kramer where every time I talk to him, they have – you know, this new surefire way to get rich. And a lot of times I think about like, oh, you know, I'm going to sell this investment and I'm going to, what if I bought a hot stock? Or what if we did this and I bought some real estate and I wanted to become a landlord and I was able to create good cash flow? Not necessarily bad things per se, but this is the person who every time you turn around, they can't stick with a plan. And that's almost a negative context. And, you know, if you're in that shoe where you're looking for the next get rich quick scheme, you know, I don't know if Rosewood's going to have a lot for you. And the reason that is because, you know, it's kind of like fishing stories. Is every time somebody buys a hot stock, that gain got bigger and bigger every time they told that story, when in reality, a lot of time, the fish is a lot smaller than it actually was. And so if you're approaching retirement planning like a hot stock choice and you think a financial advisor has some sort of insight into investment opportunities that you've never heard of, you know, probably buyer beware. But I also think about Kramers in the sense that they're exciting, in the sense that every new situation is a fresh challenge to review. And part of working with a financial advisor, the benefit is having a sounding board upon which to bounce ideas off of. I have another client. I actually was just talking to him last week, and he has new ideas every time we talk about it, but they're not cockamamie half thought out solutions. They're really thoroughly thought out ideas of how he wants to change his world. He went from working full time in a 9-to-5 job to fully retired. He decided he was too bored. He became semi-retired. Then he finally said, you know, I've had this rental property forever. I want to do a separate rental property. And it's now most recently culminated into he bought a vacation home in Mexico that he's turning into a single rental when he's not there. And his plan is to build two stories up, to have multiple rentals that not only cover the cost of him vacationing, but also create cash flow. And while to some people they think that's a risky endeavor, this is a guy who's thought through these plans and how do I adjust my plan in order to accomplish these goals? And it becomes this exciting thing that him and I get to work on together. Most recently, that venture has involved buying real estate internationally, finding realtors and builders in his area, developing a trust to own this house, learning how to finance it, and pulling the levers to make sure that his portfolio could support his dreams. And man, what an exciting thing for us to do. But I would be so intimidated to go through that without having somebody to guide me if I were him. And I'm thankful that I get to serve that role in his life, that's for sure.
3: Yeah, well, that guy is a really smart guy and a very far cry from Kramer, that's for sure. That's how we started the conversation. But hey, John, let me ask you about one here. You remember Rudolph, watching Rudolph on TV at Christmas time and all that kind of thing?
5: Of course.
3: The misfit elf, an aspiring dentist for Rudolph. Hermie,
5: yes.
3: Hermie was, I don't think I've ever heard that name in any other context. Yeah. But, you know, if you had Hermie as a client and you wanted to do a review, how would that go?
5: Well, it's really hard to do a review with Hermie because, wait for it, Ron,
0: getting Hermie to slow down is like pulling teeth.
3: Oh, dentist.
0: Yeah. I get it. So Hermie is very, very busy, either consumed by the career while still working or retired and doing all the retirement stuff. Now, you would think that most people are very busy while they're working and not busy once they retire.
3: Yeah.
0: The reality is that's not exactly what we see. So certainly there are people who their job is so demanding on them. It is hard to get them to even jump on Zoom for half an hour to talk through some things with their financial plan. But more often than not, people can make room in their schedule when they're working. And a lot of times, you know, I'm hearing from people a lot in that last year of work and their first year of retirement, because there's so much changing, all these moving parts, they want to make sure they're on top of it. But for a lot of people, there comes a time, a year or two into retirement, where they've realized, okay, I see how this is going to work. I still have paychecks coming in. And then they're just gone. Like, good luck tracking them down, because they are out living life. Traveling for some people. For others, it's just like busy every second of the day, and they don't have a job anymore. It's grandkids and it's stuff at church and the neighborhood thing, like just constantly doing something. I have one couple that I can think of. They never are able to come to our client Christmas party down at the Umstead. Every year they miss it, and every year they're crushed about it. But it's because they host like three Christmas parties every December, and they attend seven others. Like, they just have so much stuff going on that they can't ever make it. So it can be a bit of a challenge for some folks to get them to slow down and focus in retirement, just because they've found so many other things to do.
3: Getting Hermie to sit down for a review is like pulling teeth.
0: That's right.
3: I knew that's where you were going. All right, now let's talk about another character from, you know, related to children. You know, you've all heard about Chicken Little, you know, the sky is falling and all this kind of thing. Jake, if you had Chicken Little as a client, what would a client update or a client meeting with this particular person, what would it go like?
4: Well, Chicken Little, everyone thinks of Chicken Little, and the phrase, at least that comes to mind for me, is the sky is falling.
3: Yeah.
4: You know, and every financial advisor has met with someone who fear is what earmarks their whole sort of ethos and mindset about retirement. You know, sometimes that can be a little over the top. Sometimes it can be a little frustrating, to be honest with you. But I oftentimes find myself, as I engage with Chicken Little, understanding where the fear comes from, understanding, this fear is because you're missing a component of your plan. Maybe we don't work together, or you've never worked with somebody, and you have no idea if you even know if you can afford to retire or when you can, or you've already retired and you've never had somebody confirm whether you're on the right track. Maybe it's because there's an element of their plan they have, but they really don't understand how it works. Maybe it's because they have investments that are growing, but they understand they're too risky, but they don't know how to fix the concern. You know, Chicken Little, if you think back to the story, had a legitimate concern, just nobody would listen to him to help him fix the problem. And so I think a lot of times, as financial advisors, at first blush, we might be dismissive of folks who have those concerns like the sky is falling and they're afraid of retirement. But in reality, most of the time, those concerns and fears are rooted in either a lack of a plan or lack of understanding around the plan or a lack of simplicity that creates confidence in your plan. So if you're out there and you're listening and you're thinking about, man, maybe I fit that mold. Maybe I'm concerned about retirement and I'm afraid to even have that conversation because I'm afraid of what I might hear and that I'm not ready. Or maybe I'm afraid because I realize I've never had somebody articulate whether my money can make me retire or my goals and if they are achievable. That is what our 15-minute retirement readiness phone call is about addressing the concerns that you have on your mind and how do we put those to bed. And if we can accomplish that in 15 minutes, we will. And if there's nothing you should change and you need just a little bit of clarity, we'll tell you that. And if you need to make some adjustments, it's better to find out now so you have time to make those adjustments. And you can go from Chicken Little Little to whatever character in that story was confident. And hopefully that's Chicken Little at the end of the process.
3: 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And that's what you need to gain confidence, and then that will lead to peace of mind. 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Maybe you've been listening to the show for a long time and just haven't gotten around to it. 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It's an opportunity that John and Jake offer everybody who listens to the show. 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Ron Setz here along with John Stillman, Jake Dozer, Rosewood Wealth Management. 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But we'll be right back with more in just a moment. 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

0: I'm going to take it up with HR. We'll see what happens.
1: Wow. Soaking your feet in company toilets. That's
0: so, Ron, I believe this. And the reason is because I have heard this story from folks I know who have worked at Apple. I worked in college doing security, which if anyone has ever met me, is laughable to think that I would intimidate anyone to leave a property. But I worked security, and the company I worked for did security for a lot of the big tech companies, Google, Apple, et cetera. And this guy was quirky. In fact, I had one guy I worked with who had told me a story where he held the door for Steve one time to walk in. And Steve, another one of his quirks is he refused to allow people to hold the door for him. So he made him close the door so that Steve could badge himself in. They had little, you know, RFID chips in their badges. So he could badge himself in because nobody was going to hold the door for Steve Jobs. So, you know, something tells me this might be true.
1: Unique personality, that's for sure. And another crazy thing happening in California, I guess. So, you know.
0: That's right.
1: Let's get to the questions here. We have some good questions in the mailbag that have come in. The first one, John, answer this one if you would. It's from Jack in Chapel Hill. And Jack says, should I open a Trump account for my grandkids? One was born 6 months ago, and the other one is 4 years old. Now, first of all, maybe you should begin by explaining what a Trump account is, because a lot of folks don't know, including yours truly.
2: Yeah, I'm looking at the questions in the mailbag here, and I think I really want to answer the second question, so I'm going to make Jake do this one. But also, I will refer you to, we just put out a video about Trump accounts on our YouTube channel mere days ago. So we'll see how much Jake remembers from that discussion.
1: Okay, Jake, you want to take a swing at that one?
0: Let's do it. So the short answer is Jack, probably. You know, this is a question. A lot of times with these mailbag questions, we go into a litany of it depends. And certainly there's an element of that here, but probably. Either you or their parent or something of that nature. Here's the benefit of a Trump account, especially if your grandchild was born recently, is if they were born, you know, 6 months ago, well, that would be February 2026, which means that they would get $1,000 for free from the government for having that Trump account open. So I don't know why, even if you never put money in it ever again, you would not want $1,000 for your grandchild. Even if you didn't fund it. Now, there could be a case made that, you know, you don't want that money set aside for retirement, which is a Trump account is effectively a retirement account for a minor. And so if that's the case, that might not be the account for you. So maybe you don't put money in it, but at least you get it open so your grandkid gets money. Probably talk to his or her mother or father before you do it to make sure that the right person is open in that account. But grandma and grandpa are better people, there you go, to open a Trump account than mom and dad from a like financial aid standpoint, which is something we think about when we think about opening accounts for kids down the road for college. So short answer, somebody probably should for little Jack or Jill or whatever it may be. And then for the other one, they might not get the $1,000, but again, if you want to set aside money for their retirement, not a bad place. We probably should discuss the other options like UPMA accounts or 529 plans or a simple brokerage account where you can invest and set aside. It really depends on what you want the money to be used for and if there are any tax considerations that you want to factor in. That's the not so short but short answer.
1: Well, thanks for explaining that. And, you know, it's hard to see why anybody would want to turn down $1,000. Like,
0: yeah,
1: money,
0: that's for
1: money
0: sure.
1: On the table, for sure. Next question here. And, John, if you're willing to answer this one, I'll ask you this one.
2: I suppose I will.
0: He's going to plead the fifth.
1: Thank you. Sally is in Hillsborough. And Sally says, how many years into retirement should I keep paying for life insurance? Good question.
2: Well, Sally, maybe no years. Guess what? It depends, right? So it depends on what you're using that life insurance for. So for some people, life insurance has been just income replacement. I have kids at home, or I have kids that are going to need to get their college tuition paid. I don't want to leave my spouse with no income if something happens to me, so I'm going to have life insurance, right? That is a use for life insurance. It's probably the most common use for life insurance. And if you've only been using life insurance for that, for income replacement, and you're now retired, well, now we just have to ask, is there income that goes away when you die? Like if you maybe have a pension that you didn't take a spousal continuation income if something happens to me, so I'm going to have life insurance, right? That is a use for life insurance. It's probably the most common use.

0: for life insurance. And if you've only been using life insurance for that, for income replacement, and you're now retired, well, now we just have to ask, is there income that goes away when you die? Like if you maybe have a pension that you didn't take a spousal continuation option on, and that income, you could also be using life insurance for estate planning. Like you want to make your estate as tax efficient as possible, those life insurance proceeds will go to the beneficiaries tax-free. If that's what you're using it for, well, it doesn't matter if you're retired or not. If you're not dead yet, then the estate planning use is still in play. So we really have to look at that life insurance that you have. Is it the right amount? Is it what you should have moving forward? Do you need life insurance at all? Should you move it to a different policy that's more efficient, maybe a lower death benefit that fits you better now? A lot of things we have to figure out, but it's a great example. And the Trump account, too, is a great example of the things we can talk about in your 15-minute retirement-ready phone call. If you'd like to get a little bit more of a specific answer as it relates to you, we're just giving you kind of like, here's all the things you need to think about in order to find the answer to that question. But we can help you get to the actual answer in your 15-minute retirement-ready phone call, Ron.
1: 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Ron Setz here along with John Stillman and Jake Dozer. And guys, it's been fun hanging out with you today.
0: Always a pleasure. Thanks for having us on your program.
2: I thoroughly enjoyed it, Mr. Stutz. Thoroughly.
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2: 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Now, here's Randy.
3: Hey there, I'm Randy Voller. Come up on the porch, where today our guests are Kendra and Vinny Mahome of Claws, Inc., which is an organization that specializes in rescuing, rehabilitating, and speaking for North Carolina wildlife. Welcome to the porch, Kendra.
4: Hi, thank you. Thanks for having us today.
3: Thanks for coming. I wish you had brought like a red-tailed hawk with you.
4: I actually considered bringing the raven, but...
3: Did you really?
4: Yeah. He goes everywhere.
3: Nevermore. And Vinny, welcome to the porch.
5: Hi, Randy. Thanks for having us. We're happy to be here today.
3: We're so happy that you've come up on the porch. So I guess the first thing, after kind of researching your organization and getting ready for this interview and our discussion on the porch, how and why did you get into this? There has to be a story. I mean, you've been doing this a long time. You have a lot of experience. You obviously care for wildlife.
4: We've been doing this together for almost 30 years, but our stories on why we got into it are separate.
3: Ah.
4: I've done this my whole life.
3: So let's hear the story why. Let's hear the why, Kendra.
4: I was raised on a ranch in New Mexico. My grandfather was a huge animal lover. We had literally everything. My dad was a huge animal lover. The very first pictures of me in my crib are with baby skunks and baby raccoons. So I've literally lived with wild animals my whole life. And this just seemed like we did work with tigers for a little while. But one of the things we realized when we were working with tigers is everybody can tell you everything you want to know about a tiger. But if you ask them about a skunk or raccoon, everything they tell you is going to be an old wives' tale and absolutely wrong and dangerous for the animals and the people. So we decided, maybe people should know about the stuff that's in their backyard.
3: So before we hear from Vinny on this, do you remember or can you tell our audience any of those old wives' tales about raccoons? I just had a raccoon while I was having our poker game the other night come up to the back porch and say hello. It was a little one. So what are the old wives' tales about skunks and raccoons?
4: That both of them are nocturnal, for one. Neither one of them is.
3: Really?
4: Raccoons are what's called cat the marrow, which means they're awake whenever the food's most readily available. And skunks are crepuscular, which means they're awake at dawn and dusk. So we get a lot of calls, oh, I just saw a skunk outside and it's light out, so it must be sick. It's always light at dawn and dusk, like literally always. So seeing them out during the day isn't scary, unless you've heard a lot of old wives' tales and now you think you should go shoot them.
3: Ah.
4: That's when it gets scary for the animals.
3: Yes. And people are responding to an old wives' tale or what they had heard as opposed to what the facts are.
4: Exactly.
3: All right, Vinny, what is your why? How did you get into this?
5: Well, I was raised in a completely non-animal family. So this was a total...
3: You mean no cats, no dogs, well, no gerbils
5: or fish? We had a cat because my stepfather had a cat when my mother remarried. But if it wasn't for that... we would never have had any animals because when I was little, my father wanted to get me a puppy and my mother lied to him and said I was allergic.
3: Allergic?
5: Yeah, which I'm not. So I've always liked animals. I have, you know, I have good, you know, animal energy, but I did not grow up around animals. So it was, there was a bit of a learning curve involved with me.
4: I've never met anybody that's better at catching hawks than he is, which is amazing considering
3: really?
4: He was not an animal person.
3: So where did you grow up to be an op? Were you in the suburbs?
5: No, I'm originally from Brooklyn.
3: Okay.
5: And so the only
3: animals... That would explain why you're not hanging around with tigers and lions.
5: Exactly. So there was the occasional squirrel in the park, but other than that... Mm-hmm. And then after that, I lived out on Long Island for a while and then moved to Texas, a suburb of Dallas. So I was not, you know, running around a 500-acre ranch in New Mexico.
3: Okay, when you were in Long Island, where were you living in Long Island?
5: Oh, I was in West Islip. It's on the South Shore, about halfway out.
3: I know where it is.
5: Really?
3: Yeah, well, Leslie's family, my wife, who's here in the studio with us, they're from Port Jefferson in Setauket.
5: Oh, okay. Look at that.
3: Yeah, we just went up to a wedding where I officiated in Brookhaven, Stony Brook.
5: Oh, yeah.
3: For my niece and her new husband. So, yes, we're familiar with Long Island. I didn't grow up there, but I've been there plenty of times.
5: Neat. See, small world.
3: It is a small world.
4: I've never been there.
3: You've never been there?
4: No, I've been to New York once for his father's funeral.
5: Yeah. She was in the city for 24 hours.
3: You could handle it 24 hours?
4: That was it. I was done. I'm a country girl. Yeah. It made me very, very nervous.
3: So when you say country, how big was the expanse in New Mexico?
4: I grew up on a 500-acre horse farm. And there we didn't have neighbors. Like, you couldn't see neighbors. One of the closest things to us was the penitentiary. I was way out there.
3: Those were neighbors that weren't coming over for a visit.
4: Yeah, yeah. And, well, we did have a lot of issues when they'd have prison breaks and stuff when I was little. All of my relatives were deputized. I grew up in the Wild West. Very different than he grew up. Very different.
3: So I guess one question I have is, when you look at your website, you have a couple of really interesting quotes. One from Gandhi, which says, "The greatness of a nation can be judged by the way its animals are treated." So when I say that, how does that strike you, and who and why did that end up there on your site?
4: I put it there. It's one of my favorite quotes. To me, people don't seem to realize things are not out there for us to just use. I don't care if that's a plant or an animal or whatever. We think as we move out, and I mean spread out and take over all the lands, we are what's important. And the thing is, if we look out there, how many states right now are trying to get beavers back in their state because they made their ecosystem collapse because they got rid of the beavers, because the beavers were chewing on things. We were just looking at a thing the other day. One of the countries in the UK, their ecosystem was collapsing. And the scientists were, you know, over there with all their paper and their whiteboards and trying to figure it out. And while they were studying that, the beavers went and fixed it. We need everything, all of the animals, all the things that I'm not a big snake person. Like, they scare me. We still need them, whether I like them or not.
3: Right.
4: It's not up to me what belongs on the planet. And the quicker we all realize that, the more we might be able to keep our planet. Like, you know, there's all kinds of stories of, you know, oh, the owls were pooping on these people's cars, so they killed all the owls, and then all the people started getting sick because nothing was eating the rats. You know, we need everything. Nature is perfectly balanced. If we stay out of it, we all get to be okay.
3: Well, when you actually look at the concept of apex predators on down, whether you're looking in the oceans or on land, there is a balance to that. So you can't have all large, you know, whales, for example, without plankton. But it also works when you look at our economy, too. That's a separate thing. You actually have to have this, you know, small to medium to large. And I can recall, I was born in North Dakota, but up there's some pretty wide expanses. Right. Reading about the reintroduction of the wolf into Yellowstone, you know, and how that actually changed it for the better. Right. Mm-hmm. They had eliminated the wolf, the ranchers, over the years, for the same reason you're talking about the owls or the, you know, they're killing and they're causing problems. But it turns out they needed them.
4: If we as humans step back and just look, everything is perfectly balanced. We need all of it, all the little things, all the big things. Everything is needed. If we take one thing away, like now bees, you know, all the people don't like the bees. I'm personally allergic to bees. We desperately need bees. It's a huge thing. And until we can stop having such an ego and look at everything and say, we all belong, including all the animals.
3: Well, you're speaking to this concept of dominion theory where people think mm-hmm. that Homo sapiens are above and separate from the biosphere as opposed to part of it. So one of you, if either one, Vinny or Kendra, could tell our audience if they want to go to your URL and see this interesting quote I put up there, all the other great stuff. So how do they find you?
4: And we are currently working on our website, but if you go to nc-claws.org online or follow us on Facebook, we do way more on Facebook right now.
3: Okay, you can go to Facebook.
4: Mm-hmm. And if you go under our events section, we do post whenever we're going to have live events.
3: So from what I understand before we got on, it's creative learning about wildlife species, but that might change too. Folks, we're going to go refresh our drinks, and after the break, you're going to hear more from our friends Kendra and Vinny of Claws, Inc.
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3: Welcome back, folks, to On the Porch. We've topped our beverages off, and we're talking all about animals with our new friends Kendra and Vinny of Claws, Inc. So before we got to the break, I asked the question about the quote from Mohandas Gandhi, "The greatness of a nation can be judged by the way its animals are treated." I got Kendra's response, but Vinny, when I say that and it comes off your website, how does that strike you?
5: Well, it strikes me. Yeah, it's a great quote because it's very true. The thing is, how we treat animals shows how we treat people. It's how we look at the world. And it's hard to put this into like a few short sentences for radio, but we have empathy.
3: Right.
5: Is the heart of it, okay? And whether you have empathy for animals, whether you have empathy for other people, it's the same. We need to have empathy if we're all going to share this planet together in a way that's successful, and that's ultimately successful. And it's a pretty basic thing that unfortunately a lot of people have kind of just lost. Mm. And as difficult as that is to understand for someone with empathy, it's just the way things are going, and it's a difficult thing. It's very hard to sometimes even discuss our mission with people that just don't think that we're wasting our time saving squirrels or wasting our whole lives, with these animals. There are lots of squirrels around. There are plenty of bunnies. Why are you doing that? They're just tree rats. We hear all the time. And, you try to answer with, well, at one time we had 20 million bison in the United States and it was reduced to less than 100 before someone said, hey, we ought to do something about these bison. They are kind of cool.
3: And then they were gone.
5: And then,
3: they're back a little bit now.
5: They're back now, but only because bison actually doing very well, mostly because we can monetize them. But that's a whole different conversation. We had flocks of passenger pigeons that would block out the sun for the better part of a week. Billions of them. They used to be the most numerous bird in North America until we had a group of people that said, those are pretty good to eat. And we hunted them to extinction in 50 years for food. And, not that I'm saying we shouldn't kill things to eat them. That's fine. But we have to have a certain amount of respect for the environment to be able to say, okay, maybe we won't eat all of them.
3: Well, there's also that issue of balance and honoring.
5: Yeah, exactly.
3: Honoring the biosphere. So just killing for sport. I mean, when I was a child and I read all the Wild West books and I watched some of the movies back then, they would show people coming from the East and getting on these trains and just shooting bison, mm-hmm. right? Literally, that's not hunting. That's just sport killing.
5: Yeah.
3: There's nothing magical about that. I mean, you don't have to – you're just sitting there and they're all right out there and you shoot them.
5: Yeah.
3: And you're not showing any real skill. And it's not for food.
5: Right, exactly. It's just blood sport.
3: It's blood sport. So I want to kind of go back to something here and then tie it into what you guys are doing. So you mentioned, Kendra, you don't care for snakes, but you understand their role in the environment. Mm-hmm. While we're on here, a lot of folks move to North Carolina and don't realize how many different snakes we have, for example. And if you go on next door in any community in North Carolina, you'll see one of the things you always see is, oh, my gosh, there's bears here. And, I had a beehive in the back, and, oh, my, no one told me there are bears. Well, yes, there are bears in Chatham County. There are bears around this whole state. But the other one you see is, what kind of snake is this? Because people aren't used to seeing copperheads or very large black snakes. And, of course, I try to tell them, look, black snakes are good, They keep the rodent population down. They actually kill or keep away copperheads, so there's a balance with them. So when I say this, what type of animals do you work with that people ask a lot of questions? You first mentioned raccoons and skunks, but there have to be other species that you mentioned, tree rats, squirrels.
4: That's the one we get the most on our Facebook page. If I post, I'll post raccoons, I'll post a hawk, and everybody's like, oh, those are so cool. Oh, those are so cool. And then I post a litter of baby squirrels, and people start asking, why would you waste your time on those? There's enough squirrels out here. My answer is always, why would it be me that's deciding what we have enough of? Nature balances nature on her own. That's not my decision to make. And if we look at history, every time humans have decided, oh, let's fix this in nature, we've completely messed it up. I mean, how many rivers around here in North Carolina did they put this fish in to get rid of that invasive fish? Oh, now let's put this other invasive fish to get rid of the first invasive. Let nature be nature, and she will balance it all out. We don't need to do that. I don't get to decide how many squirrels we're supposed to have out there. And to me, especially the people with the squirrels, when people are like, why squirrels? Okay, for the record, I'm allergic to squirrel nails. So I'm not a big, ooh, I love hanging out with squirrels type of person. But I love looking out there and seeing that beautiful forest that we have. This is why I moved here. Who do you think is responsible for a big portion of that? Squirrels. They planted all those trees. They gave us this beautiful forest. But let's complain about them? I don't understand that. I absolutely have issues with that.
5: And also, we don't get to decide that one life is more important than another life. It's all life. So we try the best we can to help everything.
4: Yeah.
3: So what animals do you work with the most, or kind of give us a wide range?
4: Okay. With rehabbing, we do bunnies, possums, squirrels, raccoons, skunks, foxes, hawks, owls, falcons, crows, all songbirds, all waterfowl, geese, ducks. We're getting ready to release some ducks this weekend.
5: We've gotten groundhogs.
4: Groundhogs.
5: The occasional bobcat.
4: Bobcat. Otters.
5: Otters.
4: Bobcats are fun.
3: Have you seen any Carolina cougars? Any cougars? Or
4: no. In fact, I have worked with a lot of officers privately, and I've had people that will send me, here's a picture of a mountain lion here in North Carolina. They're pretty sure they're extinct here in North Carolina. And every time if somebody sends me a picture and I send it to one of my officer friends, they'll show me where the picture actually came from a lot of years ago, different state. So I don't really think we have cougars here anymore. Bobcats are really cool. Otters are really cool. Beavers are really cool. Otters are like the original party animal. From the time they're babies, all they want to do is party. They're very cute.
3: So what is the otter's role in the biosphere? If they're the party animal, are they like convening? Which one of you want to take that question?
5: Well, they're voracious eaters. So they eat
3: everything.
5: Basically anything they can get their little jaws on. But go ahead. You're better.
3: You bring them to the party and they're going to eat.
4: It's mostly meat. But they're having fun. So they're also tossing up stuff out there. What do you need to do in the streams and the rivers and stuff? You need to toss up the bottom to get everything working together. Plus, they're moving stuff from here to there. You know, those jaws of theirs, you do not want to argue with their jaws. They've got such amazing jaws. I've actually got a scar from one hitting me. It didn't bite me. It hit me. They're that strong. They're amazing. But that's the thing. They go here, there, and everywhere. They'll even climb trees. So they're moving stuff around. Plus, they're eating stuff that needs to be eaten. And then, of course, their waste is planting stuff later.
3: So how are they related? Are they to weasels? Are they in the weasel family?
4: They are in the weasel family.
3: Mm-hmm. So what's the difference between an otter and a weasel? I'm just curious.
4: Size, mostly. They
3: size.
4: Both have – like, okay, we had a weasel for a while. Because if we get in an animal that can't be – released, it can't take care of itself in the wild, a lot of times they'll go into our educational program and they go out and do education with us. So we had a little weasel for a while. Cute little thing, okay? So size, we're talking a 6-inch long animal versus a 3-foot long animal that's made to be in the water, whereas a weasel's not made to be in the water all the time, right? Weasels have much sharper teeth, much pointier teeth. Otters actually have kind of dull teeth, but their jaws are super strong. Like, that's why they can crack clamshells and mussels and stuff like that. Whereas weasels are going to be eating things like birds. So they're going to be eating with little tiny sharp teeth.
3: So I've seen videos of what looks like otters in environments where there can be rather large animals like alligators. And otters actually hold their own. Like,
4: oh, yes, they do.
5: They're very strong. They're solid muscle.
3: They're like little marines.
5: They're really strong animals.
4: They are super. They're just one big long muscle. That's just what they are. They're amazing, but it's all muscle.
5: And also to your previous question, also they're adapted to be semi-aquatic. So they've got the semi-web toes. They've got their fur is completely different. They've got layers of fur to make them waterproof.
3: Kind of like a chocolate lab. We're big lab people. Yeah. They like water. They like land. Folks, this is On the Porch at WCHL 97.9 FM and streaming at chapelboro.com. We're hearing from our friends Kendra and Vinny of Claws, Inc., an organization that specializes in rescuing, rehabilitating, and speaking for North Carolina wildlife. So I'm going to give you another one of your proverbs that you had on your website. Tell me and I'll forget. Show me and I may remember. Involve me and I'll understand. This is the Chinese proverb you had there. So this must be about how you approach working with people or teaching
4: them. This is how we teach. I mean, the thing is, if you think about it, if you tell a child how to make an egg, they can remember bits of what you say. And actually, I think there's studies have done that they'll remember something like 10% of what you say. Okay. If you show them, if you're doing it in front of them, they're going to remember more because they're going to remember the hand motions and the facial expressions and all the things. If you involve them, okay, like, no, I can't let kids come up and pet my fox when I'm with it in a classroom, but I can have them ask questions. I can ask them questions that they need to answer for me. Kids get really used to me saying, so, who believes this is true? Because usually if I say, who believes this is true, it's usually not true.
3: It's your lead in to, wait a minute.
5: Exactly. Yeah,
4: to, well, we know all the adults believe that's true. Reality is. And it's always good with kids if you're telling them that they know something adults don't know. It works.
3: So you have a fox that you bring in, or you just use that as an example?
4: We actually have 7 educational foxes.
3: Really?
4: Mm-hmm.
3: So what I've seen, you know, the red fox around in Chatham County. Also, I think a gray fox.
4: Mm-hmm, mm-hmm.
3: They're slightly different. And then coyotes very look kind of wild. I mean, totally different.
4: Mm-hmm.
3: But tell us about that species in our area.
4: In our area, we do have coyotes. Very, very different. They are a canine, but they're not anywhere near the same as foxes. And if you look at most of the coyotes we have around here, they have been mixed with dog. So you're getting a little more dog look to them. They're also getting to where they lose their fear. So if you do come across a coyote and it isn't legal in the state of North Carolina to rehabilitate them, we're not allowed to help them. If you come across one, if they're approaching you at all, loud noises, lots of loud noises, that'll scare anything away. With foxes, we have grays and we have reds. Now, reds can come in a few different colors, even in the wild. Sometimes they'll be what they call it's not a gray. It's a dark gray black. The silver fox. That's
5: silver
4: what they
5: fox
4: call it.
5: Color, yeah.
4: And that can occur naturally. Now, we do have a red fox. He's white. So because red foxes have been bred for fur, they've been bred into, I think it's 17 different colors now. But even in the wild, that's how they started breeding them into different colors, because in the wild you'd have a silver fox or you'd have one that was leucistic, one that was melanistic. They start breeding those together, right? So you can have a lot of different variations on the colors of the red fox. Gray foxes are always going to look like gray foxes. And they're very, very different foxes, very different. One of the things I love to teach when we're in a classroom, because I'm talking to children, right?
3: Right.
4: Hoping one of them will grow up and become a scientist and give foxes their own family. We have 26 species of fox. 26 species. They need their own family. They're not like dogs.
3: No.
4: They can't even, like dogs and coyotes and dogs and wolves, they can mate and make babies. Foxes can't even do that with each other.
3: Really?
4: Uh-uh. Mm-mm. Yeah. Grays and reds are actually very distantly related. A red fox is more closely related to a fennec fox from Africa, and they still can't mate. So they're very cool. Foxes are just very, very cool.
3: So how did they get the reputation that you see out there, you know, in books and media and films about the clever fox? Or where did that come from?
4: Because it's true.
5: It's true. They are.
4: Smart as a fox. Wise as a fox. Oh, and they love to play jokes on you. And they're all of it. They're so smart. And they're so agile. Like, they're crazy, aren't they?
5: Oh, yeah. Well, in our experience, that comes into play when we need to medicate, because, you know, you put you know, a pill in some food and you give it to your dog and it works pretty much every time.
3: Peanut butter around the pill,
5: right.
3: Whatever.
5: Works right. Every time. Oh, we had a pair of foxes, Aurora and Borealis, male and a female. Aurora was smart as a whip. It was ridiculous. But you do it, and she would figure it out. After the first time, we actually put the pill in something. We handed it to Aurora. She turned around, handed it to her brother, and then stared us down.
4: Yeah. Looked at us like, oh, you thought you were going
5: to
4: get
5: me. You only get one try, and then you have to change it every time, or else they're going to know you put a pill in that. It's like, I don't trust these humans.
3: I don't trust them, so I'm not going to eat it.
5: Crazy smart animals.
4: And they do really remember. Like, we keep hearing stuff now about, like, crows, and they'll remember your face and all that. It's not just crows. Foxes, raccoons, skunks won't because they can't see you that well, but they're going to remember your scent because the skunks can only see for 4 feet. They're going to remember your scent. And if you were ever mean to them, okay, little story.
3: If you're ever mean to a skunk.
4: No, this is about a raccoon.
3: Okay.
4: Yeah. I had lived with raccoons. We got a raccoon. And I told him, you never alpha a raccoon, you know, like people do with their dogs. And play like, oh, I'm the big mean guy. Don't ever do that with a raccoon or you ruin them. And ruining a captive raccoon means your life is in danger literally forever. Well, one day our raccoon was out playing and Vinny wanted to put him back in his cage. That wasn't something we ever did. When we let him out to play, we knew we had a good 2 hours until he got tired and put himself back. If you tried to put him back, it was going to be a little bit of an argument. Well, Vinny decided... He was in charge? Yeah, Vinny was in charge.
5: And there was a little bit of an argument.
4: There was so much of an argument, I wound up in tears. And then when he stopped, the raccoon crawled out from under his cage. And I'm standing there going, you ruined my raccoon. He's never going to love me again. He came out from under his cage, walked over to me with his little arms up, like a baby walking to its mom, whining. So he still loved me. He never let Vinny come near him again.
3: Really?
5: Never forgave him.
4: That was it. You don't cross them. You know, he was like, dude, I am willing to work with you. But if you want to think you're the boss of me, check these nails out. Like, it didn't work well. It just didn't.
3: So, those nails always look dangerous.
4: Because they're tree climbing claws. Yeah. They're dangerous. Very dangerous. You need to be careful with them. And you put those on top of the teeth. They're dangerous animals.
3: So I have a raccoon story. Many years ago, I was having fun with a friend of mine, Jeff Jones, and he was a grad student at Carolina. And another friend of mine, Jamie Jerkovich, was visiting. And we're on Millette Street. And this is back in the 90s. And there were all, you know, it was a whole different era in Chapel Hill. So that we go down Millette Street. It's probably 3 a.m. The door is open to the neighbor's house. And there was a full-grown raccoon had opened the fridge like a little human and was like getting a beer. So I was like, well, it looked like a little person. And I thought – and we couldn't believe what we were seeing because if you did a double take, you'd think that was the person. Yep. And they were just looking at us like, yeah, I'm going to drink this. What are you doing? That was really funny.
4: Would you like me to grab you one?
3: Right.
4: They do love refrigerators. That's actually why we have a locking door on our kitchen.
3: I was imagining that because it seemed – I had heard that they'd had a raccoon problem there and that this wasn't the first time that that raccoon had gotten in that house.
4: The thing is if they can figure it out once, they can figure it out forever unless you change to where you need a key and then don't let them get the key because they will literally try to put the key in the lock.
3: Really?
4: Yeah, I've seen them do it. It's hilarious.
3: So, okay, going from – raccoons then on to, let's say, birds. Do some bird species have the same memory you're describing or how are they different or the same?
4: Well, crows and ravens, yeah. They remember people. Okay, we have a raven that we take to all our shows. His name is Grip. We have had him for 22 years, okay? He's getting old. He's getting cataracts. He's kind of losing his eyesight. You always know when Grip remembers people. Like, a little story. We were at a show. And Grip was with a volunteer that he hadn't seen in a few months. So he was being real, you know, like cooing and snuggling to her. And all of a sudden, he went to the end of her arm and was like stretched out looking across the place. Like he was ignoring her and suddenly was very focused on the other side of the room. I followed his gaze. It was a volunteer he hadn't seen in 2 years.
3: Really?
4: And when she came over, oh, he fluffed up. He wouldn't go to anybody else for over an hour. He was so happy to see this girl after so long. They remember, and they remember if you're a good or a bad person.
3: That has always been my experience with animals. So I came from a household that loved animals. We've always had cats and dogs. And my experience was the dogs always knew if someone was good or bad before you did. They figured it out. Folks, we're going to take a quick break. Please stay with us on the porch to hear more from our guests, Kendra and Vinny of Claws, Inc., an organization that specializes in rescuing, rehabilitating, and speaking for North Carolina wildlife.
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13: 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Senior Minister Marcus McFaul of Binkley Baptist Church is set to step down from his leadership role with the prominent Chapel Hill Church. McFaul, who has led the Binkley congregation for 12 years, shared a message on Sunday saying he plans to retire in early September before moving back to his home state of Texas and living closer to his family. Read more about the church's work in social justice under his leadership in our news section. Also in news, University Place in Chapel Hill is preparing to add a way for patrons to enjoy alcoholic drinks and support its businesses. The mall is preparing to launch an entertainment district with permits to allow customers to enjoy to-go drinks and walk around the southern side of its property. And over in Town Square, read the latest Past Rhymes with Present Times from Lloyd Kramer. He explores how fear of outsiders expresses common themes in extreme nationalist ideologies and looks at the historic roots of said ideologies. You can find it all on chapelboro.com.
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3: Folks, we're here on the porch, and we have these wonderful guests, Kendra and Vinny of Claws, Inc. This is an organization that specializes in rescuing, rehabilitating, and speaking for North Carolina wildlife. Before we get into their mission and ask them about their mission and their goals, and of course, if you have a wildlife emergency, what you should do. I have a question, a personal question. So in this last week in Pittsburgh, at night, I was hosting again the same night that the raccoon showed up, a card game. Friend came down and he showed a video of an enormous hawk, a red-tailed hawk, almost looked like an eagle, sitting on one of our cars, just still. Now, if you get into mysticism and what Native Americans believe and others, the symbol, what it means. I mean, I'd like to hear from what you think about that. But just what does it mean when a hawk shows up at that time of night? So it was like it was dark, but maybe it was looking at the compost pile and, you know, it had an idea about where it might catch something. I don't know. I mean, what experiences do you have with large
4: hawks? Could you actually see the tail? Was it red or was it striped?
3: It was red.
4: So it was definitely an adult. I honestly don't know. I mean, it depends because it could have been anything. I mean, at night, they are diurnal birds. They're typically not going to be coming and hunting for anything at night.
3: Right. It was a shock.
4: Yeah.
3: I have never – so I built that community, Chatham Forest, so we have a lot of woods. I've been familiar with the land for 30 years. We have a road named Hawk Spiral because of the number of hawks we observed when we started building out there. And I've never seen a large hawk just land.
4: I know.
3: And sit like that.
4: Do you know if they just nested? Because we're in fledgling season right now, right? If one of their fledglings was down on the ground and maybe trying to climb back up a tree, and they were there kind of letting them know, okay, let's get back up. You're not supposed to be on the ground at night.
3: Okay, now that's an interesting question.
4: That's the only thing I can
3: I did not see, but I mean, when you get into the more mystical part of it about my sisters are visiting, my father used to live down the street, he passed, and you often wonder, you know, there's like the symbolism of what hawks mean. You probably read, I mean, if they show up.
4: I get into more the symbolism of owls. I was just talking to the girl out there about
3: that. Okay, then transition to about what owls mean.
4: If you see an owl, if you start seeing an owl often, it means, okay, I don't like the way it reads in the books because in the books it says it means death. But what it means is change.
3: Change.
4: So, like, I had a friend that I used to dance with, and he had just gotten married a year before. And he came in and he was like, oh, we keep seeing this owl. Every day when I get home from work, there's this owl. And I was like, so when's your baby due? And he was like, oh, no, we're not having a baby yet. And then the next week I came in and guess who was having a baby? And the owl went away. Like it's telling you your life is going to change significantly, whether it's that maybe you're going to get married. It doesn't necessarily mean death. It means the death of this part of your life and a rebirth of another part of your life. Yeah.
3: So, okay. Second part of the story. The other day, again this week, a little fawn was around our property. And in the early morning, we have a chocolate lab bear, wonderful, beautiful dog, a bit of a tracker, and very fast. She took off after this fawn and then was on top of the fawn apparently, but then they started playing and then the fawn wanted to play with her. So what does it mean to see like a fawn? I mean, I've hardly ever seen a fawn at like 8 a.m. just hanging around.
4: Well, fawn are not with their parents until they're 2.5 months old. So when a fawn is first born, they have no scent on them. Okay. And if mom hangs around them, she's going to rub her scent on them. They're not strong enough to follow the herd till they're 2.5 months old. So she does what's called parking them. Like you park your car, she parks her baby. Now, she's almost always going to have at least two babies. In the beginning, she doesn't park them together, okay? The other side of a fawn being parked is fawn are the most trusting creatures on the planet. Your dog could be its best friend in its eyes. And that's sad because not all dogs are that friendly to little fawns.
3: No,
4: they're
3: not.
4: I have found that labs typically are. Actually, hounds typically are, which is kind of funny, but they are. But so her being out there by herself, but sounds like she's getting a little bit older. She's getting to the age where she's about to play and be running around with her sibling. Well, your dog's about the right size for that. So, and that's the thing. Wildlife make friends with dogs and cats all the time. They, you know, everybody's like, oh, no, they're going to leave them alone. Like, I'm not saying have your dog go play with a raccoon. That's probably not a grand plan.
3: No, I don't think that's a good idea.
4: Probably not okay for the deer to think that all dogs are okay either, because they're not all.
3: No.
4: But wild animals just want to have fun too. I mean, they really do. And deer are the cutest things when they're playing. They really are.
3: Yeah, that's that was part of it. It's beautiful, little fawn, very just cute. But again, a big surprise.
4: Mm-hmm. Yeah, we get calls all the time. Now, we stopped rehabilitating fawn about 10 years ago. And the reason we stopped, we were with the first people that were licensed for deer because they hadn't allowed it in the state for a long time. But then they started allowing it. People will not leave a baby deer alone. Like I said, they're left alone for the first 2.5 months. That's an important part of their life. Learning how to be hidden, how to be quiet. One of the things you see about deer when you like go watch deer in the forest, they're silent. That's one of the beautiful things about them. This is when they learn to do that. But people would be like, oh no, I can't have a baby alone. Because as humans, if we leave our babies alone, that's really dangerous. But as deer, if they don't, then it's dangerous. But people would kidnap them. The last year we were doing deer, we did 65 deer.
3: 65?
4: 65. There's two of us, okay?
3: Vinny, how'd you do that?
5: It's amazing what you're capable of when you don't have a choice.
4: Yeah.
3: Did you get alpha with that deer?
5: No, that was the last time I was alpha with anything.
4: Yeah, he never did that again.
5: Never did that again.
4: But we had to just quit because the other thing people don't realize is if you chase that baby deer down, it can get what's called capture myopathy. It won't die then. It'll look totally fine. 6 weeks later, it just drops dead. I got really tired of raising all these babies and watching them just drop dead because people can't educate themselves, you know? And the education is out there. Like when people call us, and I still get deer calls all the time. I'm very good at letting people know, no, that baby's parked, or no, that baby actually does need help. There's with deer, just real quick, three things. If they're laid flat out on their side, head and legs away from their body, or if flies are swarming around them, or if they're running around frantically screaming for more than an hour, then they need help. If none of that is happening, if they're curled up like a cat, they're fine. They're just parked. They just need to be left alone.
3: They just need to be left alone.
4: Yeah.
3: 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So I guess our last segment here, let's just get into your mission. 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And you have educational programs. I surfed around your website. You have some really amazing PDFs up there, you know, kind of telling people what they should or should not do with all kinds of it. 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People can go right on there and just use one of your PDFs to inform them what they need to do.
4: We've actually been sending those to places all over the world. We've been contacted from all over the world to use them. So if you go to our website, which is nc-claws.org, or if you go to our Facebook page, we have an album on there called Wildlife Flyers, Please Share. We have over 60 flyers now. On anything from what happens if you're seeing a goose out in a parking lot, how to know if a baby deer is in need, how to know if this baby bird is okay on the ground. We have flyers for literally everything. Plus, we do a lot of educational stuff on there too. So.
3: I thought those flyers were really informative.
4: Thank you.
3: And quite amazing. I was like, wow, like you pretty much covered the gamut. Like anything I could think of with animals around, you had on there.
4: Mm-hmm. We're trying because we get calls, and we get calls from all over the state and quite honestly, sometimes from all over the country. We've helped with rescues from all over the country. Actually,
5: all over the world.
4: The way that Claws first started was a bear rescue in Minnesota.
3: A bear rescue.
4: I got contacted by somebody in Minnesota. Somebody had killed a mother bear and they had three orphan cubs. They didn't allow bear rehab there. So they were calling around to see what can we do, what can we do. And I was trying to help them figure out how to get those babies adopted by another mother. And actually, when that happened, when that went through and it worked, was when we decided Claws is starting. like, this is a feeling I want forever.
3: What do you remember about that bear, Vinny?
5: Well, the bear was in Minnesota, but that weekend was just crazy because Kendra's talking to the people in Minnesota, but they don't really want to listen to Kendra because she's just a rehabber in North Carolina. So she got them in touch with a biologist in Florida, was it?
4: Mm-hmm.
5: In Florida, so they could talk to another biologist who knows about bears. And so she's coordinating all these people, getting them to do these things, and they did them. And then when – because they only had like 3 days, the state government gave them 3 days to get this done. And on that last day, we got a phone call, and she just started crying. And it turned out that it worked, and they were tears of joy and not the other. It was a crazy weekend, but it turned out very well.
3: One quick thing I'm curious about. Obviously

0: falconry group, and then they pass the rules down. So it's, you know, typical old-timey apprenticeship.
1: Like an apprentice journeyman master.
0: Exactly, right? Exactly. Which they tend to do a really good job of that. But with education, because we have to have one federal government agency over us, which is U.S. Fish and Wildlife, it's a little bit different. And like with us, almost all of our birds are non-flighted. We have cosmetically imperfect birds because a lot of like zoos and stuff, if they call you and say, oh, do you have this kind of bird available? Like if you have one that failed release, they want cosmetically perfect. For me, these birds can't be released into the wild. I'm okay if people can see that. You know, like if they're missing half a wing, mm-hmm. I think that's okay. Because to me, part of what we're teaching is what we as humans have done into their lives. And, you know, most of the time if a raptor comes into captivity, it's human caused in one way, shape, or form. You know, we've got four that were shot. It's human caused. So I'm okay with people being able to see people did this.
1: Okay.
2: Well, we get lots of birds that have been hit by cars, obviously human caused. Also, we get a few poisoning victims a year. People using rodenticides. Mm. So you get a mouse, you know, pick up the rodenticide, and before it dies, it runs out into a field, gets picked up by a hawk or an owl, and the bird winds up poisoned. And people don't think about that when they're laying out rat poison. And that's something that we've been, you know, teaching for years, and we've been in touch with apartment complexes and things like that to try to think of a different solution rather than using rodenticides.
1: Well, I mean, haven't there been a lot of diseases and going around the bird population?
0: Yes.
1: I mean, because I have friends that keep birds, love birds, and they said there's just all kinds of issues. Yeah. And you have one of your flyers I saw had to do with the eyes of the birds, like if they have a particular disease.
0: Yeah, well, the problem is
1: you shouldn't go near them.
0: There are several diseases that show up in the eyes. Like that's the one symptom that you're going to be able to see. And the problem is by looking at them, you don't know which disease it is. And some of these diseases are airborne and would kill the rest of our birds. So if we see certain symptoms, we won't take them in. We can't responsibly take them into our place. So we work with the finder to do something completely different.
1: So this has been really great to have both of you on the program today, come up on the porch. Where are you going to be next where people can interact with you and your organization?
0: If you follow our Facebook page and you go to the events section, we
1: all right,
0: do
1: what's
0: put
1: the page
0: all of,
1: name?
0: I'm sorry. If you just follow Claws, Inc. on Facebook, in our events section, I always put up our events ahead of time. We're doing a lot of events where we'll be releasing raptors at the event. Like I know we just raised two baby great horned owls. They're getting ready to go be released. A bunch of hawk babies that are getting ready to be released. And when we do these types of events, we typically have people from the crowd actually do the release because we get to do this every day. It's a whole different feeling when you can take an animal that's been captive, belongs out there, and you can give it its freedom. It's really cool.
1: Vinny, do you have anything to offer
2: before we close? I definitely encourage anyone to come out to an event because it really is really, really cool. It's way fun.
1: And you do need volunteers, hotline helpers, always. Transporters, fundraising, grant writing. So you're always looking to work with people.
2: Absolutely.
1: Well, I really appreciate you coming and visiting on the porch today. 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
1: ABC News, I'm Dave Packer. An investigation underway after U.S. Army Apache helicopter crash. It killed two people on board. There was a fiery debris field near Fort Hood, about an hour north of Austin. They aren't kid gloves that ICE wants to use.
2: With ICE tactics already facing fierce scrutiny, the Department of Homeland Security is planning to spend up to $20 million on specialized gloves agents can use to incapacitate someone with an electric shock simply by touching them. DHS describing them as de-escalation devices, saying their officers are trained in use of force.
1: ABC's Jay O'Brien in Washington. Human rights activists are slamming the idea of using the devices that they say can cause terrible pain. A violent start to the school year in the suburbs of Atlanta. Authorities say a student shot a fellow ninth grader at a high school Wednesday. That injured student was hospitalized. The president announced Caroline Leavitt will be stepping down as press secretary at the end of the month to spend more time with her family. This is ABC News. Despite a last-minute appeal to the U.S. Supreme Court, a three-year-old Great Pyrenees German Shepherd mix was euthanized in California. The dog was deemed legally vicious for biting. The Supreme Court appeal over the execution of a dog is highly unusual, if not unprecedented. Millions of eyes were turned to the skies for a total solar eclipse.
3: The eclipse crossing directly above us here in Iceland. The first solar eclipse seen here in almost 600 years. All of us taking it in from the iconic Blue Lagoon.
4: Man, that's incredible. It's almost not real.
3: Plunged into complete darkness as we get to totality. We meet Erin and her daughters, Mabel and Willow.
5: Really cool. This is going to be a thing that we do together.
3: And we remember it was just over 2 years ago, a solar eclipse stunned Americans at home.
1: ABC's Maggie Rooley, the NBA's career leader in triple-doubles, Russell Westbrook is retiring. Dave Packer, ABC News.
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0: Andrew Stuckey here with a check of the Chapelboro concert calendar. Local legends the Mountain Goats will be playing a hometown show at the Durham Performing Arts Center. That will be on Saturday, August 22nd. Wednesday, August 26th, finds Miami indie rockers Mustard Service at the Voter Co. with Pity Party Girls Club opening up for them. 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Lennon KC will be performing. Jesse Fox will be there as well. 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You can find all these shows and more on the Chapelboro concert calendar. 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

0: Hey everyone, this is Brighton McConnell, and here's what you can find on chapelboro.com today. All signs point to the electric vehicle manufacturing plant in Chatham County having fallen through and not getting built. 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
7: ABC News, I'm Sherry Preston. Flash flood emergency in the Midwest after rain swamped parts of Indiana, leading to inundated neighborhoods and high water rescues.
8: Water reaching the roofs of some homes, cars completely submerged. Many highways impassable. In Cambridge City, east of Indianapolis, one man clinging to a utility pole as he waited for rescue teams to reach him. Crews going door to door in Muncie, pulling people to safety. For many residents, they say the flooding happened with little warning.
7: ABC's Sophie Flay. Arizona Senator Ruben Gallego is calling on the Navy to allow a bipartisan congressional delegation to visit the USS Abraham Lincoln in the Red Sea and to conduct an oversight investigation into reports that multiple sailors have tried to jump overboard due to long deployments and disrupted supply lines that have caused a lack of food and clean water. White House Press Secretary Caroline Leavitt's leaving the job. She just gave birth to her second child. This is ABC News. A deadly accident at a waterfall in Oregon. Here's ABC's Perry Russum.
9: A 20-year-old tourist fell to his death while trying to take a picture. Officials say Zachary Mertens came from Kentucky to visit Silver Falls State Park in Oregon. On Monday, he allegedly entered a restricted area to take a picture at the top of a 177-foot waterfall. Authorities say he slipped and fell to his death. At Silver Falls, access is closed within 300 feet above and below the park's several waterfalls.
7: The latest recall connected to the salmonella outbreak, Whole Foods, the supermarket chain now pulling prepared foods that used jalapenos from the same supplier connected to the outbreak. More than 300 people have gotten sick across more than two dozen states. Unless you bought your Powerball ticket in Illinois, you didn't win $1 billion. The one ticket taking the jackpot sold at a convenience store in Quincy, Illinois. The lump sum payout, $450 million. Sherry Preston, ABC News.
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21: Good morning and happy Thursday. Time is 6:05, temperature 73 degrees in Chapel Hill. Clear skies right now. Should be partly cloudy throughout the day today with highs getting up into the mid-90s. It's going to be a hot one this afternoon. Slight chance of rain later in the day as well. Once again, don't be too surprised if you run into some showers or a stray thunder shower. Overnight lows in the low 70s tonight and then partly cloudy with highs in the mid-90s once again tomorrow to wrap up the work week. We'll be closer to 90 degrees for the weekend. Partly cloudy skies continuing with a slight chance of rain. Good to be with you this morning. Let's catch you up on local news as we start the day. We begin today in Pittsburgh, where Chatham County Commissioners recently held a special meeting to hear citizens' concerns about a proposed 28-mile natural gas pipeline the company Enbridge is planning between Siler City and Moncure. County Commissioner Karen Howard spoke with us before that meeting to explain the importance of getting residents' feedback.
22: I think we need to hear this as an elected board. We need to hear that our community is counting on us to do something. There's not a whole ton that we are empowered to do, but whatever it is that the community is asking us to do, we have to consider. And this is our opportunity to hear from our community and for people to voice their concerns. And also, a lot of folks have been sending emails and saying, you know, why aren't they just following the, there are easements, there are power easements that Duke has. There are other easements. Why are they not following that path? Why is it this sort of driving a wedge through such beautiful parts of Chatham County across with owners that are not in this in their backyard?
21: That's Chatham County Commissioner Karen Howard speaking there. Get the full conversation in the News on the Hill section of our website, chapelborough.com. Back in Chapel Hill, town officials closed the Wallace parking deck on East Rosemary Street yesterday while crews repair the fire alarm system. That's still ongoing, but parking is still available at the new deck just across the street. Get more details online at chapelhillnc.gov/Wallace deck. Finally, to sports, where the UNC men's soccer team hits the field tonight for a preseason exhibition at Maryland. A new proposal is on the table that would shake up the college soccer calendar by making it a year-round sport rather than just a fall sport. And Tar Heel head coach Carlos Simuano says he's a big fan of that idea. Here's what he had to say to us last week.
0: It's not year-round. It's just a redistribution of what we're currently doing over both semesters. So moving the championship to late April, May. And then redistributing our current games and our current trainings over two semesters so it's not all jam-packed. Yeah, gosh, I could go into 1,000 variables as why that makes sense. But I think the easiest thing to do is look at any youth soccer player, any soccer player in Europe, South America. That's how everybody does it. Kind of we're a little bit of an outliers in college athletics just because 1959 is when men's soccer started. And it was a seasonal sport. And no longer do we have such thing as seasonal sports. These are lifetime sport, lifestyle sports. Everybody's doing it year round, in terms of training. But soccer, when you're trying to cram 20 contests into, you know, 10 to 12 weeks, it's not ideal. So if we're able to get that across the line, I think it's going to be one of the most significant, impacts for a male student, soccer player in, maybe in the history of college athletics.
21: 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The time is 6:08.
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21: First traffic report of the day. We can make it a quick one. Nothing out there right now in terms of incidents, accidents, or delays. We'll likely see that traffic heating up next hour, though, so we'll keep an eye on things. And as always, so should you. If you're seeing anything we're not reporting, shoot us a text when you're safe and off the roads and tell us about it at 919-240-6000. As for the weather, that's looking pretty good right now, too. 73 degrees in Chapel Hill with the sun not yet coming up. It's going to be a partly cloudy day with highs getting up into the mid-90s, and that could come with some humidity, so the heat index will be even warmer. Be careful out there as we head into a couple of really hot days in a row. Slight chance of rain later in the day. Those late afternoon showers and thunder showers could potentially crop in, but just a slight chance of that. Overnight lows in the low 70s tonight. And then partly cloudy tomorrow, again with highs getting up into the mid-90s. A little tiny bit cooler for the weekend. We'll be closer to 90 degrees on Saturday and Sunday. Again, partly cloudy with a slight chance of rain. 6:10 is your time here on 97.9 The Hill, and we've got a lot for you on the show today. Coming up at 7:30, our monthly conversation with Kelly Hunter of the City of Mebane, our Positively Mebane installment for August. That's coming up at 7:30. At 8:30, of course, we'll have Scott Washington in the studio for this week's round of History Matters. And we've got questions about famous TV journalists in the Impossible Quiz this week. Got another one of those at 8:45 with a couple tickets to the Chelsea Theater in the Timberline Shopping Center up for grabs for the first caller with the right answer. Coming up next, we've got sports. We already had a little bit of it hearing from Carlos Simuano. UNC women's soccer is hitting the field for their regular season opener. First official game on the Tar Heel fall sports calendar. That's tonight. Plus, big news out of the basketball world as a Tar Heel who we did not think was coming back to Chapel Hill is in fact not coming back to Chapel Hill. But this is still newsworthy. We'll let you know why after this.
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21: Aaron Keck coming at you from Chapel Hill Media Group Studios here on East Franklin Street. It is time now to take a look at sports. UNC men's basketball star Seth Trimble is coming back for one more year in the NCAA, but he won't be playing in Chapel Hill. A recent court ruling gave Trimble's class one extra year of eligibility, but UNC has already filled out its roster for the coming season, so Trimble is instead heading to Louisville. ESPN reported that yesterday after Trimble announced his plans to transfer. Though he'll be in a different uniform next year, Trimble put out a statement on social media saying, quote, "The love I have for this place is irreplaceable," echoing the sentiments he expressed on senior night earlier this year in his final home game at the Dean Dome.
8: Lastly, man, just to the University of North Carolina, thank you. I love you with all of my heart, and you will forever be my home, man. The opportunities, the blessings, and just the things I've been able to experience here, I wouldn't have got this at any other place, and I'm so glad I got to be here 4 years. I'm so glad that and so appreciative that you guys were able just to embrace me as, you know, this kid, this energetic kid from Menominee Falls, and I just appreciate y'all so much. So, Tar Heel family, this is the last y'all gonna see me on this court, but I love you so much, and just thank you to everybody. Thank you to everybody.
21: That's Seth Trimble speaking there. UNC head coach Michael Malone echoed those thoughts in his own statement, saying, quote, "He has earned the respect and affection of Tar Heels everywhere." And UNC athletic director Steve Newmark added, quote, "Seth will always be a Tar Heel." Trimble averaged 14 points a game for UNC last year, most notably hitting that game-winning three-pointer to beat Duke on February 7th. And we'll see him again this coming season as UNC is set to play Louisville twice, including once in Chapel Hill. Visit our website, Chapel Borough.com, for more on Trimble's announcement. Worth noting, all these late transfers are still up in the air as the NCAA is planning to appeal that court ruling. Open now to soccer, where tonight marks the official start of the Tar Heel fall sports season as 8th-ranked UNC women's soccer hosts Fairfield tonight at 7 on Dorrance Field. And as we mentioned earlier, Carolina men's soccer is also in action tonight on the road at Maryland for a preseason exhibition, also at 7. Elsewhere in sports, the fall schedule is out for Tar Heel women's tennis starting September 11th with the Kitty Harrison Invitational in Chapel Hill. Get the full schedule at the UNC Athletics website, GoHeels.com. In track and field, congrats to UNC assistant coach Jody Stewart, who just got promoted to associate head coach after 5 years in Chapel Hill. In men's golf, UNC's Carson Bertinol and Niall Shields-Donegan are both through to the round of 32 at the U.S. Amateur after winning matches yesterday. Next round gets underway this morning in Philadelphia. And in baseball, the Durham Bulls lost their third straight last night, 7-3 to Memphis. That home series continues tonight at 6:45.
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1: Hey there, this is social media manager Henry Taylor. 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

0: That's a triple shot of local music there for you. His Golden Messenger with Sanctuary, the song you just heard. Before that, Magic Al and Vivian Riley with Hello. A little assist from Sumbuck on that one. And Anjimily kicking off that set with Rust and Wire, a song from earlier this year. 6:28, your time. Coming up next, we got another look at weather and then more local news. Back in 90 seconds with that.
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0: 6:29 is your time. Coming up on Saturday, a couple of musical events in our community. 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And if you want to see theater in action, you got multiple options. Paper Hand Puppet Intervention is also back on stage with their annual fall show at the Forest Theater. 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It runs through September 27th. 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If you want more information about upcoming events and happenings in our community this weekend and beyond, we've got you covered on our website, chapelboro.com. Head there and hit the local events calendar page. 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Currently 73 degrees in Chapel Hill. Sun's coming up. We got mostly clear skies for the moment. It'll be partly cloudy throughout the day. The heat's what we're going to have to deal with today. It's going to be up in the mid-90s for our high temperature. A little humidity will push that heat index up even more. So be careful if you're out for long periods of time. Got a slight chance of rain late in the afternoon, early evening, but otherwise we should be rain-free. Lows in the low 70s tonight. And then same story tomorrow. Partly cloudy skies, very slight chance of late in the day rain, just the heat to deal with. Highs once again in the mid-90s. We'll be a little bit cooler out there on Saturday and Sunday. We'll be around 90 degrees with partly cloudy skies and that slight chance of rain. 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
0: 6:32, your time. Couple stories we're following in the news today. First of all, if you're driving in downtown Chapel Hill, the Wallace parking deck on East Rosemary Street is still closed as of this morning. Crews were working yesterday to repair the fire alarm system, and that work is still going on. Plenty of parking options downtown in spite of conventional wisdom. You can always park across the street at the new parking deck, even while the Wallace deck is closed. Get more details online at chapelhillnc.gov/ @Wallace Deck. Other things we're following are in the world of sports. First of all, the fall sports season officially gets underway tonight for UNC as the Tar Heel women's soccer team hosts Fairfield on Dorrance Field at 7 o'clock. That is the first regular season contest for any Carolina sports team, and it is tonight in Chapel Hill. So excitement's really about to ramp up. UNC men's soccer also has a match tonight. They're at Maryland at 7 o'clock. That's still a preseason exhibition for them. And the other big news out of the sports world is from basketball. Actually, a little bit anticlimactic as far as we're concerned. We already bid farewell to Seth Trimble on senior night after four amazing years in a Tar Heel uniform. We did not expect him to be coming back, and he's not coming back to Chapel Hill. But a court ruling recently out of Colorado opened up one more year of eligibility specifically for Trimble's class, the class that graduated high school in 2022. Trimble would potentially come back to Carolina for his fifth year, but the roster's already filled out. There's no space for him on it. So if he wants a fifth year of eligibility, he's going to have to do it somewhere else. And he announced yesterday that he would be transferring to another school. ESPN reporting immediately afterward that that school will be Louisville, already set up to be a pretty strong national contender, now adding Seth Trimble to the mix, according to ESPN. So best wishes to Seth Trimble in every game except the two we're going to be playing against them. I hope you score 30 points and we win 90-35. 6:34 is your time. More from the Seth Trimble story up on our website, chapelburger.com. Comments from Michael Malone and Steve Newmark, the new athletic director at UNC, along with Seth Trimble. Plenty to talk about there with Trimble transferring. That transfer, by the way, is still up in the air. The NCAA is still planning to appeal that ruling. So a little bit of limbo for all of these college athletes as they await the final decision from the courts on whether they'll be able to play an extra year, but right now it does look like they will. Coming up next, we got more music for you. I'll put REM on deck as the hour continues on this morning after this.
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9: 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We address food insecurity. 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One is in Siler City and the other is in Pittsburgh. 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In the school year program is called CORA Packs. 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
0: 6:37, your time. The town of Chapel Hill is rewriting its land use management ordinance, LUMO for short, for the first time since 2003. And town officials want your feedback before the town council takes a final vote this fall. Chapel Hill is going to be hosting some drop-in open houses at the Chapel Hill Public Library. Next one is this coming Monday, the 17th, from noon to 2 p.m. and 6 to 7:30. Come out, ask questions, get info, and weigh in with your thoughts. 6:37, your time right now. Going to keep the hour going with with some music going back to the 80s and 90s for this one. Wanted to put REM on deck, and we got a bunch of great REM songs in the library, so wanted to dig a little bit deeper and find a song we haven't played in a while. This one's going a little ways back. Here's REM with South Central Rain on 97.9 The Hill.

0: That would be Pearl Jam there with Alive on 97.9 The Hill. REM before that with South Central Rain. That time is 6:46.
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0: Still not much to report out there. A little bit of traffic developing on the southern part of the Durham Freeway, heading south from Cornwallis Road down to I-40. You'll see your typical 645 traffic. Northbound, you'll see a little bit right before you get to Alexander, but nothing too bad there. Other than that, things are all right, but you know the drill. If anything is happening out there that you're seeing that I'm not talking about, that I should be talking about, let me know about it by sending us a text at 919-240-6000 when you're safe and off the road. And that really goes for anything. Traffic, songs, just want to chat or ask a question or complain about something, send us a text whenever you're safe and off the roads. Weather looking pretty good right now. 73 degrees with the sun coming up. Nice looking sunrise this morning. It is going to be partly cloudy today with highs getting up into the mid-90s. It's going to be a hot one this afternoon. A little bit of a chance of rain in the later part of the day. Possible stray thunder showers. Just a slight chance of that, but we've had those days in the recent past, so don't be too surprised. Lows in the low 70s tonight, and then same forecast for the weekend. Partly cloudy skies all 3 days. A little tiny bit of a chance of late in the day rain. Highs once again in the mid-90s tomorrow to wrap up the week, and then we'll settle down around 90 for Saturday and Sunday.
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0: I owe her an email. 6:48 is your time. It's a good reminder. Going to keep the hour going by playing music from artists who have birthdays today. The late, great David Crosby was born on this day in history, 1941. Passed away in 2023. So we got a bird song on deck, but we'll kick off this set by celebrating Ian Hoagland, who is 62 years old today. He is a member of the band Europe. And looking at our library, I see that we last played this song on December 31st at around 11:45 p.m. Can't imagine why. This is Europe with the Final Countdown on 97.9 The Hill.

0: 1941. Actually, tomorrow in history, to be more exact. Before that, Europe with the final countdown. Ian Hoagland's birthday is today. He is 62 years old. 6:58, your time. Coming back and wrapping up the hour after this.
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0: Coming up next hour, more local news and sports. Kelly Hunter coming in with this month's round of Positively Mebane, and Michael Coe filling in for Victor in this morning's edition of Trends. 73 degrees in Chapel Hill with the sun coming up. Nice sunrise. It's going to be a partly cloudy day with highs getting up into the mid-90s. Get ready for some heat. A little bit of a chance of rain late in the day. Overnight lows in the low 70s tonight, and then same exact weather for tomorrow as we wrap up the week. Couple degrees cooler for the weekend, but not much. It's 7 o'clock.
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8: ABC News, I'm Sherry Preston. Dangerous rain and flooding swamping several states. Dryle Newland is the fire chief in Crooksville, Indiana, outside Columbus.
9: Luckily in the village of Crooksville, I don't believe we've had any injuries or fatalities out of this. There's a lot of property damage.
8: Parts of Indiana got a foot of rain, and more is in the forecast. New York's Attorney General Letitia James says she is investigating whether plans to outfit ICE agents with gloves that can deliver electric shocks would be legal in the state.
10: But it appears to be arbitrary and capricious. It appears to be in violation of a number of laws, including our Constitution.
8: Some congressional Democrats are now demanding that a congressional delegation be allowed on the USS Abraham Lincoln amid reports of dismal conditions on the aircraft carrier. Several reports say multiple service members have tried to jump overboard after describing issues like moldy showers and food shortages. Two soldiers killed after their chopper crashed near Fort Hood, Texas. This is ABC News. Reaction continuing to come in to Milwaukee County Executive David Crowley's victory over Democratic Socialist Francesca Hong in the Wisconsin gubernatorial primary. ABC's Jay O'Brien.
11: This was largely a comeback victory, if you will, for the party establishment. It was a stinging blow to progressives, and it comes amid this overall context of this kind of battle for the soul of the Democratic Party that's been playing out for months.
8: An 8-year-old boy from Pennsylvania reeling in a truly unexpected catch while fishing with his dad at a lake just outside Philadelphia. Michael Coffey wasn't sure what his son Seamus had caught, but Seamus knew.
12: I was like, oh, it's like a bluegill. I don't know what this is. And he said, it's a piranha.
8: The little boy asked by a reporter.
13: How'd you know it was a piranha?
14: Because I watch YouTube.
8: Because I watch YouTube. The piranha is a scavenger freshwater fish typically found in South American lakes and rivers. Likely someone dumped the exotic fish into the lake where it was found. Sherry Preston, ABC News.
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0: Good morning and happy Thursday. 7:04 is your time. 73 degrees is your temperature with the sun coming up in Chapel Hill. It's going to be a partly cloudy day with highs getting up into the mid-90s this afternoon. So get ready for a pretty hot day in the middle of the day. Overnight lows in the low 70s tonight. Got a slight chance of late in the day rain. So don't be too surprised if you run into that. And then partly cloudy skies with that slight chance of afternoon rain for Friday, Saturday, and Sunday. Highs tomorrow in the mid-90s. Once again, and then settling down around 90 degrees for the weekend. Good to be with you this morning. Let's catch up on local news as we begin the hour. Starting today in Pittsboro, where Chatham County commissioners recently held a special meeting to hear citizens' concerns about a proposed 28-mile natural gas pipeline Enbridge is planning between Siler City and Moncure. County Commissioner Karen Howard spoke with us before that meeting to explain the importance of getting clear community feedback.
24: I think we need to hear this as an elected board. We need to hear that our community is counting on us to do something. There's not a whole ton that we are empowered to do, but whatever it is that the community is asking us to do, we have to consider. And this is our opportunity to hear from our community and for people to voice their concerns. And also, a lot of folks have been sending emails and saying, you know, why aren't they just following there are easements, there are power easements that Duke has. There are other easements. Why are they not following that path? Why is it this sort of driving a wedge through such beautiful parts of Chatham County across with owners that are not in this in their backyard?
0: That's Chatham County Commissioner Karen Howard speaking there. Get the full conversation in the News on the Hill section of our website, chapelboro.com. Back in Chapel Hill, town officials closed the Wallace parking deck on East Rosemary Street yesterday while crews repair the fire alarm system. That's still ongoing, but parking is still available at the new deck just across the street. Get more details online at chapelhillnc.gov/Wallace deck. Finally to sports, where the UNC men's soccer team hits the field tonight for a preseason exhibition at Maryland. A new proposal is on the table that would shake up the college soccer calendar by making it a year-round sport rather than just a fall sport. And Tar Heel head coach Carlos Simuano says he's a big fan of that idea. Here's what he had to say to us last week.
25: It's not year-round. It's just a redistribution of what we're currently doing over both semesters. So moving the championship to late April, May. And then redistributing our current games and our current trainings over two semesters so it's not all jam-packed. Yeah, gosh, I could go into 1,000 variables as why that makes sense. But I think the easiest thing to do is look at any youth soccer player, any soccer player in Europe, South America. That's how everybody does it. Kind of we're a little bit of an outliers in college athletics just because 1959 is when men's soccer started. And it was a seasonal sport. And no longer do we have such thing as seasonal sports. These are lifetime sport, lifestyle sports. Everybody's doing it year round. in terms of training. But soccer, when you're trying to cram 20 contests into, you know, 10 to 12 weeks, it's not ideal. So if we're able to get that across the line, I think it's going to be one of the most significant impacts for a male student soccer player in maybe in the history of college athletics.
0: That's Carlos Somuano there. You can listen back to that full conversation and read a transcript on chapelboro.com. Your time is 7:08.
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0: Quick look at traffic brought to you by School of Rock Chapel Hill. Looking good out there traffic-wise right now. No incidents, accidents, or delays to report. We'll likely see traffic heating up later on in the hour, so continue to be careful out there. And if you're seeing anything out there that we're not reporting, let me know about it by sending us a text at 919-240-6000 when you're safe and off the roads. Again, 919-240-6000. School of Rock Chapel Hill bringing us traffic. Students from the School of Rock will perform live music all afternoon at Cat's Cradle Backroom at the end of the month, Sunday, August 30th, featuring sets from The Killers, the Steve Miller Band, Frank Zappa, the Women of Country, and more. Noon to 6 p.m. on Sunday, August 30th. 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And if you want more information about the School of Rock Chapel Hill and how you can get yourself or your kids signed up, chapelhill.schoolofrock.com is their website. 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No change yet. Still 73 degrees and sunny in Chapel Hill. We'll have a few clouds trickling in later on today. Really, the heat we're going to have to deal with primarily, with highs getting up into the mid-90s this afternoon. A little bit humid out there, so that'll push the heat index up even more. Be careful if you're out for long periods of time. Slight chance of late afternoon rain. Not too much of a chance, but it's there. Overnight lows in the low 70s tonight, and then same story for tomorrow. Tomorrow, partly cloudy skies to wrap up the week. Another hot day with highs around 95. It will be slightly cooler for the weekend. Highs around 90 degrees on Saturday and Sunday. Again, partly cloudy with a slight chance of late in the day rain. 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Got more news coming up in sports, including the beginning for the UNC fall sports calendar with UNC women's soccer's first regular season game tonight on Dorrance Field. We'll talk about that. Plus, we'll talk about a Tar Heel basketball star who was not supposed to be coming back to Chapel Hill next year and is not coming back to Chapel Hill next year. But that's still newsworthy. 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
0: Aaron Keck coming at you from Chapel Hill Media Group Studios here on East Franklin Street. It is time now to take a look at sports. UNC men's basketball star Seth Trimble is coming back for one more year in the NCAA, but he won't be playing in Chapel Hill. A recent court ruling gave Trimble's class one extra year of eligibility, but UNC has already filled out its roster for the coming season, so Trimble is instead heading to Louisville. ESPN reported that yesterday after Trimble announced his plans to transfer. Though he'll be in a different uniform next year, Trimble put out a statement on social media saying, quote, "The love I have for this place is irreplaceable," echoing the sentiments he expressed on senior night earlier this year in his final home game at the Dean Dome.
9: Lastly, man, just to the University of North Carolina, thank you. I love you with all of my heart, and you will forever be my home, man. The opportunities, the blessings, and just the things I've been able to experience here, I wouldn't have got this at any other place, and I'm so glad I got to be here 4 years. I'm so glad that and so appreciative that you guys were able just to embrace me as, you know, this kid, this energetic kid from Menominee Falls, and I just appreciate y'all so much. So, Tar Heel family, this is the last y'all gonna see me on this court, but I love you so much, and just thank you to everybody. Thank you to everybody.
0: That's Seth Trimble speaking there. UNC head coach Michael Malone echoed those thoughts in his own statement, saying, quote, "He has earned the respect and affection of Tar Heels everywhere." And UNC athletic director Steve Newmark added, quote, "Seth will always be a Tar Heel." Trimble averaged 14 points a game for UNC last year, most notably hitting that game-winning three-pointer to beat Duke on February 7th. And we'll see him again this coming season as UNC is set to play Louisville twice, including once in Chapel Hill. Visit our website, ChapelHill.com, for more on Trimble's announcement. Worth noting, all these late transfers are still up in the air as the NCAA is planning to appeal that court ruling. Open now to soccer, where tonight marks the official start of the Tar Heel fall sports season as 8th-ranked UNC women's soccer hosts Fairfield tonight at 7 on Dorrance Field. And as we mentioned earlier, Carolina men's soccer is also in action tonight on the road at Maryland for a preseason exhibition, also at 7. Elsewhere in sports, the fall schedule is out for Tar Heel women's tennis, starting September 11th with the Kitty Harrison Invitational in Chapel Hill. Get the full schedule at the UNC Athletics website, GoHeels.com. In track and field, congrats to UNC assistant coach Jody Stewart, who just got promoted to associate head coach after 5 years in Chapel Hill. In men's golf, UNC's Carson Bertinol and Niall Shields-Donegan are both through to the round of 32 at the U.S. Amateur after winning matches yesterday. Next round gets underway this morning in Philadelphia. And in baseball, the Durham Bulls lost their third straight last night, 7-3 to Memphis. At home series continues tonight at 6:45.
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0: 7:16 is your time, and Claire's going to be on Live and Local tonight, playing a song from her this evening. I'm in the process of setting that up even as we speak. 7:16 right now on 97.9 The Hill. Coming up next, we've got more music for you and a couple of songs from the Beatles on deck after this.
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0: 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Coming up on Saturday, August 15th, a couple of events in our community. The Sons of the American Legion are hosting a community barbecue at the Legion on 54, just west of Carrboro. That'll be from noon to 6 p.m. With food, music, and family activities. That's open to everyone. And a more serious event on Saturday, if you've been affected by cancer or if you're caring for someone who is, the Friday Center is going to be hosting an all-day event event called the Wellness Exchange, featuring speakers, workshops, and demonstrations about all the ways to promote wellness during and after cancer treatment, including nutrition, art, writing, meditation, yoga, exercise, massage, and more. 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And again, it's all day Saturday, August 15th at the Friday Center. Get more info and register at their website, activeaftercancer.org. And if you want more information about upcoming events and happenings in our community this weekend and beyond, head to our website, chapelboro.com, and hit the local events calendar page. Always a lot happening in our community. And of course, it's just about to be back to school time with the students returning to campus this weekend, convocation on Sunday, FDOC on Monday. And you know, things are really going to heat up on that local events calendar as soon as that happens. 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I'm going to keep the hour going with a little Beatles. Here's Back in the USSR on 97.9 The Kill.

0: The Beatles there with a triple shot, Helter Skelter, Something, and Back in the USSR, kicking off that set. 7:28 is your time, back in 90 seconds with an update on weather, and then Kelly Hunter with Positively Mebbin after that.
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0: 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Kids Summer Movie Camp, to be exact. 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It's now through August 25th. You got next week and the following week to get in on that. Get the full schedule online at thelumina.com. Lumina Theater bringing us news around town. 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Currently 73 degrees in Chapel Hill. That hasn't changed yet. It's going to be in the mid-90s today, though, so get ready for some heat this afternoon. Partly cloudy skies, a little bit of a chance of late in the day rain. We'll have lows around 70 tonight, and then same exact weather for tomorrow. Partly cloudy skies, very slight chance of rain, and highs once again around 95. Tiny little bit cooler for the weekend with highs around 90 on Saturday and Sunday. Same conditions, though, partly cloudy skies and a slight chance of rain late. 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
0: We are going to continue the hour with this month's round of Positively Mebbin. We are joined in the studio, as always, by Kelly Hunter, the public information officer for the city of Mebbin. PublicPositivelyMebbin.com is the website. Go there and find out more. Kelly, thank you so much for being with us today.
6: Always a pleasure, Aaron.
0: So let's get right into it. One thing before we get into the fun stuff, there's going to be some construction going on in Mebbin right around the time that school starts, right?
6: Yes. So, as you all have been aware, the North Carolina Railroad and Norfolk Southern has been doing some work around at the rail crossings. They've been setting up and doing pre-construction work. Well, now phase three, which is the actual bulk of the work progress or process, they're going to be closing all the rail crossings again, and they are going to start in Mebbin at milepost 35.3, which is the Redmond Road rail crossing. And they are going to begin work on August 24th. So what does this mean? This means that before the closures were only for a few hours, now they are going to be at least 6 to 7 hours long.
0: Okay.
6: They're doing actual work and putting down new railway. So it's going to be a lot longer than just staging equipment. What this means is that with school back in session, you will need to plan ahead and have other routes available to get you from point A to point B. Please expect delays. Please make sure you add in enough time to get there without so that your child isn't late for school. We do not have the full schedule yet as to which rail crossings are going to be worked on and on what day, but But if you stay tuned to the City of Mebane social media sites, we will be posting it there and giving you advance notice. We are also reaching out and coordinating with Alamance County and Orange County Emergency Management Services so that they can notify schools as well. So you could also hear about it from your school, sending home either an email or a letter to parents, just letting them know this work is taking place.
0: Any idea how long this is going to take, like a week, 2 weeks?
6: That's a great question, and they cannot provide us with that answer because they are not sure. They could speed through some of the rail crossings, and then they could hit a bump in the road and have to go back and do a little bit more work for other rail crossings. So they don't have a set time frame for that, but I would imagine at least to get through the 6 or 7 rail crossings in Mebane, it's going to take at least a week and a half, 2 weeks.
0: Okay, so get ready for that a week from Monday and potentially mm-hmm. for a couple of weeks after that. So that's the business stuff. A lot of fun stuff happening in Mebane too, right?
6: Yes, so this time of year, especially going into the fall, there's always so many fun things happening, and we're starting to kick off and get ready for the fall season. So one of the first events we have coming up is our August concert of Music on 4th. It'll take place next Friday. That's August 21st. And this could be a fun family outing for like your last hoorah before school starts.
0: Right, right.
6: And it's free, so even better. So you can come out to downtown Mebane to watch the Moxie Band. And they are a funk and R&B group. They also do soul music, and they were a big hit last year. So we have brought them back. And it is going to be from 7 to 9. Bring out your chairs, bring some comfortable shoes, and just come have a blast, and then maybe go get ice cream afterwards or go stroll the downtown shops.
0: Awesome.
6: And then tonight is the last Downtown at Dusk event series of the summer, and it is their Back to School Bash. So come head to downtown Mebane from 6 to 8:30 p.m. tonight. There's going to be live performances from local Mebane schools, lots of activities that are free for the kids, and then opportunities to visit and get to meet our Mebane police and fire departments. There's also going to be the Alamance County Mobile Library on site, so that's super exciting. And then we're also asking if people could bring a donation of new school supplies. And if you do that, you'll receive an I Give Back certificate that can be used for special offerings at participating downtown businesses. So that is super exciting and fun. Kids can dress in their best back to school outfits, and then there'll be a photo station so you can get back to school photos there for free. And then it'll be complete with a classic school backdrop and fun props.
0: Ooh, what was a back to school outfit like for you? Do you remember like going clothes shopping? Like,
6: oh,
0: right
6: I do.
0: Before?
6: Mm-hmm.
0: Yeah,
6: mm-hmm.
0: I think I still to this day, and it's kind of a point of pride that it still fits. Like, have the shirt that I wore freshman year in high school, like hanging up and ready to go.
6: Do you really?
0: My parents, yeah.
6: It depends. Back then, so it depends. In middle school and like elementary school, I remember Justice was the big store, and they
0: yes,
6: had like the
0: yeah.
6: Bobby Jack with the monkey.
0: Yep.
6: So I remember going back and really wanting that. And then it was of course Air Apostle and Hollister when you were going into high school, and we had so many layers. We would do like a tank top on top of another tank top on top of a shirt on top of another tank top.
0: Of course.
6: So it was the layering, all the layering of outfits.
0: I never got into Air Apostle or Hollister or Abercrombie until like I was too old for it. Like
6: yeah.
0: I was going Abercrombie, yes, but like American Eagle. Like I was buying American Eagle shirts when I was like deep into my 20s, and I
6: yeah.
0: probably shouldn't have done that.
6: No, American Eagle
0: shirts.
6: Is
0: those
6: for all ages. They have great
0: ages,
6: jeans.
0: Yeah. Speaking with Kelly Hunter, Positively Mebane, talking about events and happenings in the city of Mebane. And again, positivelymebane.com is the website. What else is going on that folks should know?
6: Yeah, so also we want to make sure everybody is aware that city offices are going to be closed on Monday, September 7th in observance of Labor Day. However, typically our city council meetings are on Monday nights, but the council has voted and decided to move the September city council meeting to the following night. So it will be this month on a Tuesday, September 8th. So that is a change we want everybody to note. And then also the Mebane Citizens Academy is back and being offered again. This is a partnership with the Mebane Women's Club and the city of Mebane. And registration for the 2026-2027 Mebane Citizens Academy is open right now. You can head online to the cityofmebanenc.gov website and head to the Recreation Department, go to their Civic Rec platform and sign up there. The Mebane Citizens Academy is going to take place from September all the way through April. Classes will be held on the second Thursday of each month from 6:30 to 8 p.m. Some of the topics will include city government, planning board and city council, parks and recreation, public safety. You're pretty much just finding out all the best bells and whistles of how these departments work, what they offer and what they bring to the city, and then how all of them work together to try and enhance citizens' quality of life. So it's a really fun program. There's some opportunities for you to do facility tours. You might even get to operate the Jaws of Life, which is always really fun for people who have never experienced that or seen that. Well, seen it in a not sad setting.
0: I was gonna say, yeah.
6: Let's rephrase this.
0: It's super fun if you're never seeing it like in a
6: yes,
0: real
6: if
0: sense.
6: It's just like a demo or you get to try it out type of setting.
0: This is true of like every emergency vehicle. Like get in, like pull the siren, do the thing. Like not in an emergency situation.
6: Yeah, riding in a fire truck, but only if it's like for a joyride with them. Yeah.
0: Yeah.
6: But in order to sign up for the Citizens Academy, you only have to be 14 years or older. You do not have to register in advance. Drop-ins are allowed. However, it's we ask that you register in advance because spots will fill up quickly. And once they are full, then that is it. So that is taking place next month. So go ahead and sign up or put it on your calendar. You only need to attend 5 of the sessions to graduate, and you would get your certificate at the May City Council meeting.
0: It's also good planning that they're starting it next month so that you're not overlapping with the back to school bash, which is also on the second Thursday of the month.
6: Yep. That was strategic
0: good
6: planning
0: plan.
6: There.
0: Strategic planning all the way around.
6: Most definitely.
0: PositivelyMebane.com is the website. Go there and find out more. Mebane is a positively charming city, and they want you to have a positively charming time while you're there. And that is our segment for this month. Kelly Hunter, thank you so much.
6: Thank you.
0: 7:39 is your time at your hometown hero next after this.
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0: Time now for this week's Hometown Hero, brought to you by the Omax Gardner Foundation. This week's Hometown Hero is Kathy Alley, who spent the last 10 years as a volunteer and parent mentor with the nonprofit Family Reading Partners. Stephanie Knopp is the executive director.
13: Kathy is always willing to help, go above and beyond, and she shows so much initiative, which is really essential because we're such a small organization.
0: Kathy Alley is first in line for every need, both large and small, from making lemon bars for weekend events to organizing a massive volunteer effort 4 times a year, bundling new books and educational toys and delivering them to nearly 100 families.
13: She's also one of our mentors and is so supportive of the families that she works with, kind, compassionate. She really exudes all the qualities that we need and we want.
0: All in the service of Family Reading Partners, a great organization that works with families with children from birth up to kindergarten.
13: Our mission is to empower parents, and it starts with books. So we provide books four families. So by the time the child finishes the program, they've had 200 new books.
0: But for family reading partners, simply providing books is just the beginning.
13: We also go above and beyond that and provide modeling and mentoring through our home visiting program.
0: That program sends volunteers into homes all over our community, working with parents and young children four times a year.
13: So they're not just given a book, they're given the tools to use that book to best support their children, because we want all the children in our community to be ready for kindergarten. We start with families when their children are infants, and then they stay with those families until the child goes to kindergarten. So it's a long process, and they really build those connections.
0: And when Kathy Alley's the volunteer, those family connections linger even after the children enter school.
13: One family in particular, even midway through the year, she was texting with the mom about how's it going, and we really saw that the skills that she went into kindergarten with, she had maintained and was excelling in kindergarten.
14: What is Kathy like as a person?
13: Oh my gosh, super friendly, easy to get along with, easy to talk to. You're just immediately comfortable when you're with Kathy.
0: You can learn more about Family Reading Partners and get involved yourself at familyreadingpartners.org. Thanks to Mary Andrews for the nomination. Thanks to Stephanie Knott for the kind words. And thanks and congratulations to Kathy Alley, this week's Hometown Hero. 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We thank them for their generous support of our Hometown Hero program all summer long.
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0: This look at traffic and weather together is brought to you by Carbaro Coffee Roasters. Heading out on the roads, actually not too bad right now this morning. If you're getting a start on your morning commute right now, you'll see your heaviest traffic as per usual on the Durham Freeway in both directions. Northbound from Cornwallis up until you're just past Alexander. Southbound from the 885 bypass merge down to Ellis Road. I-40 looking pretty good. Got a little slow down from 751 over to Fayetteville Road, but that clears up quick. Westbound traffic a little slow as you're approaching Page, but that clears up fast too. If you're sticking around Chapel Hill Carbaro, your heaviest traffic is probably by Fordham Boulevard and Old Mason Farm Road. Not too bad there though this morning. 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Currently 75 degrees in Chapel Hill. We're seeing that temperature starting to pick up a little bit. It's going to be a hot afternoon. Highs getting up into the mid-90s by the end of the day. We'll be partly cloudy all day long. Very slight chance of rain late afternoon, early evening. Overnight lows in the low 70s tonight, and then same weather for the weekend. Partly cloudy skies with a little bit of a chance of late afternoon rain. Staying hot tomorrow with highs once again around 95, and then it will drop a little bit for the weekend. We'll be around 90 degrees on Saturday and Sunday. 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Broadway's coming to Duke Arts. 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
0: 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Hello.
17: Good morning, Aaron. Woe for me to judge anyone for being a fan of a particular IP, a franchise, a movies, a book series, anything like that. I think we could all use something that we are very passionate about and that we really, really like and can talk to a lot of people about.
0: But
17: there are times when people go over the edge and let their fandom disturb the real world in a way that it really should never do. And this has happened across the pond in the United Kingdom, where Fans of the Harry Potter series have succeeded in diverting a 430 million pound power link between the UK and Ireland after they complained it would disturb a fan-made memorial to Dobby the House Elf. That is a memorial on the beach where Dobby's death is filmed in Harry Potter and the Deathly Hallows Part 1. Look. Again, this is a fictional grave of a fictional character. It is not a real grave where the real Dobby the House Elf is buried, because Dobby the House Elf does not exist.
0: To be clear, it is a very real grave for a fictional character. That's a real
17: but
0: memorial.
17: But it's not a grave. There's no there. One. There's nobody buried there.
0: That you know of.
17: Oh, yeah, fair enough.
0: Hoff has been there for 50 years.
17: Oh, yeah, that's true. Now, the kicker of this story is that because they were not able to put the power link through Dobby's grave because of the hundreds of calls that apparently were sent to the Etchia Energy, which is doing this power link.
0: That's all it took? Hundreds?
17: Oh, and apparently some very angry emails. And so it's funny. So the founder of the energy company that is doing this power link said he did an interview with the BBC where he was on site at this beach talking about, oh, here's where the power link is going to go through. And then he got hundreds of calls, and a colleague told him that apparently we're going to go straight through Dobby's grave. The energy guy said, oh, who's Dobby? I don't know Dobby. He's a fictitious character in a fictitious book. The whole thing is fictitious.
0: It's a what very are you talking real about? Book.
17: And the colleague said, no, it's very, very serious. But the kicker, as I said, is that this power link will actually go through some Bronze Age ruins, including places where Bronze Age urns with real human remains are stored. So they're disturbing a real, actual, historically important burial site to spare a fake burial site for a fake house elf.
0: Fair. Yes. I'm going to take this and I'm going to turn it into a positive. We always think, as we look out at the world and all of the troubles and the turmoil and the tumult and the problems that are facing us today, and just how daunting and overwhelming it can feel, that we as individuals are incapable of doing anything to make the world a better place. But just a few hundred people working together in unison were able to divert the direction of a pipeline that was being built by
17: a power link.
0: A power link.
17: Yes.
0: Wait, what is a power link?
17: Like an electronic cable, I assume.
0: Oh, okay.
17: Yeah, not a pipeline. Not something that would like spill oil on a beach. No, so that would be bad.
0: A pipe or a power cable or a power link or anything that was being built by this like huge monolithic energy company, and just a few hundred ragtag folks working together were able to change the course of time and space and history. We can all do the same thing.
17: Yes,
0: we just need to do it in a positive
17: way. I hope we
0: way.
17: Have better reasons for it than a power cable disturbing a fictional grave of a fictional character from a fictional book.
0: Just give the urn a sock. That'll take care of everything.
17: Yeah, or like give the urn a super sad backstory and have the urn die a super sad death. In 2022, the National Trust agreed that Dobby's memorial, could remain in place following a consultation, but urged visitors not to leave souvenirs. Fans were asked not to leave socks on the mock grave. And now, if you are familiar with the Harry Potter series, Dobby gets a sock in the Chamber of Secrets, and that means that he's a free elf. So fans were asked not to leave socks on the mock grave made of pebbles and with messages written on them, because the beach was environmentally sensitive. Do you think this stopped Harry Potter fans from doing that? No, because Harry Potter fans do not have common sense, and they are blinded by nostalgia for Harry Potter.
0: Did 100 Harry Potter fans successfully divert a power link away from an environmentally sensitive site?
17: It's a power link. It's not a pipeline. It's not going to spill oil or anything. It's a cable. It's like if I was charging my phone at the beach.
0: It might like affect your brain waves. I've heard about that.
17: And besides, this power link, they could have been concerned that it was going to disturb Bronze Age ruins with real human remains.
0: I guess, but
17: from 1700 to 1500 BC.
0: I just like how excited you're getting about this.
17: It's just so annoying. Harry Potter fans are annoying.
0: Yeah, I guess.
17: Yes. They should be reading actual good book series like Percy Jackson.
0: All right, no. Yes. No.
17: See, now if a power link was going through the Camp Half-Blood site on Long Island, then we'd have some problems.
0: See, you had me until Percy Jackson, and now it's just over. 7:52 is your time. That's what's trending out there in the world. More from Michael coming up in a few minutes with a clean joke of the day. Got some music between now and then after this at 97.9 The Hill.
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at Local 506 starting at 8 p.m. along with Roxanne Fortney and Sam Thorne. It's one of our favorites, Jesse Fox. Here he is with Love and Valor and Stop This Train on 97.9 The Hill.

0: 4, more local news and sports. Scott Washington at 8:30 with History Matters and the Impossible Quiz at around 8:50. A couple tickets to the Chelsea Theater in the Timberline Shopping Center we're giving away today. It's 7:58. It is time now for your daily laugh, the clean joke of the day, as read to us by Michael Coe.
1: 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I know you love traffic news here on your show.
0: All the time.
1: A very interesting case this morning. A truck full of Vicks VapoRub crashed on I-40 this morning.
0: Oh, no.
1: And amazingly, there was no traffic congestion for 8 hours.
0: It's good. 7:59, your time. One more look at weather as we wrap up the hour. 75 degrees in Chapel Hill. Temperature beginning to pick up. It's going to be a hot one this afternoon with highs in the mid-90s. Partly cloudy skies all day. Very slight chance of rain in the late afternoon, early evening. Lows in the low 70s tonight, and then same exact weather for tomorrow. Highs around 95 with partly cloudy skies. Staying partly cloudy for the weekend with a slight chance of rain Saturday and Sunday later in the day. A little tiny bit cooler with highs around 90 both days. ABC News Now. Now and then more of this morning after that. It's 8 o'clock.
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3: ABC News, I'm Sherry Preston. More rain and rough weather in store in some areas already pummeled by storms. ABC News Chief Meteorologist Ginger Z.
4: Powerful monsoon storms rolling through Arizona. Radar estimates of 2 to 4 inches of rain falling fast. Near Phoenix, up to an inch, triggering flash flooding. All of this as catastrophic training storms forced flash flood emergencies in Indiana.
3: Some spots in Indiana getting a foot of rain, more on the way today. Near Fort Hood, Texas, investigators are trying to figure out why an Army Apache helicopter went down, killing both soldiers on board. Concerns for some of the sailors and Marines aboard the USS Abraham Lincoln in the middle of an extended 9-month deployment supporting the war with Iran. Several reports say some service members have tried to jump overboard as they deal with conditions that include moldy bathrooms and interruptions to food deliveries. About 500 people are still missing after the deadly earthquake in Colombia. This is ABC News. New York Governor Kathy Hochul responding to new action by the Trump administration not renewing federal contracts with nearly 100 legal service providers that represent unaccompanied minors through the immigration process. In response, Governor Kathy Hochul says the state will spend more than $7 million of its own dollars, as there are 1,400 unaccompanied minors in New York alone.
5: These cruel, depraved decisions can be a death warrant for our kids, whose only sin was being born in poverty or in a country consumed with political violence, and their parents decide they're better off leaving.
3: President Trump's press secretary Caroline Leavitt is leaving. She just gave birth to her second child and says she wants to spend more time with her and her young son, so she is quitting her job behind the podium. All of President Trump's cabinet members praise the job Leavitt has done during the president's second term. I'm Sherry Preston, ABC News.
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0: Good morning and happy Thursday. Time is 8:05. Temperature is 76 degrees in Chapel Hill. Going to be a partly cloudy day with a little bit of a chance of rain in the late afternoon, early evening. Heat is what we're going to have to deal with mostly, though. It's going to be up in the mid-90s this afternoon. Same weather tomorrow with highs around 95 and then settling down a little bit closer to 90 degrees for Saturday and Sunday. Still with partly cloudy skies and that slight chance of late in the day. Rain. Going to be with you this morning. Let's catch you up on local news as we start the hour. Beginning today in Pittsboro, where Chatham County Commissioners recently held a special meeting to hear citizens' concerns about a proposed 28-mile natural gas pipeline the company Enbridge is planning between Siler City and Moncure. County Commissioner Karen Howard spoke with us before that meeting to explain the importance of getting residents' feedback.
17: I think we need to hear this as an elected board. We need to hear that our community is counting on us to do something. There's not a whole ton that we are empowered to do, but whatever it is that the community is asking us to do, we have to consider. And this is our opportunity to hear from our community and for people to voice their concerns. And also, a lot of folks have been sending emails and saying, you know, why aren't they just following there are easements, there are power easements that Duke has. There are other easements. Why are they not following that path? Why is it this sort of driving a wedge through such beautiful parts of Chatham County across with owners that are not doing this in their backyard?
0: That's Chatham County Commissioner Karen Howard speaking there. Get the full conversation in the News on the Hill section of our website, chapelboro.com. Back in Chapel Hill, town officials closed the Wallace parking deck on East Rosemary Street yesterday while crews repair the fire alarm system. That's still ongoing, but parking is still available at the new deck just across the street. Get more details online at chapelhillnc.gov/Wallace deck. Finally, to sports, where the UNC men's soccer team hits the field tonight for a preseason exhibition at Maryland. A new proposal is on the table that would shake up the college soccer calendar by making it a year-round sport rather than just a fall sport. And Tar Heel head coach Carlos Simuano says he's a big fan of that idea. Here's what he had to say to us last week.
18: It's not year-round. It's just a redistribution of what we're currently doing over both semesters. So moving the championship to late April, May. And then redistributing our current games and our current trainings over two semesters so it's not all jam-packed. Yeah, gosh, I could go into 1,000 variables as why that makes sense. But I think the easiest thing to do is look at any youth soccer player, any soccer player in Europe, South America. That's how everybody does it. Kind of we're a little bit of an outliers in college athletics just because 1959 is when men's soccer started. And it was a seasonal sport. And no longer do we have such thing as seasonal sports. These are lifetime sport, lifestyle sports. Everybody's doing it year round, in terms of training. But soccer, when you're trying to cram 20 contests into, you know, 10 to 12 weeks, it's not ideal. So if we're able to get that across the line, I think it's going to be one of the most significant, impacts for a male student, soccer player in maybe in the history of college athletics.
0: That's Carlos Simuano there. Listen back to that full conversation and read a transcript on chapelborough.com. 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
0: Traffic report brought to you by the Chapel Hill Restaurant Group. A couple slowdowns out there on the roadways. If you're sticking around Chapel Hill Carborough, traffic's normal. You got a little bit on Fordham Boulevard near Old Mason Farm Road. A little bit coming into Chapel Hill on 54 right by Meadowmont. Nothing too bad there. If you're on I-40, you'll see traffic eastbound heading from Hillsboro towards Chapel Hill. A bit of a slowdown right at New Hope Church Road, exit 263, but it clears up as soon as you're past that interchange. If you're on 40 eastbound in southern Durham, you'll see some off and on traffic between 54 and Fayetteville. And then again, heavy traffic in both directions as you're heading away from RDU Airport, eastbound from airport to Harrison, westbound from airport over to Page. And of course, the Durham freeway is typically slow at this time of the morning, northbound from Cornwallis up to Ellis, southbound from the 885 merge down to Ellis. If you're seeing anything we're not reporting, send us a text when you're safe and off the roads and tell us about it at 919-240-6000. 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Right now, 75 degrees and mostly sunny in Chapel Hill. Going to be partly cloudy and hot today with highs in the mid-90s this afternoon. A little bit of a chance of rain late in the day, but for the most part, will be rain-free. Overnight lows in the low 70s tonight, and then same weather for the weekend. Partly cloudy with highs in the mid-90s again tomorrow, and then partly cloudy on Saturday and Sunday. Couple degrees cooler, closer to 90 degrees for the weekend. Chance of late afternoon rain every day for the foreseeable future. 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Coming up later on this hour, we'll have Scott Washington in the studio with this week's round of History Matters, taking a look back at this week in history. At around 8:45 or 8:50, we'll have today's installment of the Impossible Quiz. Got questions this week about famous TV journalists, and two tickets up for grabs to the Chelsea Theater for the first caller in with the right answer to today's question. Coming up next, we've got sports. Already talked men's soccer with Carlos Simuano. Women's soccer's got a big day today. It's their regular season opener tonight against Fairfield. Actually, the first regular season game for any team on the Tar Heel Athletics calendar. So exciting to get that underway tonight. Plus, we got some roster news for Carolina men's basketball. A big story that involves absolutely no change whatsoever to the Tar Heel men's basketball roster. But it is a big story nonetheless. We got that for you coming up next after this.
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0: Aaron Keck coming at you from Chapel Hill Media Group Studios here on East Franklin Street. It is time now to take a look at sports. UNC men's basketball star Seth Trimble is coming back for one more year in the NCAA, but he won't be playing in Chapel Hill. A recent court ruling gave Trimble's class one extra year of eligibility, but UNC has already filled out its roster for the coming season, so Trimble is instead heading to Louisville. ESPN reported that yesterday after Trimble announced his plans to transfer. Though he'll be in a different uniform next year, Trimble put out a statement on social media saying, quote, "The love I have for this place is irreplaceable," echoing the sentiments he expressed on senior night earlier this year in his final home game at the Dean Dome.
22: Lastly, man, just to the University of North Carolina, thank you. I love you with all of my heart, and you will forever be my home, man. The opportunities, the blessings, and just the things I've been able to experience here, I wouldn't have got this at any other place, and I'm so glad I got to be here 4 years. I'm so glad that and so appreciative that you guys were able just to embrace me as, you know, this kid, this energetic kid from Menominee Falls, and I just appreciate y'all so much. So, Tar Heel family, this is the last y'all gonna see me on this court, but I love you so much, and just thank you to everybody. Thank you to everybody.
0: That's Seth Trimble speaking there. UNC head coach Michael Malone echoed those thoughts in his own statement, saying, quote, "He has earned the respect and affection of Tar Heels everywhere." And UNC athletic director Steve Newmark added, quote, "Seth will always be a Tar Heel." Trimble averaged 14 points a game for UNC last year, most notably hitting that game-winning three-pointer to beat Duke on February 7th. And we'll see him again this coming season as UNC is set to play Louisville twice, including once in Chapel Hill. Visit our website, ChapelBurro.com, for more on Trimble's announcement. Worth noting, all these late transfers are still up in the air as the NCAA is planning to appeal that court ruling. Open now to soccer, where tonight marks the official start of the Tar Heel fall sports season as 8th-ranked UNC women's soccer hosts Fairfield tonight at 7 on Dorrance Field. And as we mentioned earlier, Carolina men's soccer is also in action tonight on the road at Maryland for a preseason exhibition, also at 7. Elsewhere in sports, the fall schedule is out for Tar Heel women's tennis starting September 11th with the Kitty Harrison Invitational in Chapel Hill. Get the full schedule at the UNC Athletics website, GoHeels.com. In track and field, congrats to UNC assistant coach Jody Stewart, who just got promoted to associate head coach after 5 years in Chapel Hill. In men's golf, UNC's Carson Bertinol and Niall Shields-Donegan are both through to the round of 32 at the U.S. Amateur after winning matches yesterday. Next round gets underway this morning in Philadelphia. And in baseball, the Durham Bulls lost their third straight last night, 7-3 to Memphis. At home series continues tonight at 6:45.
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0: 8:17, your time. Sports brought to you this hour by Chapel Hill Tire. Got a quick word from them and then some local music, including Roxanne Fortney, who's playing at Local 506, along with Jesse Fox and Sam Thorne tonight at 8. She and others are on deck after this.
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1: And again, that was Jesse Fox playing Local 506 tonight at 8 o'clock, along with Roxanne Fortney and Sam Thorne. Coming up next hour.

0: playing tonight at Local 506 along with Sam Thorne and Jesse Fox. That's Roxanne Fortney there with If I Could Talk to the Moon from last year. Before that, Rhiannon Giddens covering Elizabeth Cotton with Shake Sugary. 8:26 is your time. Coming back with weather and Scott Washington with History Matters coming into the studio in just a couple minutes after this.
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0: 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News around town this morning brought to you by the Kasala Katampa Buddhist Center. Everyone is welcoming at the grand opening of Kasala Katampa Buddhist Center in Chapel Hill, August 21st and 22nd. That is next week, Friday and Saturday. 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Looking good out there. Temperatures starting to pick up a little bit. It's 76 degrees now in Chapel Hill. That's up a few degrees from when I started the show. It's going to get real hot this afternoon, though, so get ready. Highs up around 95 by the end of the day, and it's a little humid out there, so that heat index will be pushing up around 100 or so. So be careful if you're out and about. Overnight lows in the low 70s tonight. Should be partly cloudy for the day, but those stray showers could crop in the afternoon later in the day. Just a slight chance of that, but a non-zero chance at least. And then same weather for the weekend. Partly cloudy skies with highs in the mid-90s tomorrow. Another hot day to wrap up the week. And then we'll settle around 90 degrees for Saturday and Sunday. That slight little lingering chance of late afternoon rain sticking around through the weekend too. 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
0: One event happening on Monday, the town of Chapel Hill is rewriting its land use management ordinance, LUMO for short, for the first time since 2003. And town officials want your feedback before the town council takes a final vote this fall. Chapel Hill is hosting a drop-in open house at the Chapel Hill Public Library this Monday, the 17th, from noon to 2 p.m. and then again from 6 to 7:30. Two different chances on Monday to come out, ask questions, get info, and weigh in with your thoughts. That vote from the Chapel Hill Town Council, when it comes, is going to be to approve a land use management ordinance full update for the first time since 2003, first time in 23 years. That'll be a fairly historic vote when it comes. And, oh, yeah, speaking of history.

0: It is time now for History Matters. We are joined in the studio by the one, the only historian extraordinaire, Scott Washington, to look back on this week in history for the last time with me for a couple of weeks, because I'm gonna be gone for a week and a half on vacation.
1: Well, so when we get stumped, we'll just say, what would Aaron say? And, you know, immediately the comments will come and people will smile indulgently. And with great appreciation.
0: What I would say is just go on vacation. So.
1: What? Every time you turn on WCHL, it's like going on vacation.
0: There you
1: it's
0: go. Great. Yes, yeah, yes. Yeah,
1: yeah. Well, this is a fun week because, you know, we always like to talk. I don't know about the summer. We've talked about Jesse Owens winning gold medals. And also something happened in 1978. Recent history, the first successful balloon crossing of the Atlantic takes place during this week, begins on August 11th, and they arrive overseas on the 17th. Now, I have to say, first successful.
0: Yeah, you hesitated and then said successful. I was going to have several follow-up questions about that.
1: Well, because we should put it this way, it was there are other people have attempted, but they disappeared into the annals of history. In other words, we never heard from them again, and we have to assume that. No, they weren't successful, but it really did take place, and it was three pilots that went across the Atlantic, landing in France, and it took 137 hours and 6 minutes
0: wow.
1: and covered 3,120 miles from Maine. That's where they took off.
0: That's going to be a very large balloon because you've got to have 137 days worth of food, supplies, bedding,
1: yeah,
0: chamber pots.
1: Oh, everything. In fact, there was one airport in France supposedly that Charles Lindbergh had landed at, and so the French said, oh, you can land here. Well, they were running low on ballast, and they said, no, no, no, we've got to keep going, or otherwise we don't know until they landed in the field.
0: You said 137 days or hours?
1: No, hours.
0: Hours,
1: yes,
0: okay.
1: That's right, yeah.
0: 137 hours. That's still like, is that, 6 days? They're out there for 6 days.
1: Time.
0: That is a long time.
1: Yeah, every time you wake up, where am I? Oh, yeah.
0: You're on a balloon.
1: Hopefully heading towards Europe.
0: And, what are we having for breakfast? We're having the same thing we had yesterday.
1: Hey, who else is here? All the same people.
0: We each brought 10 days worth of sandwiches to tide us over.
1: That's right. Okay, here's another one. Now, that one was a planned attempt. It was successful. It took to 1978, which is kind of amazing. You know, you think of several hundred years of balloon technology.
0: Because that goes back to the 1790s,
1: yeah,
0: right? The brothers in France,
1: France. Here is one that was actually, we've talked about her before, but she, I'll mention her name, Ann Davidson. She arrives in Miami, Florida, August 12th, 1953. Well, she had set out before that in May of 52, and she is not a first woman to cross the Atlantic. I don't want to bury the lead here, but she's the first woman to cross the Atlantic sailing by herself. But she had started as a person who loved horses and then got into airplanes in the 1930s in Britain, fell in love with a owner of a local airfield, and then World War II came along. The government appropriated all the private airfields, and he was too old to join, so they went to Scotland, and they hunkered down during the war. After the war, they said, let's get a fresh start. And they got this big sailing craft, and they started outfitting it, and they started running up bills. And finally they said, you know, we've got to – it was about to be repossessed. They said, let's launch now. They did not have the kind of even weather apps that we have on our phones now, and into a full-force gale. Tragically, he dies, and she does not. And you'd think that would be it. No, she comes out of that determined to complete this mission. And so she sails on this little tiny craft. It's only like 30 feet long, and she's not a great sailor.
0: It's remarkable what people will do to get away from creditors.
1: Exactly.
0: You owe us money. No, I'm sailing across the Atlantic solo in a little sailboat.
1: Well, you know that whole thing, you know, fear conquers reason, but desire conquers fear. And I think this is one of those instances where she was just absolutely determined. Her craft breaks down. Finally, she gets going and arrives over on this side of the pond, the Atlantic, But she overshoots the first island, arrives, and then just starts sailing around for a little while, and then sails up to Miami on August 12th, and then eventually gets up to New York. And she's greeted with great celebration, but it's a little bit overshadowed because Queen Elizabeth is going to become the queen, and it's only in later years that people said, oh my gosh, you know, she did this. So I celebrate these people who somehow they pick the Atlantic, whether it's Norwegian rowers or balloonists or someone sailing a craft. Now, here is another name that some people will not recognize, but you'll know what she did. Zerna Sharp. Now, isn't that a great name?
0: Zerna. Don't recognize it.
1: Yeah, how many kids people are going to say, that's what I'm going to name my daughter next, Zerna.
0: Zerna Sharp.
1: Zerna Sharp.
0: Actually, that would be a pretty good name if it was like all one word.
1: That's
0: Zerna Sharp Jones.
1: Well, a Zerna Sharpie.
0: Yeah, there you go.
1: Well, Zerna Sharp is the woman who was actually a teacher and a principal and then got involved in publishing, and she came up with the Dick and Jane series.
0: Oh,
1: now,
0: cool.
1: Unlike Theodore Geisel, Dr. Seuss, who writes and illustrates, she doesn't. She has the vision, the concept, hires writers and illustrators, but it's her vision that leads everything forward.
0: Scott Washington here in the studio with History Matters. Got time for one more. What do we got?
1: Okay. Well, this is probably, people who do great things. Margaret Nygaard in 1966, August 16th, steps up and is that voice for saving the Eno and launches efforts to save a great deal of the kind of parkland that we all appreciate, green spaces. And Carlisle Baum in 1973, out there on the Outer Banks, if you've ever been to Jockey's Ridge, you can thank her because it was her kids who said, Mom, there's bulldozers. She goes down, takes a distributor cap off of one of them, and then launches a successful effort to save Jockey's Ridge, the most visited park in North Carolina. So when you enjoy all these outdoor activities, just enjoy the fact that there are new places to explore, and you're never too old to find something new.
0: And that is how history matters. Scott Washington, thank you so much.
1: Thank you, Aaron.
0: 8:39 is your time. Back with more music with Charles Latham on deck, plus the impossible quiz in about 10 minutes. Goodbye, your phones for that after this.
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0: This traffic report brought to you by the Chelsea Theater in the Timberline Shopping Center. Hang out with us for the Impossible Quiz, by the way. We're giving away two tickets to the Chelsea coming up in just a few minutes. Got some delays on I-40 eastbound if you're traveling through the Triangle. First of all, you'll see some stop and go as you're approaching NC-86 in northern Chapel Hill. That's exit 266. If you're coming from Hillsboro, you'll see some stop and go beginning about halfway between New Hope Church Road and NC-86, continuing until you're just past that exit. If you want to skip it, you can take 86 as an alternative down from Hillsboro. Either way, it'll take you a little bit more time. Elsewhere on 40, you'll see heavy traffic eastbound over by RDU Airport, beginning around Airport Boulevard, continuing east until you get to Wade Avenue. That's an accident causing that over by Wade. Westbound traffic's not bad, but you'll see some from Airport Boulevard over to Page Road, and then again, right as you're approaching NC-54, as you're getting a little bit closer to Chapel Hill. In Chapel Hill, got some traffic heading into town from Durham on 54 right by Menomont. Still some lingering traffic. Not too bad, though, on Fordham Boulevard right by Manning Drive. Durham Freeway slow as always through the RTP, but not too bad. A little bit slow as you're approaching Ellis Road. See anything we're not reporting? Send us a text when you're safe and off the roads and tell us about it at 919-240-6000. And find critically acclaimed new films at the Chelsea Theater in the Timberline Shopping Center. Every week's a great one. This week, you can catch the 25th anniversary screenings of Wet Hot American Summer, plus feature films of The Wrong Girls and The Samurai and The Prisoner. 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Currently partly cloudy and 78 degrees in Chapel Hill. Temperatures picking up. It's going to be in the mid-90s by the end of the day today, so get ready for some heat. Partly cloudy skies all day. Little bit of a chance of rain later in the afternoon, early evening. Not much of a chance, but we might see it. Overnight lows in the low 70s tonight, and then same exact weather for the weekend. Partly cloudy skies with that little lingering chance of late afternoon rain. High around 95 again tomorrow, and then settling around 90 degrees for Saturday and Sunday. 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It's 8:48. And that sound means it's time for the Impossible Quiz, your chance to win a pair of movie tickets to a local theater here in Chapel Hill. We just talked about the Chelsea Theater, located in Timberline Shopping Center, showing award-winning independent films, thought-provoking documentaries, and classic movies from all over the world, with a selection of beer and wine and the best popcorn in town. Find out what's showing at thechelseatheater.org. I have two tickets to give away to see a movie at the Chelsea Theater. For the first caller in with the correct answer to today's trivia question, this week's topic is famous TV journalists. I'll give you a trivia bit about a famous TV journalist. You just call in and tell me who I'm talking about. Do that before anyone else, and you will win those tickets to the Chelsea Theater. 919-929-9245 is going to be the number to call. That is 919-929-9245. Get by your phones and get ready. Here is your question for two tickets to the Chelsea. Give me a call and tell me this. Once described by Rolling Stone as America's wonkiest anchor, what cable news host's ancestors' original last name was Medvedev before they changed it when they immigrated to the U.S.? Once described by Rolling Stone as America's wonkiest anchor, what cable news host's ancestors' original last name was Medvedev before they changed it when they immigrated to the U.S.? Couple different clues in there. See if you can work it out. 919-929-9245 is the number. That's 929-WCHL if you're looking at the letters. First right answer gets two tickets to the Chelsea Theater. Time now for this week's Hometown Hero, brought to you by the Omax Gardner Foundation. This week's Hometown Hero is Kathy Alley, who spent the last 10 years as a volunteer and parent mentor with the nonprofit Family Reading Partners. Stephanie Knopp is the executive director.
2: Kathy is always willing to help, go above and beyond, and she shows so much initiative, which is really essential because we're such a small organization.
0: Kathy Alley is first in line for every need, both large and small, from making lemon bars for weekend events to organizing a massive volunteer effort four times a year, bundling new books and educational toys and delivering them to nearly 100 families.
2: She's also one of our mentors and is so supportive of the families that she works with, kind, compassionate. She really exudes all the qualities that we need and we want.
0: All in the service of Family Reading Partners, a great organization that works with families with children from birth up to kindergarten.
2: Our mission is to empower parents, and it starts with books. So we provide books for families. So by the time the child finishes the program, they've had 200 new books.
0: But for Family Reading Partners, simply providing books is just the beginning.
2: We also go above and beyond that and provide modeling and mentoring through our home visiting program.
0: That program sends volunteers into homes all over our community, working with parents and young children four times a year.
2: So they're not just given a book, they're given the tools to use that book to best support their children, because we want all the children in our community to be ready for kindergarten. We start with families when their children are infants, and then they stay with those families until the child goes to kindergarten. So it's a long process, and they really build those connections.
0: And when Kathy Alley's the volunteer, those family connections linger even after the children enter school.
2: One family in particular, even midway through the year, she was texting with the mom about how's it going, and we really saw that the skills that she went into kindergarten with, she had maintained and was excelling in kindergarten.
0: What is Kathy like as a person?
2: Oh my gosh, super friendly, easy to get along with, easy to talk to. You're just immediately comfortable when you're with Kathy.
0: You can learn more about Family Reading Partners and get involved yourself at familyreadingpartners.org. Thanks to Mary Andrews for the nomination. Thanks to Stephanie Knopp for the kind words. And thanks and congratulations to Kathy Alley, this week's Hometown Hero. 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We thank them for their generous support of our Hometown Hero program all summer long. 8:53 your time, and we had a stumper today. No correct answers to today's trivia question. That's fine. We'll roll the prize over to tomorrow, and we'll have four movie tickets to give away on Friday, two to the Chelsea and two to the Lumina Theater in our next installment of the Impossible Quiz. Looking for the cable news host once described by

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0: afternoon, so get ready for that heat. Overnight lows in the low 70s tonight, highs around 95 again tomorrow, and then settling around 90 for the weekend. Slight chance of late afternoon rain every single one of those days. It's 9 o'clock.
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2: ABC News, I'm Sherry Preston. More rain expected today in parts of the Midwest, already waterlogged after heavy floods. Here's ABC's Sophie Flay.
3: Water reaching the roofs of some homes, cars completely submerged. Many highways impassable. In Cambridge City, east of Indianapolis, one man clinging to a utility pole as he waited for rescue teams to reach him. Crews going door to door in Muncie, pulling people to safety. For many residents, they say the flooding happened with little warning.
2: Two soldiers killed in Texas when their Apache attack helicopter crashed near Fort Hood, setting off a brush fire. No word yet on why the chopper went down. Britain and France are in the midst of another heat wave. Forecasters in the UK say temperatures there could hit 100 degrees. Uncertainty about when there might be a deal to reopen the Strait of Hormuz is keeping oil prices up, and that's driving gas prices up again, too. Gas Buddy says national average for a gallon of regular, $4.04. This is ABC News. Two different stories on what happened between a Virginia woman and a federal immigration agent who pointed a gun at her head. Here's ABC's Dave Packer.
4: A Department of Homeland Security spokesperson calls Carolina Molina an agitator who tried to run over ICE agents in Falls Church, Virginia. But Molina says that's not what happened.
5: I decided to bring out my cell phone and record. And that is when it feels like the situation changed.
4: While she admitted hurling an insult at agents out of her car window, she says,
5: as an American citizen, I have a right to my First Amendment.
4: But she denied trying to run them over. Dave Packer, ABC News.
2: New York Attorney General Letitia James says the decision by Homeland Security to spend $20 million on electric shock gloves for ICE agents is cruel and possibly in violation of several laws. The gloves send a shock similar to a taser just by touching someone. DHS says they'll be used as a de-escalation device. I'm Sherry Preston, ABC News.
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9: Good morning. Thanks for listening to The Morning Grind. Andrew Stuckey here with a whole bunch of music that is both low-key and good to get us started on this Thursday morning. I've also got a cup of coffee that's not so low-key, but it's also good. It's hot. It's Paul Newman, and I'm going to take a sip of it as we start Jackson C. Frank. That is as good as expected. This is Blues Run the Game here on The Morning Grind.

That is going to do it for me on this morning. Andy coming in with the morning grind in just a few minutes. 79 degrees in Chapel Hill. Sun still coming through the clouds. It'll be a partly cloudy day with hot weather. Highs in the mid-90s this afternoon.

0: That's Lana Del Rey. I'm Andrew Stuckey. This is The Morning Grind, and here's High and Rubish.
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Whitney there with a jaunty little track. That's Valleys. Next up, we've got local music from Bombadil featuring Kate Rudy. Love this one. This is The Real Thing.

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0: Coming out for your local news, I'm Aaron Keck. In Chatham County, county commissioners recently held a special meeting to hear citizens' concerns about a proposed 28-mile natural gas pipeline the company Enbridge is planning between Siler City and Moncure. County Commissioner Karen Howard spoke with us before that meeting to explain the importance of hearing from residents.
1: I think we need to hear this as an elected board. We need to hear that our community is counting on us to do something. There's not a whole ton that we are empowered to do, but whatever it is that the community is asking us to do, we have to consider. And this is our opportunity to hear from our community and for people to voice their concerns. And also, a lot of folks have been sending emails and saying, you know, why aren't they just following the, there are easements, there are power easements that Duke has, there are other easements. Why are they not following that path? Why is it this sort of driving a wedge through such beautiful parts of Chatham County across with owners that are not in this in their backyard?
0: Chatham County Commissioner Karen Howard speaking there. Back in Chapel Hill, town officials closed the Wallace parking deck on East Rosemary Street yesterday while crews repair the fire alarm system. Get more details on that online at chapelhillnc.gov/Wallace deck. Parking is still available at the new deck just across the street, even if the Wallace deck is closed. Finally, in sports, UNC men's basketball star Seth Trimble is coming back for one more year in the NCAA, but he won't be playing in Chapel Hill. Recent court ruling gave Trimble's class one extra year of eligibility, but UNC has already filled out its roster for the coming season, so Trimble is instead heading to Louisville. Finally, tonight marks the official start of the Tar Heel fall sports season. Eighth-ranked UNC women's soccer hosting Fairfield at 7 on Dorrance Field. With your hometown news, I'm Aaron Keck.
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0: I'm so glad those Costa Rican beans are in season right now.
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0: Local music from Dissimilar South. Before that, we had King Gizzard and the Lizard Wizard. Now we've got some community partners here on the Morning Grind.
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Sharon Van Etten and Angel Olsen on a song that always takes me back to pandemic lockdown. That's an acoustic version of Like I Used To. I've got one more song before Coffee Refill at ABC News. It's going to be a classic from the Kinks. It's the Village Green Preservation Society.

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1: ABC News, I'm Sherry Preston. Prices still going up at the wholesale level, but not quite as fast as they have been. The producer price index out this morning shows inflation running at 4.7% last month compared to a year ago. We're learning more about the decision to sneak President Trump off the plane and onto another one when leaving Turkey last month. The switch triggered by intelligence suggesting an Iranian cell might have made it into Turkey to try

0: assassinate him. ABC's Mary Bruce.
1: The ruse shrouded in secrecy, with only a handful of top aides aware of what was happening. The plane carrying Trump was escorted by F-35 fighter jets, standard protocol for Air Force One. So too was the old Air Force One, something highly unusual for a plane not carrying the president.
0: Two Army soldiers killed when their Apache helicopter crashed near Fort Hood in Texas. Executives with the Chicago Bears are expected to give an update today amid speculation they may move the team to Indiana. This is ABC News. Federal officials announcing the arrest of nearly a dozen people involved in what they describe as one of the largest marriage fraud schemes in U.S. history. Here's ABC's Sophie Flay.
2: Prosecutors in New York say the ring arranged hundreds of sham marriages, pairing Chinese nationals seeking green cards with American citizens willing to marry them on paper for a price. The foreign nationals paid as much as $100,000 each, and the Americans were allegedly paid $30,000 to say, "I do." According to the indictment, some of the fake weddings were held at restaurants where the couples changed into traditional Chinese wedding attire to make the ceremonies look real.
0: ABC Sophie Flay. Whole Foods now recalling some prepared foods made with jalapenos that could be contaminated with salmonella. The outbreak has left more than 300 people sick across 27 states. Nobody has come forward yet to claim the $1 billion Powerball jackpot. Only one ticket sold in the city of Quincy, Illinois. The winner will get $450 million if they take the lump sum. Sherry Preston, ABC News.
3: 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Now, seeing my grandson out on the water, it means everything to me. Watching him and taking in the blue waves, the sea breeze, the blurry horizon.
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0: 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That was You Were Born. We've got some community partners, and then I've got more great music coming up.
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a modern classic from Casey Musgraves there. That's Too Good to Be True. Andrew Stuckey here. I'm going to dip into the local music catalog for one of my favorites from the last few years. This is the Daydream District doing Moonstone Girl.

0: Andrew here with a check of the Chapelboro concert calendar. Looking ahead to September, contemporary soul songwriter Devin Gilfillian will be bringing his energetic live performance to Cat's Cradle Backroom on Monday, September 14th. New Music Monday artist Love Spells will be bringing her dreamy shoegaze pop to Cat's Cradle Backroom on Saturday, September 19th. And singer-songwriter Margaret Glaspie brings her emotionally raw songwriting and dynamic guitar work to Cat's Cradle on Tuesday, September 22nd. You can find all these concerts and more on the Chapelboro concert calendar. 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

0: Time now for your local news. I'm Aaron Keck. In Chatham County, county commissioners recently held a special meeting to hear citizens' concerns about a proposed 28-mile natural gas pipeline the company Enbridge is planning between Siler City and Moncure. County Commissioner Karen Howard spoke with us before that meeting to explain the importance of hearing from residents.
1: I think we need to hear this as an elected board. We need to hear that our community is counting on us to do something. There's not a whole ton that we are empowered to do, but whenever it is that the community is asking us to do, we have to consider. And this is our opportunity to hear from our community and for people to voice their concerns. And also, a lot of folks have been sending emails and saying, you know, why aren't they just following the, there are easements, there are power easements that Duke has, there are other easements. Why are they not following that path? Why is it this sort of driving a wedge through such beautiful parts of Chatham County across with owners that are not in this in their backyard?
0: Chatham County Commissioner Karen Howard speaking there. Back in Chapel Hill, town officials closed the Wallace parking deck on East Rosemary Street yesterday while crews repair the fire alarm system. Get more details on that online at chapelhillnc.gov/Wallace deck. Parking is still available at the new deck just across the street, even if the Wallace deck is closed. Finally, in sports, UNC men's basketball star Seth Trimble is coming back for one more year in the NCAA, but he won't be playing in Chapel Hill. Recent court ruling gave Trimble's class one extra year of eligibility, but UNC has already filled out its roster for the coming season, so Trimble is instead heading to Louisville. Finally, tonight marks the official start of the Tar Heel fall sports season. Eighth-ranked UNC women's soccer hosting Fairfield at 7 on Dorrance Field. With your hometown news, I'm Aaron Keck.
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0: That was Sam Fuller Smith with Show Me Your Blues here on The Morning Grind. 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

That's Air with Playground Love. Andrew Stuckey here on The Morning Grind. I'm out of time. Luckily, Jordan Biles got a pretty nice-looking playlist of stuff ready to go here, and she's going to come in and start spinning some rock and roll et al. And we'll get us into that with The Laws doing There She Goes. Have a great rest of your Thursday.

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1: ABC News, I'm Sherry Preston. Wholesale inflation dropping last month as gas prices dropped ever so slightly on hopes that the war with Iran will end soon. Initial applications for state jobless benefits have been creeping up again, says ABC's Jim Ryan.
2: The four-week moving average of unemployment claims is still below 200,000, but the number filed last week alone rose to 209,000. Considering the job losses reflected in last month's unemployment report, analysts see the slight uptick in weekly jobless filings as a sign of relative stability in the labor market.
1: Treasury Secretary Scott Bessent says whoever leaked the story about the decoy plane President Trump was taken off of while leaving Turkey last month has committed treason, and that whoever it is will be found. President Trump is being sued in federal court to stop him from making money off new paid service at a social media company that lets paying customers get a first look at his posts. The plaintiffs call it a blatant corruption. Truth Social says it's a left-wing attempt to silence the president. This is ABC News. Arizona Senator Ruben Gallego is calling on the Navy to allow a bipartisan congressional delegation to visit the USS Abraham Lincoln in the Middle East and to conduct an oversight investigation into reports that multiple sailors have tried to jump overboard due to long deployments and disruptions.

0: disrupted supply lines that have caused a lack of food and clean water. An Army gynecologist is charged with sexually abusing patients.
1: A 46-page charging document lists 272 crimes that OBGYN Blaine McGraw is accused of committing between 2021 and 2026. 66 complaints relate to video recordings that the 48-year-old is alleged to have secretly made of his patients. Prosecutors say McGraw was conducting exams for his own gratification. McGraw's lawyers say the procedures were medically necessary. Jim Ryan, ABC News.
0: The Kennedy Center board is meeting today to discuss future plans, including closing the iconic institution if it needs significant repairs. I'm Sherry Preston, ABC News.
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I'm Jordan Bile. 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It's time for some more music and The Record Shop. 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

That was All That You Are by Rabel on the Record Shop. I'm Jordan Bile. Brace yourselves for the heat today. The high is going to be in the mid-90s, but it's going to feel like it's in the 100s. And as for the low tonight, that's going to be in the low 70s. It's time for some more music, and I can't wait to get into this next song. I love this artist. Here's David Bowie with Let's Dance.

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1: Hey there, this is Henry Taylor, and here's what you can find on chapelboro.com today. Senior Minister Marcus McFaul of Binkley Baptist Church is set to step down from his leadership role with the prominent Chapel Hill Church. McFaul, who has led the Binkley congregation for 12 years, shared a message on Sunday saying he plans to retire in early September before moving back to his home state of Texas and living closer to his family. Read more about the church's work in social justice under his leadership in our news section. Also in news, University Place in Chapel Hill is preparing to add a way for patrons to enjoy alcoholic drinks and support its businesses. The mall is preparing to launch an entertainment district with permits to allow customers to enjoy to-go drinks and walk around the southern side of its property. And over in Town Square, read the latest Past Rhymes with Present Times from Lloyd Kramer. He explores how fear of outsiders expresses common themes in extreme nationalist ideologies and looks at the historic roots of said ideologies. You can find it all on chapelboro.com.
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1: Come now for your local news. I'm Aaron Keck. In Chatham County, county commissioners recently held a special meeting to hear citizens' concerns about a proposed 28-mile natural gas pipeline the company Enbridge is planning between Siler City and Moncur. County Commissioner Karen Howard spoke with us before that meeting to explain the importance of hearing from residents.
2: I think we need to hear this as an elected board. We need to hear that our community is counting on us to do something. There's not a whole ton that we are empowered to do, but whatever it is that the community is asking us to do, we have to consider. And this is our opportunity to hear from our community and for people to voice their concerns. And also, a lot of folks have been sending emails and saying, you know, why aren't they just following the, there are easements, there are power easements that Duke has, there are other easements. Why are they not following that path? Why is it this sort of driving a wedge through such beautiful parts of Chatham County across with owners that are not in this in their backyard?
1: Chatham County Commissioner Karen Howard speaking there. Back in Chapel Hill, town officials closed the Wallace parking deck on East Rosemary Street yesterday while crews repair the fire alarm system. Get more details on that online at chapelhillnc.gov/Wallace deck. Parking is still available at the new deck just across the street, even if the Wallace deck is closed. Finally, in sports, UNC men's basketball star Seth Trimble is coming back for one more year in the NCAA, but he won't be playing in Chapel Hill. Recent court ruling gave Trimble's class one extra year of eligibility, but UNC has already filled out its roster for the coming season, so Trimble is instead heading to Louisville. Finally, tonight marks the official start of the Tar Heel fall sports season. Eighth-ranked UNC women's soccer hosting Fairfield at 7 on Dorrance Field. With your hometown news, I'm Aaron Keck.
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That was local artist Christina Muncy with Mileage on Record Shop. I'm Jordan Bile. 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To read more about that and Trimble's statement, head over to chapelboro.com in our sports section. 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

That was Horse Girl with Switch Over on the Record Shop. I'm Jordan Bile. That's about all I have time for in the first hour of the Record Shop, but I'm going to be sticking with you with more great music after ABC News at the top of next hour. To close out this first hour of the show, let's hear one more song. This is I Think I Need a New Heart by the Magnetic Fields.

0: Dojo at Yonder in Hillsboro. Lennon KC will be performing. 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
8: ABC News, I'm Sherry Preston. Oklahoma has put a man to death for killing his girlfriend in 2005. It is the first of three executions set for the same day across the country today. Executions also set for Alabama and Tennessee. Concern for U.S. sailors deployed to the Middle East 9 months into their mission. The Navy Times and Stars and Stripes reporting that multiple service members have tried to jump overboard after describing moldy showers, broken toilets, and a lack of hygiene products. ABC News contributor Mick Mulroy.
9: It really set a record for continuous days at sea, so without a port call. And that causes a lot of the issues, of course, because supplies run very short and days become essentially continuous. But it's important also to point out that this crew has done an exceptional job at carrying out the mission.
8: More strong thunderstorms in the Midwest. Nearly 9 feet of rain fell in areas east of Indianapolis. This is ABC News. New York Governor Kathy Hochul responding to new actions by the Trump administration, not renewing federal contracts with nearly 100 legal service providers that represent unaccompanied minors through the immigration process. In response, the governor says the state will spend more than $7 million of its own dollars, as there are 1,400 unaccompanied minors in New York alone.
10: These cruel, depraved decisions can be a death warrant for our kids, whose only sin was being born in poverty or in a country consumed with political violence, and their parents decide they're better off leaving.
8: Leaving the White House, Press Secretary Caroline Leavitt, who says she wants to spend more time with her young family. Tropical storm Lala is formed in the Pacific. A hurricane watch has been issued for the big island of Hawaii, where they could get heavy rain, high winds, and dangerous surf starting Friday. I'm Sherry Preston, ABC News.
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8: 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I'm Jordan Bile. 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

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I'm Jordan Bile. 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

0: Hi, this is Jameel with the Mediterranean Deli in Chapel Hill. We're very, very excited. We are back in business. 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
4: 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We address food insecurity. 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It's the cost of everything has increased. 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When I tell my friends that Chatham County is one of the most expensive places to live in the state, they look at me like I've gone crazy. But from Highway 87 east up into the northeast corner of Chatham County, that's an incredibly expensive place to live. The rest of the county, you can't say the same thing. It's a tale of two counties. But everything has increased. Housing, food, electricity, all of the utilities, transportation costs, gas. I mean, we now have three trucks. 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Because just myself as the leader of CORA, I can only carry that ball so far.
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1: That was the Reverend Horton Heat with It's Martini Time on the Record Shop. I'm Jordan Pyle. The Shoal Diggers recently stopped by our studios to visit Aaron Keck ahead of their new album, Choose Who to Believe. 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
1: Come now for your local news. I'm Aaron Keck. In Chatham County, county commissioners recently held a special meeting to hear citizens' concerns about a proposed 28-mile natural gas pipeline the company Enbridge is planning between Siler City and Moncure. County Commissioner Karen Howard spoke with us before that meeting to explain the importance of hearing from residents.
2: I think we need to hear this as an elected board. We need to hear that our community is counting on us to do something. There's not a whole ton that we are empowered to do, but whatever it is that the community is asking us to do, we have to consider. And this is our opportunity to hear from our community and for people to voice their concerns. And also, a lot of folks have been sending emails and saying, you know, why aren't they just following there are easements, there are power easements that Duke has. There are other easements. Why are they not following that path? Why is it this sort of driving a wedge through such beautiful parts of Chatham County across with owners that are not in this in their backyard?
1: Chatham County Commissioner Karen Howard speaking there. Back in Chapel Hill, town officials closed the Wallace parking deck on East Rosemary Street yesterday while crews repair the fire alarm system. Get more details on that online at chapelhillnc.gov/Wallace deck. Parking is still available at the new deck just across the street, even if the Wallace deck is closed. Finally, in sports, UNC men's basketball star Seth Trimble is coming back for one more year in the NCAA, but he won't be playing in Chapel Hill. Recent court ruling gave Trimble's class one extra year of eligibility, but UNC has already filled out its roster for the coming season, so Trimble is instead heading to Louisville. Finally, tonight marks the official start of the Tar Heel fall sports season. Eighth-ranked UNC women's soccer hosting Fairfield at 7 on Dorrance Field. With your hometown news, I'm Aaron Keck.
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That was Planting Tomatoes by Lucy Vegas on The Record Shop. I'm Jordan Bile. Saturday, August 15th, the Sons of the American Legion are hosting a community barbecue at the Legion on 54 west of Carrboro. Noon to 6 p.m. with food, music, and family activities open to everyone. 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

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Oh.

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That was local artist Ort Patrol with Pendulum Girl on the Record Shop. I'm Jordan Bile. That's about all I have time for in the second hour of the Record Shop, but there's plenty more great music still to come in the final hour after ABC News at the top of next hour. To close out this second hour, let's hear one more song. 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
2: 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I like to provide buyers and sellers the information that they need to make correct, powerful decisions around housing. 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
9: ABC News, I'm Michelle Franzen. A federal judge is going through documents in the Epstein files that were redacted or withheld by the Justice Department. In June, the judge ruling that the DOJ's omissions violated the Epstein Files Transparency Act.
10: The DOJ, in a way, is kind of using the victims of Epstein to justify withholding a lot of this information. The concern, though, mentioned in this lawsuit, mentioned by, for example, the New Mexico Attorney General, who's separately suing over these kind of documents, is that these are too many redactions, that some of these people aren't in fact victims, but actually associates of Epstein, who are now being protected under the guise of the Epstein Files Transparency Act.
9: ABC's Peter Haralambos. In California, a 3.8 magnitude earthquake rattling the East Bay this morning, centered near the Oakland-San Leandro border. Residents reporting that they felt it. Authorities say so far no signs of damage. In the Central Pacific, tropical storm Lala has formed. A hurricane watch now posted for Hawaii's Big Island through the weekend. This is ABC News. There are growing concerns over the Homeland Security proposal to have agents use specialized gloves to stun someone that they're trying to arrest or detain. The gloves send an electric shock that transfers to someone by simply touching them. New York Governor Kathy Hochul says if the gloves are not used properly, her state could take legal action.
11: It appears to me on its face to be a violation of civil rights to cause that kind of physical harm to an individual, regardless of what the offense may be.
9: DHS says it will spend $20 million to equip agents with those gloves. California Democratic gubernatorial candidate Javier Becerra has a new proposal for Californians concerned at rising energy costs. Becerra said his proposal is designed to shift electricity consumption away from the evening hours. Record heat in large parts of Western Europe, Britain and France now experiencing the fifth heat wave of the summer, both countries facing widespread drought. Michelle Franzen, ABC News.
12: That'll be $84.52.
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7: 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I'm Jordan Bile. Thank you for spending your Thursday afternoon with me. 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

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I'm Jordan Bile. 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I've got another local artist for us. This is Sarah Shook and the Disarmers with Revelations.

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That was Suki Waterhouse with Back in Love on the Record Shop. I'm Jordan Bile. The town of Chapel Hill is rewriting its land use management ordinance for the first time since 2003, and town officials want your feedback before the town council takes a final vote this fall. Chapel Hill is hosting a drop-in open house at the Chapel Hill Public Library on Monday, August 17th, and on Thursday, September 10th, from noon to 2 p.m. and 6 to 7:30. Come out, ask questions, get info, and weigh in with your thoughts. It's time for some more music in the Record Shop. 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
1: Andrew here with a check of the Chapelboro concert calendar. Looking ahead to September, contemporary soul songwriter Devin Gilfillian will be bringing his energetic live performance to Cat's Cradle Backroom on Monday, September 14th. New Music Monday artist Love Spells will be bringing her dreamy shoegaze pop to Cat's Cradle Backroom on Saturday, September 19th. And singer-songwriter Margaret Glaspie brings her emotionally raw songwriting and dynamic guitar work to Cat's Cradle on Tuesday, September 22nd. 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
1: Come now for your local news. I'm Aaron Keck. In Chatham County, county commissioners recently held a special meeting to hear citizens' concerns about a proposed 28-mile natural gas pipeline the company Enbridge is planning between Siler City and Moncure. County Commissioner Karen Howard spoke with us before that meeting to explain the importance of hearing from residents.
2: I think we need to hear this as an elected board. We need to hear that our community is counting on us to do something. There's not a whole ton that we are empowered to do, but whatever it is that the community is asking us to do, we have to consider. And this is our opportunity to hear from our community and for people to voice their concerns. And also, a lot of folks have been sending emails and saying, you know, why aren't they just following there are easements, there are power easements that Duke has, there are other easements. Why are they not following that path? Why is it this sort of driving a wedge through such beautiful parts of Chatham County across with owners that are not in this in their backyard?
1: Chatham County Commissioner Karen Howard speaking there. Back in Chapel Hill, town officials closed the Wallace parking deck on East Rosemary Street yesterday while crews repair the fire alarm system. Get more details on that online at chapelhillnc.gov/Wallace deck. Parking is still available at the new deck just across the street, even if the Wallace deck is closed. Finally, in sports, UNC men's basketball star Seth Trimble is coming back for one more year in the NCAA, but he won't be playing in Chapel Hill. Recent court ruling gave Trimble's class one extra year of eligibility, but UNC has already filled out its roster for the coming season, so Trimble is instead heading to Louisville. Finally, tonight marks the official start of the Tar Heel fall sports season. Eighth-ranked UNC women's soccer hosting Fairfield at 7 on Dorrance Field. With your hometown news, I'm Aaron Keck.
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That was another song for the end of the world by Sophie May on the Record Shop. 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

That was Newfound Glory with My Friends Over You. And before that, we heard Fall Out Boy on The Record Shop. I'm Jordan Bile. And unfortunately, my time with you has come to a close. I've got to step aside and pass the mic off to Andrew for Indie with Andy and News on the Hill after that. To close out The Record Shop, I have time to spin up one more song for us. And I couldn't think of a better way to close out the show than with a song by my favorite band. Here's All Time Low with Summer Days.

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1: Hey there, this is Henry Taylor, and here's what you can find on chapelboro.com today. Senior Minister Marcus McFaul of Binkley Baptist Church is set to step down from his leadership role with the prominent Chapel Hill Church. McFaul, who has led the Binkley congregation for 12 years, shared a message on Sunday saying he plans to retire in early September before moving back to his home state of Texas and living closer to his family. Read more about the church's work in social justice under his leadership in our news section. Also in news, University Place in Chapel Hill is preparing to add a way for patrons to enjoy alcoholic drinks and support its businesses. The mall is preparing to launch an entertainment district with permits to allow customers to enjoy to-go drinks and walk around the southern side of its property. And over in Town Square, read the latest Past Rhymes with Present Times from Lloyd Kramer. He explores how fear of outsiders expresses common themes in extreme nationalist ideologies and looks at the historic roots of said ideologies. You can find it all on chapelboro.com.
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6: ABC News, I'm Michelle Franzen. In Texas, military and civilian investigators are on the scene near Fort Hood following yesterday's deadly helicopter crash. Here's ABC's Jim Ryan.
7: The Apache attack helicopter was carrying two soldiers, both of whom were killed when the aircraft went down southeast of Fort Hood, where the Apache and the crew were based. It also sparked a wildfire that forced the evacuation of several homes and has burned about 155 acres of pasture and brushland.
6: In Colombia, search and rescue efforts continue for signs of life following Monday's powerful earthquake. Officials say 273 people are dead and more than 370 others are reported missing. In Massachusetts, the trial continues for Lindsay Clancy, the mother charged with killing her three children. Defense attorneys argue Clancy suffered from postpartum psychosis and did not receive adequate medical care. And in California, a 3.8 magnitude quake struck in San Francisco's East Bay this morning, rattling residents. But there's no reports of damage. This is ABC News. After weeks of the Powerball jackpot rolling over, last night's drawing resulted in a winning ticket sold in the heart of the Midwest.
8: Along the Mississippi River on the fat part of Illinois sits the city of Quincy, home to Powerball's newest billion-dollar winner. John Marshall got a call about it today from his boss.
9: At 3 a.m., I thought something was wrong, but he just wanted to let me know that we sold the winning ticket.
8: Worth in a lump sum $450 million minus taxes. Marshall's Hy-Vee Fast and Fresh gas station and convenience store will get $500,000 for selling the winning ticket. But he's all about the recognition.
9: Most of the jackpots are in bigger cities and on the coasts and stuff like that. So it's great to bring light to the Midwest.
8: Sherry Preston, ABC News.
6: No word yet on who won. A candidate in the UK giving new meaning to trash talk in politics. Count Binface, the brainchild of British comedy writer Jonathan Harvey, hasn't made a name for himself running in seven elections. He's now taking on Nigel Farage for a seat in the parliament. Michelle Franzen, ABC News.
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5: Andy here with you on Indie with Andy, and time is just cooking on by here. We're already on Thursday this week. Thursday means Theme Thursday, and last week I was just going through our catalog alphabetically and picking a band for each letter, and I got all the way up to J, I think. I hope so, because I'm starting with K right now. So we're going to do that again, see how far we get this hour. I've got Kings of Convenience in the queue to represent the letter K. This is I Don't Know What I Can Save You From.

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6: Andy here, going through the catalog alphabetically, playing a band for each letter. We started it last week, continuing it this week here on Theme Thursday. Just had L7 for the letter L with Andre, and L7 rocks in a way that I feel like I should have more appreciated in real time in the 90s, but not too late to circle back around and rock out with them every once in a while. Another song that I recently came across that's been out for a while comes from a band that starts with the letter M. So this is Men I Trust with Lauren.

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7: Hey, careful, man! 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
8: Andy here with you on Indy with Andy, letting the alphabet determine the playlist. We are on the letter N now after hearing Men I Trust for M. And we've got O coming up, obviously. We're going to go with Nation of Language for our N selection. 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

old 97s with Oppenheimer off their Fight Songs album as we continue our trip through the alphabet. Before that, we had Nation of Language for the letter N. Now we're to P. Let's do Misery Business from Paramore.

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7: Andy here on Indie with Andy, cooking through the alphabet. We're already ready for the letter Q, and I bet you can guess what direction I'm going to go in for that. And I'm looking at the clock now. We're doing real well here. We'll get as close to the end of the alphabet as we can, but less talk, more rock's the quickest way to make that happen. Here's Queen. You're my best friend.

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10: Andy here with you on Indy with Andy. Doing better on time here than I thought. We're going to get real close to the end of the alphabet. We are on the letter S, which has a whole bunch of options, but I'm going to go with some familiar music for this show. This is Say Hi, doing Your Brains versus My Tractor Beam here on Indy with Andy.

That's Travis with Flowers in the Window. Our T song, we had Say Hi for S doing Your Brains versus My Tractor Beam. I'm going to slide this Uncle Tupelo song in here real quick for you, and maybe we

Vampire Weekend doing me a favor and keeping it tight there on A Punk. I'm just picking the short songs now, trying to get as close to the end of the alphabet as I can. I've got Wednesday also keeping it tight on Handsome Man for W. And then X always keeps it nice and succinct. So we'll finish up with Breathless. It's been fun. Stay tuned for News on the Hill.

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1: ABC News, I'm Michelle Franzen. More details about the Iranian threat that triggered a covert operation to sneak President Trump onto a different military plane after last month's NATO summit.
2: A senior administration official says the decision was driven by intelligence that an Iranian terror cell had snuck into Turkey carrying a shoulder-fire missile, and that this terror cell had information about the president's movements in Ankara, Turkey, where the NATO summit was being held. And that's apparently what led the Secret Service to create this elaborate ruse to sneak the president out of Turkey on a separate plane, the call being made about 4 or 5 hours before the president's scheduled departure from the NATO summit.
1: ABC's Stephen Portnoy. The death toll in Colombia climbing after Monday's powerful earthquake. At least 273 are confirmed dead. Crews are still searching for survivors in the rubble of 170 collapsed buildings. And there is one winning Powerball ticket in last night's drawing worth just over $1 billion. That ticket sold in Quincy, Illinois. This is ABC News. There is increasing violence in the occupied West Bank, Israeli settlers surrounding several Palestinian homes and keeping families from leaving. ABC's Britt Clinett has more.
3: Israeli forces say they're sending more troops into the occupied West Bank after two Palestinian families were trapped in their homes by settlers near Kuzra, that's south of Nablus. One of the men inside, Kusei Abu Ridi, says the house was attacked again overnight and that some settlers were still nearby. And it really is another example, something we've seen for ourselves in Kuzra as well, of the growing violence involving settlers across the West Bank and the difficulty Israeli forces seem to have in containing it.
1: A searing heat wave gripping parts of Europe again. Today, the UK recording its hottest day of the year, just over 100 degrees in West London. Temperatures in France reaching 106 degrees in parts of the south, raising the risk of wildfires. Few homes are equipped with air conditioners in Europe. Michelle Franzen, ABC News.
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5: Thank you for listening to News on the Hill. Andrew Stuckey here with you in the Chapel Hill Media Group studio on East Franklin Street in Chapel Hill. Today's Thursday. It's August 13th. The time's now 3:05. Let's get you reset with our top three stories at 3 o'clock. Top story this afternoon, more on the Chatham County Commissioners and their response to the Enbridge Pipeline proposal. Also have the Carrboro Music Festival with the big announcement. And we've got more on Seth Trimble to Louisville, all that and more coming up in the news. Also this hour, we'll be on the phone with Chapel Hill Mayor Jess Anderson. Later in the show, we'll listen in on Aaron Keck's conversation from earlier in the week with Tom Jensen. And we've also got Aaron Keck talking with Kelly Hunter for Positively Mebane. All that and more coming up on the show this afternoon. Right now, the news. Earlier this month, Chatham County Commissioners held a special meeting to hear citizens concerned about a proposed 28-mile natural gas pipeline that the energy company Enbridge is planning between Siler City and Moncure. Chatham County Commissioner Karen Howard spoke with 97.9 The Hill prior to that meeting to explain why she thinks getting a clear picture of what the community feedback is particularly important on this issue.
6: I think we need to hear this as an elected board. We need to hear that our community is counting on us to do something. There's not a whole ton that we are empowered to do, but whenever it is that the community is asking us to do, we have to consider. And this is our opportunity to hear from our community and for people to voice their concerns. And also, a lot of folks have been sending emails and saying, you know, why aren't they just following there are easements, there are power easements that Duke has, there are other easements. Why are they not following that path? Why is it this sort of driving a wedge through such beautiful parts of Chatham County across with owners that are not in this in their backyard?
5: You can find the full interview with Karen Howard at chapelboro.com. Keeping it in Chatham County now for some crime news. The sheriff's office is charging a New York City man with financial card fraud and identity theft following an investigation into unauthorized purchases made on a victim's credit card. 41-year-old Ziwan Zhao of Flushing, New York, is charged with one count of felony financial card fraud, one count of identity theft, and four counts of misdemeanor financial card fraud. To happier news now, the Carrboro Music Festival is back. They made a big announcement earlier this morning for their 29th year. It's a free music event in September in multiple locations in downtown Carrboro. Festival begins with kickoff events on Saturday, September 26th. That includes an open mic at Carrboro Town Commons. And there will also be a whole bunch of shows all over town the following Sunday. It starts at 1 p.m. with a hip-hop show in Cat's Cradle Backroom beginning at 2. Big lineup of local musicians here, including the Shoal Diggers, School of Rock, Chapel Hill House Band, Lennon KC, the Gone Ghosts, Mega Yacht, Trey Charles, Civic Rivers, Lonnie Rod, a bunch of other bands you hear here on 97.9 The Hill pretty frequently. You can check the news article on chapelboro.com for more details, and there is a Carrboro Music Festival app as well. Time is now 3:09 here on News on the Hill, and we're going to go ahead and turn it over to some community partners. Then we'll get into traffic and weather together and then get to sports, where there's kind of a lot of news this afternoon. Also got a phone call with Chapel Hill Mayor Jess Anderson coming up. All that and more here on News on the Hill.
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2: Time's now 3:16 here on News on the Hill. Andrew, check in the cars now. We'll also look at our weather forecast. We call it traffic and weather together. I think other people might call it that, too. Right now, looking at the commute, we've got a lot of action on campus as we're starting to see students make their way back to Chapel Hill for the fall semester. South Columbia, South Road, Cameron Avenue, all showing some delays on campus. Then West Franklin Street, pretty crowded right now through downtown. Weaver Street also getting involved in downtown Carrboro. And otherwise, things looking pretty good through Chapel Hill, Carrboro. I-40 up to Hillsborough looks good. 85 looks good. Churton Street looks good. Durham Freeway better than it often is this time of day, but we do have a pretty consistent slowdown from Cornwallis to Ellis in both directions. Looking down into Chatham County, things look just fine there. If there's anything that I'm missing and you're not the one driving, you could let me know on the text line, 919-240-6000. Time's now 3:16. Time for a check of our weather forecast. Pretty cloudy out there right now, 91 degrees. And that's probably as warm as we're going to be this afternoon. Going to get down to 72 tomorrow or overnight tonight, and then 95 tomorrow, 91 Saturday and Sunday. We're going to be partly to mostly cloudy each of those days. Then some thunderstorm activity rolling in to start off next week. 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
2: Time now for sports, brought to you this hour by Will Johnson Building Company. Big news out of college basketball yesterday was about no change to the UNC roster. Seth Trimble announcing he's committing to Louisville out of the transfer portal. Former four-year Tar Heel was granted an extra year of eligibility thanks to a recent court ruling, which affects all athletes who graduated high school in 2022. Louisville and UNC play home-and-home next season in ACC schedule. So that's going to be an interesting one. Let's reminisce a little bit here. This is Seth Trimble's senior night speech from the last time he was on the floor in the Dean Dome.
4: Lastly, man, just to the University of North Carolina, thank you. I love you with all of my heart. And you will forever be my home, man. The opportunities, the blessings, and just the things I've been able to experience here, I wouldn't have got this at any other place. And I'm so glad I got to be here 4 years. I'm so glad that, and so appreciate that you guys were able just to embrace me as, you know, this kid, this energetic kid from Menominee Falls. And I appreciate you. I just appreciate y'all so much. So. Tar Heel family, this is the last y'all gonna see me on this court, but I love you so much, and just thank you to everybody. Thank you to everybody.
2: Seth Trimble in his senior night speech from last season. Again, timing and roster construction. UNC had filled out their roster and had made a point of replacing Trimble's production and position on the floor when they were building that roster. So, unfortunate circumstance. You can read more about Trimble's transfer news over in the sports section of chapelboro.com. Looking at soccer now, the season will begin for UNC Fall Sports tonight. 8th-ranked UNC women's soccer hosting Fairfield at 7 o'clock on Dorrance Field. Also have men's soccer in action tonight, though they will be in an exhibition matchup. Some other men's soccer news. There's a new proposal that could shake up the calendar for men's soccer. It would spread the schedule out across both the fall and spring semester. Proposals endorsed by UNC head coach Carlos Somano, who spoke with 97.9 The Hill last week about why he believes in the idea. Here's what he had to say.
5: It's not year-round. It's just a redistribution of what we're currently doing over both semesters. So moving the championship to late April, May, and then redistributing our current games and our current trainings over two semesters so it's not all jam-packed. Yeah, gosh, I could go into a thousand variables as why that makes sense. But I think the easiest thing to do is look at any youth soccer player, any soccer player in Europe, South America. That's how everybody does it. Kind of we're a little bit of an outliers in college athletics just because 1959 is when men's soccer started. And it was a seasonal sport. And no longer do we have such thing as seasonal sports. These are lifetime sport, lifestyle sports. Everybody's doing it year-round in terms of training. But soccer, when you're trying to cram 20 contests into, you know, 10 to 12 weeks, it's not ideal. So if we're able to get that across the line, I think it's going to be one of the most significant impacts for a male student soccer player in maybe in the history of college athletics.
2: You can find a transcript of that full conversation with UNC men's head soccer coach Carlos Somoano at chapelboro.com. Got the fall schedule out for UNC women's tennis. They'll start on September 11th with the Kitty Harrison Invitational in Chapel Hill. You can see the full schedule at GoHeels.com. Congratulations to UNC track and field assistant coach Jody Stewart, just promoted to associate head coach after 5 years on the job. Finally, looking to the pro ranks, Durham Bulls lost again last night to Memphis. They'll try again tonight, 6:45 first pitch up in Durham. Time's now 3:22. We're going to go ahead and hear from our sports sponsor, Will Johnson Building Company. We'll get a little bit of music, and then we'll get on the phone with Chapel Hill Mayor Jess Anderson here on News on the Hill.
6: 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When I think about enduring spaces, that can be a awesome renovation. It can be a new home. It can be anything that's part of the built environment that we get to touch every day. And so enduring to me means that it's going to be here at least another 100 years, hopefully longer than that. And that's a big part of that for me.
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2: Time's now 3:29. Andrew here with you on News on the Hill. Time to check the cars. And we've got a lot of stuff happening on campus right now. It's showing up on the traffic map, mostly on South Columbia, but South Road as well. Things are actually looking a little bit better than they were earlier. Still a lot of folks using Raleigh Street. And I would expect Ridge Road to become involved again, too. It was earlier. Franklin Street on the west side of Columbia has got some delays, and Main Street and Weaver Street also pretty full in downtown Carrboro. Fordham's starting to show some slowdowns near I-40. 40's looking good until you get just past 86, and then it's got some delays on the way up to Hillsboro. 85 to Hillsboro looks just fine. Durham Freeway just a little bit congested. Northbound at Cornwallis clears up near Ellis. Same story, southbound merger to Ellis, and just now starting to see the traffic accumulate through RTP, mostly for eastbound travelers on I-40, but you can count on that accumulating more and more as the afternoon goes along. Chatham County looking good. If there's anything out there that I'm missing, you can reach me on the text line. The number is 919-240-6000. 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They've recently introduced a refreshed menu. 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We'll be right back on the phone with Chapel Hill Mayor Jess Anderson.
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2: 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Jess, thanks for accommodating my schedule.
4: Oh, a pleasure. I'm just happy that I'm not the problem, that you're the problem. It's wonderful.
2: Absolutely. I wanted to ask really quickly, are you going on this chamber intercity visit this year?
4: I am. I am planning on going. It's always really interesting. We get to tour around. We get to talk about kind of big picture kind of policy and vision and, you know, things that we aspire to do or want to plan to do in Chapel Hill. So I think it's a great trip.
2: Have you spent much time in Charlottesville?
4: Not a ton. I'm excited to see it a little more formally, but I've been through, I visited maybe once or twice kind of briefly. So I'm excited to dive in a little deeper on all that's going on over there. And they actually came to see us. I think maybe a month ago or something, they had a delegation that came to check out Chapel Hill and be toured around and learn all about how we do things that we care about. So we're excited to go, you know, reciprocate and go visit with them up there.
2: I've spent a few days in Charlottesville, but I had a friend that went to UVA, and we didn't do anything crazy while I was there, but it was very much like campus centered, and I don't have any concept of what that town's like, but it seems like it's a great comparison for Chapel Hill.
4: I would imagine so, and you know, I think there's definitely times where we learn or see things that are different and interesting for us. And then it also gives us, obviously, an opportunity to share successes and challenges and things that we're doing here that hopefully benefit them as well.
2: It also does make me, you know, acknowledge, you know, as I tell that story, that that's a lot of people's experience with Chapel Hill, right? As they come and they spend a bunch of time on campus and it's great, and they tell people they went to Chapel Hill, and then it's like, well, I was mostly just on campus.
4: Right. You're like, there's some other stuff. Come check it out. We're awesome. Also, campus is awesome, but there's other things to do as well. So yes, that's the cool part, is, you know, being able to see another university town and how they, you know, kind of function. Obviously, there are often different legislative environments and different state laws that they operate under. But, you know, at the end of the day, we're all dealing with a lot of the same challenges and can learn a lot from each other.
2: Visiting with Chapel Hill Mayor Jess Anderson. And I also wanted to talk about back to school, kind of the twofold thing. We've got mm-hmm. public schools going back, but we've also already seeing the effects of students returning to UNC, I feel like, if you're out and about town. Seems like it happens earlier every year, doesn't it?
4: Well, yes, because I just feel like we just started summer, so that's my own, you know, loss of time and space. But super excited to welcome UNC students back. The first day of classes is next Monday. So there's a lot of back to school buzz around campus and downtown, which is fantastic. And of course, you know, students are moving in, and some have, obviously this is not their first time in Chapel Hill, but we have a lot of new students as well. So it's very exciting. And then as we both know, K-12 goes back the next week on the 24th. So there's a lot of transitions and exciting things coming up, but also, of course, a lot of, you know, busyness and getting back into all our routines.
2: Definitely going to be a lot of routine returning, and I'm kind of looking forward to that, honestly. Different schedules over the summer.
4: Correct. Yes, doing all the camp drop-offs and figuring out where people need to be. You know, I think I'm excited to be back on a normal sleep schedule. So I think everyone in my house could use that. you know, we always have our transition period where things are, you know, we're getting back into it. But I am sure that there are a lot of people in Chapel Hill who are coming back to reality either this week or next. So we're all in it together.
2: Visiting with Chapel Hill Mayor Jess Anderson. Wanted to talk about some town business, too. I see that there is news on fire station number 4, and that's the one that's out on Weaver Dairy Road by MLK.
4: Yep, that's right. In today's Our Town, staff has shared an update about plans for that fire station and affordable housing on that site. As you may remember, rebuilding Fire Station 4 is one of the projects we're using bond funds for, and we're also looking to build affordable housing on that site in order to make the best use of town-owned property, especially on a transit corridor. So the goal is to maximize the number of affordable homes that can ultimately be built on the property, and a next step would be for council to consider a rezoning request this fall. But before that comes forward, we want people to have information, opportunity to ask questions and engage. So there's a virtual public information meeting scheduled on Thursday, August 20th at 5 p.m. And as always, more information can be found on the town website.
2: Looking at that, the write-up there, and it says that the current station opened in 1982 is beyond repair. And you see something like that as a community member, and you're like, oh, man, that's too bad. But I can't help but think about the firefighters who go to work there every day.
4: Correct.
2: It's like, our workplace is beyond repair.
4: Our workplace is beyond repair. That's right. And, I mean, that is something, you know, as an elected touring around, and I actually haven't even been all that recently, but touring our facilities, all I can say is we are very excited to have a new wonderful fire station there where our employees get the facilities they deserve. And also, of course, we want to make sure that we have the best and most up-to-date facilities and equipment to serve the public. So it's a win for everybody. And certainly we do not want people going to work in places that are not so great.
2: And then getting some affordable housing there on the future north-south bus rapid transit line, also a big mm-hmm. win, checking a lot of boxes there for things that
4: we
2: want to see happen for the community.
4: And it's also really near to shopping and other things that help it be, you know, eligible for low-income housing tax credits and other things, you know, when we're trying to find other funding sources. And also just, of course, for residents, being on a transit corridor and being near to amenities and shopping and other things is, you know, is the ultimate goal.
2: And while we're up in that part of town, I'm just remembering here, I'm sure this is more of an NCDOT question, but it looks like they're changing the off-ramp from I-40 there up at Caraway Village so that you can exit directly toward Caraway Village. Is that, was that what is happening there? Do you know anything about that?
4: I feel like at one point I might have known, but I don't want to give you bad information. I think part of it is repositioning it, and also there's some widening going on perhaps. It's actually, I think, technically outside of town limits, and it's certainly not a town project, but what I remember is that it is making it kind of come out where they want it to come out and be in a better location. But I do think that they're also trying to do some widening of 40 at certain places, but again, This one I'm going on memory,
2: which is never
4: the best.
2: I'm just asking because I drove by yesterday and was like, oh, it looks like they're messing with this intersection. That's kind of a zany intersection anyway. So
4: it's a bit zany. That's a good description for it. I think, you know, it's certainly, it could use some realignment, and, you know, I think certainly having it come out in a slightly more desirable place will also be.
2: It's not an intuitive intersection, I guess I would say.
4: No.
2: It's if you're not from around here, you kind of have to be paying pretty close attention to signage and traffic flow.
4: I think that's right. Yeah, we may unintentionally be sending a message that that you're not really meant to know how this works.
2: I can see the Chick-fil-A right there, but I can't get to it.
4: Yeah, I don't know how to get to it. No, it is not intuitive at all. And I think, you know, it'll just make things flow a little easier up there, hopefully.
2: Hopefully. We are visiting with Chapel Hill Mayor Jess Anderson. What else is going on around town that you think folks might want to know about?
4: Well, there's a couple of things downtown. First is that we're updating the Park Mobile app. So anyone going downtown, they are updating the app that people use to pay for parking. And that's for town lots and decks in downtown. And the biggest change is that people will enter their license plate number instead of the parking space number. And the transition should be complete by the end of August. And so that'll just be a little change that folks can look out for. And also, right now, the Wallace parking deck is closed while repairs are made to the fire alarm system. And I don't have a reopening timeline right now, but the great news is there's plenty of parking across the street in the beautiful new deck at 125 East Rosemary. So no worries about parking capacity, but just to keep in mind when you're going down there.
2: Speaking of things that aren't necessarily intuitive if you're not from here, I prefer the Rosemary deck after getting lost in the Wallace deck the first time I was in there. I couldn't get back to street level.
4: It is not intuitive, and I have seen people do things in there that are worrisome, like trying to back up when they've gone kind of the wrong direction, and then you see people kind of like scraping the side of their cars on, you know, Rosemary deck is a better bet.
2: Medieval castle maze vibe to that parking deck.
4: Yes, and a lot of it is not below grade, so... It's just an unusual deck.
2: Come on over to the Rosemary deck, everybody.
4: Come on over. You're going to love it. it is nice and bright and safe, and there's even those little indicator lights that tell you when a space is open. And it gives you counts for each area and, like, all this directional help, so you feel like you're in and out and it's easy to park.
2: Chapel Hill Mayor Jess Anderson, not a whole lot of time left now. Anything else that you wanted to mention before we wrap up?
4: Just a couple of public engagement opportunities are coming up to provide input on Lumo. yes, I couldn't go through any Thursday.
2: We're like 12 minutes into this, and neither of us had said Lumo. We are derelict in our duties here.
4: Well, thank God I'm here.
2: You're
4: not
2: bailing
4: pulling
2: me
4: your
2: out.
4: Weight. I know. You're welcome. yes, there are open houses. And Monday, August 17th, and then the Planning Commission meets Tuesday, August 18th, and residents can also learn more and provide feedback on LUMO and the Greenway Network and our climate action plan at Engage Chapel Hill. Finally, we are all set for the third anniversary of the Roll and Stroll event, which is happening at Ephesus Elementary this year. It starts at 10 a.m. It's always a great time. That'll be Saturday, August 22nd. And we have a backpack giveaway at Hargraves. Information on all of these things is on the town website. But please come check it out. Have a lot of fun. Get a backpack. Get your bike out. Do all the good things that we do here in Chapel Hill.
2: Chapel Hill Mayor Jess Anderson, thanks for the time, and we'll talk again next week.
4: See you then, Andrew. Thanks.
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0: Time's now 3:46. Andrew here with you on News on the Hill. I'm going to take a quick look at our upcoming events. Also want to give another thank you to Chapel Hill Mayor Jess Anderson for joining us via the telephone. Jess posted that conversation on chapelboro.com, and now I am looking at the events calendar. On Saturday, Sons of the American Legion are hosting a community barbecue at the Legion on 54 west of Carrboro. It's running from noon to 6. They'll have food. They'll have music. They'll have family activities. Everyone's invited. Have you been affected by cancer or are caring for someone who is? On Saturday, August 15th, you can head to the Friday Center for an all-day event called the Wellness Exchange. It features speakers, workshops, and demonstrations about all the ways to promote wellness during and after cancer treatment. It includes nutrition, art, writing, meditation, yoga, exercise, massage, and more. 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
0: Checking the roadways now. Things are heating up out there traffic-wise. On campus, got all sorts of action. South Road, Cameron Avenue, Mason Farm, and a whole bunch of South Columbia. Also Manning Drive at the light with Fordham. Downtown, West Franklin Street with a lot of action. And Hillsborough Street, just outside of downtown, is getting pretty crowded now as you make that turn toward MLK. Looking elsewhere in the commute, Fordham Boulevard and I-40, that interchange is pretty slow in all directions with consistent delays on 40 westbound up through about New Hope Church Road. The rest of the trip to Hillsborough is good. I-85 and Churton Street are both good. Durham Freeway looking better than it usually is. Just a minor slowdown through the Alexander Interchange northbound and some delays southbound 885 merger down to about Ellis. Things looking good in Chatham County. If there's anything I'm missing, you can reach me on the text line as long as you're not driving. The number's 919-240-6000. 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Up to 93 out there at the moment. It should be as warm as we're getting, but that's what I thought a half hour ago when it was 91. 72 overnight tonight, partly cloudy, 95 and partly cloudy tomorrow, 92 on Saturday, 93 on Sunday. You guessed it, partly cloudy each of those days. Chance of thunderstorms arrives on Monday and stays pretty consistent throughout the week. 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Visit humanities.unc.edu to explore their public events, statewide initiatives, and K-12 educator resources. 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
2: Time now for this week's Hometown Hero, brought to you by the O. Max Gardner Foundation. This week's Hometown Hero is Kathy Alley, who spent the last 10 years as a volunteer and parent mentor with the nonprofit Family Reading Partners. Stephanie Knopp is the executive director.
3: Kathy is always willing to help, go above and beyond, and she shows so much initiative, which is really essential because we're such a small organization.
2: Kathy Alley is first in line for every need, both large and small, from making lemon bars for weekend events to organizing a massive volunteer effort four times a year, bundling new books and educational toys and delivering them to nearly 100 families.
3: She's also one of our mentors and is so supportive of the families that she works with, kind, compassionate. She really exudes all the qualities that we need and we want.
2: All in the service of Family Reading Partners, a great organization that works with families with children from birth up to kindergarten.
3: Our mission is to empower parents, and it starts with books. So we provide books four families. So by the time the child finishes the program, they've had 200 new books.
2: But for family reading partners, simply providing books is just the beginning.
3: We also go above and beyond that and provide modeling and mentoring through our home visiting program.
2: That program sends volunteers into homes all over our community, working with parents and young children four times a year.
3: So they're not just given a book, they're given the tools to use that book to best support their children, because we want all the children in our community to be ready for kindergarten. We start with families when their children are infants, and then they stay with those families until the child goes to kindergarten. So it's a long process, and they really build those connections.
2: And when Kathy Alley's the volunteer, those family connections linger even after the children enter school.
3: One family in particular, even midway through the year, she was texting with the mom about how's it going, and we really saw that the skills that she went into kindergarten with, she had maintained and was excelling in kindergarten.
2: What is Kathy like as a person?
3: Oh my gosh, super friendly, easy to get along with, easy to talk to. You're just immediately comfortable when you're with Kathy.
2: You can learn more about Family Reading Partners and get involved yourself at familyreadingpartners.org. Thanks to Mary Andrews for the nomination. Thanks to Stephanie Knopp for the kind words. And thanks and congratulations to Kathy Alley, this week's Hometown Hero. 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We thank them for their generous support of our Hometown Hero program all summer long.
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1: ABC News, I'm Michelle Franzen. The Kennedy Center Board appointed by President Trump voting today to add his name to the facade of the performing arts venue and move forward with a two-year closure. The move challenges a judge's order in May that Trump's name be taken off the facade because it was illegal. Here's ABC's Stephen Portnoy.
2: Ohio Democratic Congresswoman Joyce Beatty, who as a function of her service in the House, has a seat on the Kennedy Center's board, says that her fellow trustees voted today to close the Center for Renovations and to add President Trump's name back onto the front of the building. Beatty says the facade would read, "The John F. Kennedy Memorial Center for the Performing Arts, restored and renovated by President Donald J. Trump."
1: U.S. investigators say a broken engine part shattered a window on a Ryan airplane last month shortly after takeoff from Greece that caused a man's head to be sucked into the hole into the fuselage, with passengers helping pull him back inside the Boeing airliner. And stocks are up this hour on positive economic data. This is ABC News. In Massachusetts, the trial continuing for Lindsey Clancy, the mother charged with killing her three children. Defense attorneys argue Clancy suffered from postpartum psychosis and did not receive adequate medical care. ABC's Peter Haralambos says prosecutors presented messages on her cell phone.
3: She mentioned concerns about being inundated about information about how to parent her children. She wrote in part, quote, "I'm terrified of something happening to my kids." She also raised concerns about the lack of sleep she was getting at the time and her fear about different medications, writing, quote, "I'm on the fence about starting a new medication. I just want to feel happy." And as it got closer to January 24th, 2023, when she killed her three kids, the message is getting more disheartening, quote, "Can you treat a sociopath?"
1: There was one winning jackpot ticket for last night's Powerball drawing. The winning ticket sold at a gas station in Quincy, Illinois. 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

0: studio on East Franklin Street in Chapel Hill. Today's Thursday, August 13th. The time's now 4:05. Let's get you reset with our top four stories at 4 o'clock. Got a new fire station coming to Chapel Hill eventually. Also got more on Chatham County Commissioner's response to the pipeline. Got an idea for a revamped men's soccer season at the college level. And we've got details on the Carrboro Music Festival. All that and more is coming up in the news. Also this hour, we'll listen in on Aaron Keck and Tom Jensen. And right now, we're going to go ahead and get into the news. We start with news from Chapel Hill. Town announcing earlier today that they're moving ahead with plans to build a new fire station at the site of fire station number 4. They'll also have an affordable housing development at that site. Fire station 4, located at Weaver Dairy Road and Martin Luther King Jr. Boulevard, also has a training facility on that property right now. The training facility is actually where the new fire station will go. And where the current fire station is where the affordable housing will go. You can find more in the news article on chapelboro.com. Looking now to Chatham County, where earlier this month, the commissioners held a special meeting to hear citizens' concerns about a proposed 28-mile natural gas pipeline that Enbridge is planning between Siler City and Moncur. Chatham County Commissioner Karen Howard spoke with 97.9 The Hill prior to that meeting to explain why she thinks getting clear community feedback on this issue is important.
1: I think we need to hear this as an elected board. We need to hear that our community is counting on us to do something. There's not a whole ton that we are empowered to do, but whatever it is that the community is asking us to do, we have to consider. And this is our opportunity to hear from our community and for people to voice their concerns. And also, a lot of folks have been sending emails and saying, you know, why aren't they just following the, there are easements, there are power easements that Duke has, there are other easements. Why are they not following that path? Why is it this sort of driving a wedge through such beautiful parts of Chatham County across with owners that are not in this in their backyard?
0: You can find the full interview with Karen Howard at chapelboro.com. Keeping it in Chatham County now, the sheriff's office is charging a New York man with financial card fraud and identity theft after investigating an unauthorized purchase made with the victim's card. 41-year-old Ziwan Zhao of Flushing, New York, charged with one felony count and four misdemeanor counts of financial card fraud. To Carrboro now, where the music festival is returning for its 29th year coming up next month. It's a free event with dozens of performers at multiple locations throughout downtown Carrboro. It'll kick off with a few events on Saturday, September 26th, including an open mic at Town Commons. And then it continues in earnest the following Sunday at 1 p.m. There will be a special hip-hop show in Cat's Cradle Backroom at 2. And there's a big, long list of festival performers, a bunch of familiar names to us here at 97.9 The Hill. Got the Gone Ghosts, Mega Yacht, Trey Charles, Civic Rivers, XOXOK, Lonnie Rott, Lennon KC, Shoal Diggers, School of Rock, Chapel Hill House Band, a whole bunch more. You can find more details on the news article on chapelboro.com. Time is now 4:09. We're going to go ahead and hear from some community partners. Then we'll do traffic and weather together. We'll get into sports that has a lot of news this afternoon. And we'll also listen in on Aaron Keck and Tom Jensen from earlier this week. All that and more coming up here on News on the Hill.
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1: Time's now 4:15 here on News on the Hill, and there's some traffic to talk about. A lot of action on campus, South Columbia, South Road, Ridge Road, and Mason Farm Road, all showing pretty healthy delays at the moment. All directions of the light at Fordham and Manning are also backed up. And on the town side of things, West Franklin Street and Weaver Street, both with some congestion. Also starting to see that emerge on Estes Drive up near Franklin Street. So a lot of people out and about. It's almost like things are all happening here in the middle of August in Chapel Hill. Trip up to Hillsboro's got a delay from NC 86 up to New Hope Church Road, and a similar length of congestion on I-85 if you're going from Durham to Hillsboro. Churton Street with some minor slowdowns through downtown. Over on the Durham Freeway, we've got some pretty lengthy delays now, starting before you even get on from I-40 if you're going northbound. It's going to run all the way up to Ellis, southbound 885 before the merger down to Ellis. And I-40 eastbound through RTP struggling right now as well. Chatham County looking pretty good. If there's anything out there that I'm missing, you can text me here in the studio if you're not driving. 919-240-6000 is the number. And this check of the cars is brought to you by the Chelsea Theater, where you can find critically acclaimed new films in the Timberline Shopping Center. This week at the Chelsea, catch the 25th anniversary screenings of Wet Hot American Summer, along with feature films The Wrong Girls and The Samurai and the Prisoner. Also enjoy the popular Chelsea Classic series. Find showtimes at thechelseatheater.org. Time is now 4:17. Looking now to our weather forecast. Keeps getting warmer on me out there. We were up to 94 earlier. Hey, we're down to 93 now. Partly cloudy this evening and 72 for the low, 95 tomorrow, 91 on Saturday, 93 on Sunday with partly cloudy skies each one of those days. 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
1: Time now for sports, brought to you this hour by Coldwell banker Howard Perry in Wollaston. Start with some surprising news that broke yesterday from UNC basketball. Star player Seth Trimble announced his commitment to Louisville out of the transfer portal. This comes after a four-year Tar Heel was granted an extra year of eligibility, as were all student athletes who graduated high school in 2022 in a recent court ruling. Problem is, Tar Heels had already filled out their roster, used up all their scholarships, and replaced the role Trimble would play on the roster. That means he ends up a Cardinal. Louisville will play UNC twice next season, including once here in Chapel Hill. Here's part of Trimble's senior night speech from the last time he took the floor in the Dean Dome.
3: Lastly, man, just to the University of North Carolina, thank you. I love you with all of my heart, and you will forever be my home, man. The opportunities, the blessings, and just the things I've been able to experience here, I wouldn't have got this at any other place. And I'm so glad I got to be here 4 years. I'm so glad that and so appreciative that you guys were able just to embrace me as, you know, this kid, this energetic kid from Menominee Falls. And I just appreciate y'all so much. So, Tar Heel family, this is the last y'all gonna see me on this court. But I love you so much. And just thank you to everybody. Thank you to everybody.
1: Seth Trimble speaking there at senior night last year. You can find more coverage of Trimble's commitment over on the sports page on chapelboro.com. Fall sports season officially gets to a start tonight for our UNC as the 8th-ranked women's soccer team hosts Fairfield on Dorrance Field at 7 o'clock. We also have the men's soccer team in action tonight. They're on the road for a preseason exhibition at Maryland. Also, keeping an eye on a new proposal that could significantly shake up the men's soccer calendar that spread out the schedule across both the fall and spring semesters. The proposal is endorsed by UNC head coach Carlos Somoana, and he spoke with 97.9 The Hill last week about why he believes the idea makes sense.
4: It's not year-round. It's just a redistribution of what we're currently doing over both semesters. So moving the championship to late April, May, and then redistributing our current games and our current trainings over two semesters, so it's not all jam-packed. Yeah, gosh, I could go into a thousand variables as why that makes sense. But I think the easiest thing to do is look at any youth soccer player, any soccer player in Europe, South America. That's how everybody does it. Kind of we're a little bit of an outliers in college athletics just because 1959 is when men's soccer started, and it was a seasonal sport. And no longer do we have such thing as seasonal sports. These are lifetime sport, lifestyle sports. Everybody's doing it year round, in terms of training. But soccer, when you're trying to cram 20 contests into, 10 to 12 weeks, it's not ideal. So if we're able to get that across the line, I think it's going to be one of the most significant, impacts for a male student, soccer player in, maybe in the history of college athletics.
1: Carlos Somoana speaking there. You can read the full transcript at chapelboro.com. Fall schedule's out for Tar Heel women's tennis. They'll start September 11th with the Kitty Harrison Invitational in Chapel Hill. You can see their full schedule at goheels.com. And congratulations to UNC assistant coach Jody Stewart, promoted to associate head coach after 5 years in the program. Looking to the pro ranks now, Durham Bulls lost again last night. That's three in a row. They will try again tonight at home against Memphis with a 6:45 first pitch. Time is now 4:22. We'll hear from our sports sponsor, Coldwell Banker Howard Perry and Walston.
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0: 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Let's call it 4:29. We're about to switch over. Andrew here with you, checking the weather forecast before we listen in on Aaron Keck and Tom Jensen from earlier this week. Weather forecast is showing 93 degrees out there, 72 overnight tonight, 95 tomorrow, 91 Saturday, 93 on Sunday, and will be partly cloudy each one of those days. 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We'll be back in 60 seconds with Aaron Keck and Tom Jensen.
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0: The following's from the best of Keck.
5: Going to continue the hour by talking politics and elections. Midterm election coming up in just a couple of months. We're getting some primary elections from around the country, results from that, trying to give us some information we can glean about where things stand ahead of the upcoming midterm election in November. And when it comes to forecasting that election, we're not just looking at the partisan lean, we're also looking at the enthusiasm gap among voters. Are Democratic-leaning voters more or less enthusiastic about heading to the polls than Republican-leaning voters, or is it the other way around? That can tell us a lot about what the ultimate outcome is going to be as well. Started to get some information on that too, and for that we're joined by Tom Jensen from Public Policy Polling based out of Raleigh. publicpolicypolling.com is their website. Tom, thank you so much for being with us today.
6: Hey Aaron, good to be with you.
5: So what do we know, I guess, starting out about the enthusiasm gap this year? We've talked about this in past elections, the importance of getting people out to the polls and voting ultimately, and which voters are more enthusiastic than others can tell us a lot in terms of who's actually going to show up, right?
6: Yeah, we're definitely seeing a strong enthusiasm advantage for the Democrats shaping up for November. We recently did a poll in a district that voted for Donald Trump by 21 points. And when you asked people how they were going to vote this year, they said that they were going to vote Republican by 11 points. So that's already a 10-point shift in a Democratic direction. But what was really interesting was we asked those same people how excited they were to vote this fall. Are you very excited, somewhat excited, not that excited to vote? And in that Trump plus 21 district, the voters who were very excited said that they were going to vote Democratic by 1 point, and the voters who either were somewhat or not that excited said that they were going to vote Republican by 20 points. So when we had the overall 10-point shift to the Democrats from R plus 21 to R plus 11, that's assuming that all of those Republican-leaning voters who are somewhat or not that excited to vote actually vote. But if in reality that does not end up happening, that 11-point lead for the Republicans in that particular district could end up looking more like a 7 or 8-point lead for the Republicans in that particular district. And once you start talking about things shifting more like 13, 14 points from 2024 than 10 points, then you're starting to look at Democrats really taking back the U.S. Senate, not just getting a majority in the U.S. House, but getting a robust majority in the U.S. House. And just flipping hundreds of legislative seats across the country. So that enthusiasm difference may be what sort of makes the difference between this being a really good year for Democrats or just an absolutely amazing year for Democrats.
5: What's the cutoff or what's the threshold generally in terms of like how enthusiastic someone needs to be before they actually like get off the couch and go to vote? Are people who are somewhat excited about voting reliable voters or are they not at that point?
6: I think the somewhat excited people are probably relatively solid in terms of actually coming out to vote, but it's the not that excited to vote people who would really worry me if I were the Republicans, especially with Republicans being so much more dependent on the election day vote than Democrats are. You know, you can imagine a scenario where you wake up on election day and it's going to rain all day. And if you're not that excited to vote already, you might not bother to go out and vote in the rain. And that's the kind of thing that, you know, it's not going to change who's going to win a race that would otherwise be decided by 10 points. But it is the kind of thing that could have a pretty big impact in deciding who's going to win a really close race, 51-49, one way or the other.
5: And just to go back a second, Republicans tend to be more reliant on the election day vote because Democrats tend to use early voting more often, right?
6: Yeah, Democrats are much more open to sort of the election month concept, whereas Republicans are a lot more dialed down into just voting on election day itself, very much sort of a cue that they've taken from the president, even though he himself sometimes votes ahead of time.
5: Speaking with Tom Jensen, Public Policy Polling. So we're talking about this now in the context of polls, but we're also getting some information about this in the context of actual results. Big primary in Michigan most recently, and I think most notably, but this is something that's starting to crop up around the country.
6: Yeah, it's always nice when you see sort of real world things reinforcing what you're seeing in your polling data. And that very much happened in Michigan last Tuesday. Michigan's a state that has open primaries. Nobody's registered as a Democrat or as a Republican. So every primary election, you can just go vote whichever ballot you feel like voting. And that makes the primaries a little bit of a measure of sort of how energized each side is in any particular election. And Michigan, obviously, about as 50-50 as the state can be. Last week in the primary, 61% of voters in Michigan picked the Democratic ballot, voted on the Democratic side. And just to put into perspective what that sort of means in context, 2 years ago in Michigan, only 51% of voters picked the Democratic side in the primary election. So there was a 20-point shift from D plus 2 to D plus 22 over the last 2 years in terms of which party's primary people decided to vote for. And you go back even to the last Trump midterm in 2018, which was a phenomenal year for Democrats. And when Democrats had a lot of energy, that year in Michigan, 53% of voters in the primary picked the Democratic ballot. So Democrats had a 6-point advantage and this time around a 22-point advantage. So, and we've seen similar things like that in other states where Democrats just seem much more fired up to come out and vote this year. So that's some sort of real world data reinforcing what we're seeing in the polls, that Democrats are considerably more charged up.
5: And that race in Michigan does involve a really high profile primary in the Senate. So voters are turning out for that. But it also means the candidates on the ballot are inspiring people to come out to vote, too, right?
6: Yeah, and it was an interesting situation where certainly the Democratic Senate primary got the most attention in Michigan, but Republicans did have a primary for governor. It wasn't like there was nothing for Republicans to vote on in this election. And I think that the Democratic race just generated a lot more interest than the Republicans did.
5: Speaking again with Tom Jensen, publicpolicypolling.com, the website, for more from them. So taking it to North Carolina, based on what we're seeing in terms of the enthusiasm gap nationally, what are we seeing locally in North Carolina and how might that affect the outcome here?
6: Well, I think the big question in North Carolina is whether Democrats can actually outvote Republicans for once in terms of the percentage of their voters that they get out to the polls. Basically, 2020, 2022, and 2024 alike, Republicans just beat Democrats on turnout, sometimes by 6-7 points. Republicans turned out at a higher level. And basically, when you think about how 50-50 North Carolina is, that was basically the difference in both 2020 and 2024 between Trump winning the state or Joe Biden or Kamala Harris winning the state. In 2020 was definitely the difference between Cal Cunningham getting elected to the U.S. Senate or Tom Tillis getting reelected to the U.S. Senate. So the inability of Democrats to match Republicans on turnout has been a major determiner of the elections that we've had in the state so far this decade. So it will be really interesting to see if Democrats can sort of channel this enthusiasm advantage here in North Carolina to actually outvoting the Republicans, because I think that really could end up being the determiner of how a lot of the key things in the state politically go. Roy Cooper's probably going to win the Senate race either way, but Democrats have some aspirations of taking back control of the North Carolina House of Representatives to get in charge of a legislative chamber for the first time in 18 years. Democrats hope that they can win a couple congressional seats that Republicans have drawn in such a way that Republicans are supposed to win them all the time. And whether Democrats can achieve some of those more ambitious goals or not, really very well may come down to whether they can at least match or even exceed Republicans on turnout when they have not been able to do that so far this decade.
5: So if you're advising the Democrats, what do you suggest their strategy should be to get voters' enthusiasm up about heading to the polls?
6: Well, I think a big piece of it for this year is just you always have that sort of tension about whether you're going to focus more on sort of trying to persuade people how to vote with TV ads and that kind of thing, or whether you're going to focus more on sort of driving up turnout among your base by focusing more on field operations and that kind of thing. And I definitely, if I was sort of making the decisions, would focus more on those field operations and get out the vote and that sort of thing. There's only so many voters who are really going to be swayed one way or the other by TV ads, especially in a lower turnout, higher information voter cycle like this particular one. But getting as many extra people out to the polls who wouldn't necessarily always vote in a midterm, but maybe would vote in a midterm if it means trying to stop Donald Trump's power after 6 years as president, getting enough of those people out to the polls to vote, I think it's going to be a pretty big differentiator in what happens in a lot of these close races.
5: Speaking with Tom Jensen, and we got to wrap up, but last question. We've been talking about the Senate race in Michigan. You mentioned the Senate race in North Carolina. And every time I look at just sort of national coverage of those races, I see kind of the same narrative, which is, oh, El Sayed won in Michigan, and that's going to wreck Democrats' chances of retaking the Senate because he's going to lose to Mike Rogers in the general election. Meanwhile, in North Carolina, Roy Cooper is cruising to like a 14-point win over Whatley. And in both cases, your coverage has been a lot more tempered. I think you still think Michigan's going to go Democratic, and you think Roy Cooper is going to win North Carolina, but by a much lower percentage than some of the other more enthusiastic folks are saying, at least based on what I'm hearing from you. So where do you think those two races stand right now?
6: I think Roy Cooper's up by about 5 points. And, you know, sometimes when I say that to people, they're like, oh my gosh, that's so close. And people need to remember that Democrats haven't won a Senate race in North Carolina in 18 years. Like, if Roy Cooper wins by 5 points, that would be a phenomenal performance. But I do think that some of the, what I call in my head, that I think some of the drunk polls, you know, saying that he's up by 21 or whatever, getting people's expectations a little bit out of whack. And then Michigan, the baseline result for an election in the state in Michigan this year, we see as being about an 8-point Democratic win. And we've talked about this a lot over the years. Things are just too nationalized for a candidate to cause an 8-point deviation from sort of how the state would vote in general. So it's possible that Abdul El Sayed isn't going to win quite as many moderate voters, and maybe he only wins by 4 points or something statewide in a D+8 climate, but you get the seat just the same.
5: PublicPolicyPolling.com, the website. Go there and find out more. Tom Jensen, as always, thank you so much.
6: Thanks, Aaron. Take care.
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0: Checking the roadways now. We have seen a lot of action on campus this afternoon. That continues now. South Road, South Columbia, Manning Drive, Mason Farm Road are the main culprits right now. Earlier delays on Ridge Road appear to have cleared up. Both directions of Fordham also slow at the Manning Drive light, and both sides of Columbia on Franklin Street are delayed. Most of the Carrboro traffic centered on South Greensboro at the moment, and we do have some delays on Fordham at the merger with Franklin. I-40 starting to struggle through Chapel Hill now between 54 and 15501, and then once again just after Chapel Hill after the 86 exit up through New Hope Church Road. I-85 between Durham and Hillsboro is struggling a little bit, and Churton Street is looking pretty good right now. Durham Freeway with standard delays northbound through the Alexander Interchange, southbound merger to Ellis. And nothing to report in Chatham County at this time. If there's anything out there that I'm missing, you could reach me on the text line. The number's 919-240-6000. 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They'll perform music all afternoon at Cat's Cradle Backroom on Sunday, August 30th, doing sets from the Killers, Steve Miller Band, Frank Zappa, the Women of Country, and more. It's noon to 6 on August 30th. The show's free and open to the public with $10 donations to help students with financial need appreciated. 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Tomorrow is Friday. How about that? 91 on Saturday and then 93 on Sunday. Chance of thunderstorms on Monday and a little bit throughout next week. 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
12: 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It's actually reproducible for the auditors to verify what your agentic system did. Trinitite is that governance layer that sits between companies and their AI businesses, turning that AI liability into a managed asset.
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Everclear's Art Alexakis spending all that record company money on a girl, it sounds like. So good for him there on I Will Buy You a New Life. Time is now 4:55, and we should do the weather one more time, then I'll get some local music in here. Get that local music and then ABC News, and then I'll be back on the mic for our community news headlines here on News on the Hill. 93 degrees out there right now, down to 72 overnight tonight, 95 tomorrow, 92 Saturday, and 93 on Sunday. Partly cloudy each of those days, and then a chance of some rain showers and thunderstorms to start off the week on Monday. Going to do some local music here as we near 5 o'clock. This is Pippa Hoover from back in 2018 with A Grace You Don't Deserve.

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1: After weeks of the Powerball jackpot rolling over again, last night's drawing resulted in a winning ticket sold in the heartland.
2: Along the Mississippi River on the fat part of Illinois sits the city of Quincy, home to Powerball's newest billion-dollar winner. John Marshall got a call about it today from his boss.
3: At 3 a.m., I thought something was wrong, but he just wanted to let me know that we sold the winning ticket.
2: Worth in a lump sum $450 million minus taxes. 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
3: Most of the jackpots are in bigger cities and on the coasts and stuff like that, so it's great to bring light to the Midwest.
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1: No word yet on who won. Record heat in large parts of Western Europe, Britain, and France now experiencing the fifth heat wave of the summer. Both countries are also facing widespread drought conditions that have killed crops and drained rivers. I'm Michelle Franzen, ABC News.
4: 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Watching him and taking in the blue waves, the sea breeze, the blurry horizon.
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13: Good afternoon. Thanks for listening to News on the Hill. Andrew Stuckey here in the Chapel Hill Media Group studio on East Franklin Street in Chapel Hill. Today's Thursday. It is August 13th. I forgot what month it was there for a second. I was sure it was the 13th, but just for a second there, it definitely feels like August out there. It looks like August, and we've got a bunch of August news for you coming up. We'll also listen in on Aaron Keck's conversation with Kelly Hunter from the town of Mebane for Positively Mebane. And right now, we're going to go ahead and get into the news affecting our community on this Thursday in August. We start in Chatham County, where the commissioners earlier this month held a special meeting to hear citizens' concerns about a proposed 28-mile natural gas pipeline in Bridges planning between Siler City and Moncure. Chatham County Commissioner Karen Howard spoke with 97.9 The Hill prior to that meeting to explain why she thinks getting clear community feedback on the issue is important.
14: I think we need to hear this as an elected board. We need to hear that our community is counting on us to do something. There's not

0: not a whole ton that we are empowered to do, but whatever it is that the community is asking us to do, we have to consider. And this is our opportunity to hear from our community and for people to voice their concerns. And also, a lot of folks have been sending emails and saying, you know, why aren't they just following the, there are easements, there are power easements that Duke has. There are other easements. Why are they not following that path? Why is it this sort of driving a wedge through such beautiful parts of Chatham County across with owners that are not in this in their backyard?
1: Karen Howard speaking there. You can find the full interview at chapelboro.com. Keeping it in Chatham County, the sheriff's office is charging a New York City man with financial card fraud and identity theft following an investigation into unauthorized purchases made with a victim's card. 41-year-old Zhiyan Zhao of Flushing, New York, being charged with one count of felony card fraud and four counts of misdemeanor financial card fraud. You can learn more in the news article on chapelboro.com. Also there, a news article outlining the 29th annual Carrboro Music Festival. It will be back next month, a free event with dozens of performers at multiple locations throughout Carrboro. We'll kick things off on Saturday, September 26th with an open mic at Carrboro Town Commons. Other events on the 26th, and then the festival in earnest will be on Sunday, the 27th. We'll have all sorts of acts performing all over town, including the Shoal Diggers, School of Rock Chapel Hill House Band, Lennon KC, The Gone Ghosts, Mega Yacht, Trey Charles, Lonnie Rott, a bunch of other bands you hear here on 97.9 The Hill, and that you can hear in mere minutes on Live and Local, coming up with Aaron Keck. Also, a Carrboro Music Festival app that is available wherever you get your apps, and you can find more information in the news article on chapelboro.com. Also, news from Chapel Hill this afternoon. The town's going forward on a rebuild of Fire Station Number 4. That's the station up on Weaver Dairy Road near MLK. Also has a training facility. They'll rebuild the fire station where the training facility is now, and they'll be able to put affordable housing in where the current fire station exists. Time's now 5:08. We're going to go ahead and hear from some community partners, and then we can do traffic and weather together. We'll get into sports. We'll listen in on that conversation with Kelly Hunter. We'll get some music involved. All sorts of great local content coming your way here on News on the Hill.
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1: Time's now 5:11 on a Thursday afternoon. Andrew here with you, checking our commute. And for the most part, not bad out there. We've got a couple spots. Campus has been pretty heavy today. We're starting to see back-to-school traffic there as folks are learning their way around. Yeah, South Columbia pretty crowded at the moment. South Road also busy. Mason Farm Road and Manning Drive wanting to get involved as well. On the town side of things, West Franklin Street's the main culprit. Weaver Street also having a tough go of it. And it looks like we've got an accident on Raleigh Road on the east side of town coming back into town. And that's causing some delays for folks starting around Barbie Chapel Road and extending up there pretty much all the way to Glen Lennox. I-40 struggling westbound starting, that's gotten a little bit lengthier of a delay. 751 is where that delay starts, and we're seeing that extend pretty much all the way to New Hope Church Road at this point. So a real tough go of it westbound on I-40 this afternoon. Not great eastbound either at this point. We're seeing that delay start around NC-54. That's going to be off and on until Raleigh, I guess. So suddenly 40 really struggling on this Thursday afternoon. I-85 not to be outdone, having a little bit of trouble on the Durham side of the trip between Durham and Hillsboro, but the rest of that looks good. Churton Street just starting to light up heavy through downtown, and the Durham Freeway is struggling. Northbound travelers getting a slowdown at Cornwallis that runs through Ellis. That's standard length of the slowdown, but it looks a little bit heavier, and it's spilling over onto Alexander as well. Both directions of 40 struggling through RTP. And if there's somehow something out there that I missed after all that, and you're not the one who's operating the motor vehicle, I'd love to hear about it on the text line. The number is 919-240-6000. 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Got up to 94 a little bit ago, and now we've gotten up to 95, allegedly. I'm having a hard time believing that. I'm going to switch to a different weather station and see if I can get a more favorable reading. Here close to Chapel Hill, we are looking at 90 degrees right here close to the station. So here on East Franklin Street, 90 degrees. Somewhere in Chapel Hill, it's 95. Hopefully it's not where you are, because that's too warm for 5:14 in the p.m. Down to 72 overnight tonight, then 95 tomorrow, 91 Saturday, 93 on Sunday with partly cloudy skies each day. And if you get real hot out there, may I suggest an ice-cold Coca-Cola. They've got limited edition patriotic cans, perfect for summer moments from the backyard to Franklin Street. Celebrate the moment. Drink in America with Coca-Cola. 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
1: Time now for sports, brought to you by New Hope Church. Big news in sports here in Chapel Hill yesterday came out that star guard Seth Trimble will be committing to Louisville out of the transfer portal, essentially because he didn't get his eligibility until the Tar Heels had pretty much finalized their roster. Four-year Heel was granted an extra year of eligibility thanks to a court ruling that affects all athletes who graduated high school in 2022. Louisville will play UNC twice next season, including once here at the Smith Center. Here's part of Trimble's senior night speech from the last time he took the floor at the Dean Dome.
11: Lastly, man, just to the University of North Carolina, thank you. I love you with all of my heart, and you will forever be my home, man. The opportunities, the blessings, and just the things I've been able to experience here, I wouldn't have got this at any other place. And I'm so glad I got to be here 4 years. I'm so glad that and so appreciative that you guys were able just to embrace me as, you know, this kid, this energetic kid from Menominee Falls. And I appreciate y'all so much. So Tar Heel family, this is the last y'all gonna see me on this court, but I love you so much, and just thank you to everybody. Thank you to everybody.
1: Seth Trimble there. You can find more on his transfer story in the sports section of chapelboro.com. Tar Heel fall athletic season gets underway tonight officially with the 8th-ranked UNC women's soccer team hosting Fairfield on Dorrance Field. That's coming up in a couple hours at 7. Carolina men's soccer also in action tonight. Theirs is an exhibition matchup leading up to the 2026 regular season. A new proposal could make that season be a little bit different in coming years. There's talk of spreading the schedule out across both the fall and spring semesters. Proposals endorsed by UNC head coach Carlos Samuano, who spoke with 97.9 The Hill last week about why he believes in the idea.
12: It's not year-round. It's just a redistribution of what we're currently doing over both semesters. So moving the championship to late April, May, and then redistributing our current games and our current trainings over two semesters, so it's not all jam-packed. Yeah, gosh, I could go into a thousand variables as why that makes sense. But I think the easiest thing to do is look at any youth soccer player, any soccer player in Europe, South America. That's how everybody does it. Kind of we're a little bit of an outliers in college athletics just because 1959 is when men's soccer started. And it was a seasonal sport. And no longer do we have such thing as seasonal sports. These are lifestyle sports. Everybody's doing it year-round in terms of training. But soccer, when you're trying to cram 20 contests into, you know, 10 to 12 weeks, it's not ideal. So if we're able to get that across the line, I think it's going to be one of the most significant impacts for a male student soccer player in maybe in the history of college athletics.
1: You can read the full transcript of that conversation with UNC men's soccer head coach Carlos Samuano at chapelboro.com. Elsewhere in sports, Tar Heel women's tennis got their fall schedule. They'll start September 11th with the Kitty Harrison Invitational in Chapel Hill. See the full schedule at GoHeels.com. And congratulations to UNC assistant coach for track and field Jody Stewart. Was promoted to associate head coach after 5 years on the job. In the pro ranks, Durham Bulls lost again last night. That's three in a row. They'll try to get off the Schneid tonight with a 6:45 first pitch at the DBAP. Time's now 5:18. Let's hear from our sports sponsor, New Hope Church. We'll get some music, and then we'll listen in on Aaron Keck and Kelly Hunter for Positively Mebane here on News on the Hill.
13: 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Adam Bishop here from New Hope Church. 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
5: Time's now 5:26. It is time to check our weather forecast, brought to you by South Creek. And the weather forecast, it's gotten better. It's 89 out there right now in Chapel Hill. Partly cloudy skies tonight, down to 72 degrees. And then partly cloudy each of the next 3 days. We'll get to 95 tomorrow, 91 on Saturday, and 93 on Sunday. Then a bunch of thunderstorms possible starting on Monday of next week. We'll still be up around 90 degrees, but with some possible thunderstorm activity each one of those days. 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
5: Andrew here with you on News on the Hill, and we are going to listen in on Aaron Keck talk with Kelly Hunter for Positively Mebane. And before we do that, we are going to get a little bit of music, and then we'll be back with Aaron and Kelly. This is Liz Phair from back in 2018. Glory.

0: Liz Phair there with the song Glory, which I claimed was from 2018, but it's absolutely from 1993. It's from Exile and Guyville, and it got a remaster in 2018. Coming up on 5:30 now, Andrew here with you. And Aaron Keck spoke earlier today with Kelly Hunter from the city of Mebane. You can call it Positively Mebane, and it's often delightful and always informative. We will listen to it now here on 97.9 The Hill.
1: We are going to continue the hour with this month's round of Positively Mebane. We are joined in the studio, as always, by Kelly Hunter, the public information officer for the city of Mebane. PublicPositivelyMebane.com is the website. Go there and find out more. Kelly, thank you so much for being with us today.
2: Always a pleasure, Aaron.
1: So let's get right into it. One thing before we get into the fun stuff, there's going to be some construction going on in Mebane right around the time that school starts, right?
2: Yes. So, as you all have been aware, the North Carolina Railroad and Norfolk Southern has been doing some work around at the rail crossings. They've been setting up and doing pre-construction work. Well, now phase three, which is the actual bulk of the work progress or process, they're going to be closing all the rail crossings again, and they are going to start in Mebane at milepost 35.3, which is the Redmond Road rail crossing. And they are going to begin work on August 24th. So what does this mean? This means that before the closures were only for a few hours, now they are going to be at least 6 to 7 hours long.
1: Okay.
2: They're doing actual work and putting down new railway. So it's going to be a lot longer than just staging equipment. What this means is that with school back in session, you will need to plan ahead and have other routes available to get you from point A to point B. Please expect delays. Please make sure you add in enough time to get there without so that your child isn't late for school. We do not have the full schedule yet as to which rail crossings are going to be worked on and on what day. But if you stay tuned to the City of Mebane social media sites, we will be posting it there and giving you advance notice. We are also reaching out and coordinating with Alamance County and Orange County Emergency Management Services so that they can notify schools as well. So you could also hear about it from your school sending home either an email or a letter to parents just letting them know this work is taking place.
1: Any idea how long this is going to take, like a week, 2 weeks?
2: That's a great question, and they cannot provide us with that answer because they are not sure. They could speed through some of the rail crossings, and then they could hit a bump in the road and have to go back and do a little bit more work for other rail crossings. So they don't have a set time frame for that, but I would imagine at least to get through the 6 or 7 rail crossings in Mebane, it's going to take at least a week and a half, 2 weeks.
1: Okay, so get ready for about a week from Monday and potentially mm-hmm. for a couple of weeks after that. So that's the business stuff. A lot of fun stuff happening in Mebane too, right?
2: Yes. So this time of year, especially going into the fall, there's always so many fun things happening, and we're starting to kick off and get ready for the fall season. So one of the first events we have coming up is our August concert of Music on 4th. It'll take place next Friday. That's August 21st. And this could be a fun family outing for like your last hoorah before school starts.
1: Right, right.
2: And it's free, so even better. So you can come out to downtown Mebane to watch the Moxie Band. And they are a funk and R&B group. They also do soul music, and they were a big hit last year. So we have brought them back, and it is going to be from 7 to 9. Bring out your chairs, bring some comfortable shoes, and just come have a blast, and then maybe go get ice cream afterwards or go stroll the downtown shops.
1: Awesome.
2: And then tonight is the last Downtown at Dusk event series of the summer, and it is their Back to School Bash. So come head to downtown Mebane from 6 to 8:30 p.m. tonight. There's going to be live performances from local Mebane schools, lots of activities that are free for the kids, and then opportunities to visit and get to meet our Mebane police and fire departments. There's also going to be the Alamance County Mobile Library on site, so that's super exciting. And then we're also asking if people could bring a donation of new school supplies. And if you do that, you'll receive an I Give Back certificate that can be used for special offerings at participating downtown businesses. So that is super exciting and fun. Kids can dress in their best back to school outfits, and then there'll be a photo station so you can get back to school photos there for free. And then it'll be complete with a classic school backdrop and fun props.
1: What was a back to school? school outfit like for you? Do you remember like going clothes shopping
2: before?
1: Mm-hmm. Yeah. Mm-hmm. I think I still to this day, and it's kind of a point of pride that it still fits, like have the shirt that I wore freshman year in high school, like hanging up and ready to go with my parents. Yeah.
2: It depends. Back then, so it depends. In middle school and like elementary school, I remember Justice was the big store and they had like the Bobby Jack with the monkey.
1: Yep.
2: So I remember going back and really wanting that. And then it was, of course, Air Apostle and Hollister when you were going into high school. And we had so many layers. We would do like a tank top on top of another tank top on top of a shirt on top of another tank top.
1: Of course.
2: So it was the layering, all the layering of outfits.
1: I never got into Air Apostle or Hollister or Abercrombie until like I was too old for it. Like I was going, Abercrombie, yes, but like American Eagle. Like I was buying American Eagle shirts when I was like deep into my 20s, and I probably shouldn't have done that.
2: No, American Eagle is for all ages. They have great jeans. Yeah.
1: Speaking with Kelly Hunter, Positively Mebane, talking about events and happenings in the city of Mebane. And again, PositivelyMebane.com is the website. What else is going on that folks should know?
2: Yeah, so also we want to make sure everybody is aware that city offices are going to be closed on Monday, September 7th in observance of Labor Day. However, typically our city council meetings are on Monday nights, but the council has voted and decided to move the September city council meeting to the following night. So it will be this month on a Tuesday, September 8th. So that is a change we want everybody to note. And then also the Mebane Citizens Academy is back and being offered again. This is a partnership with the Mebane Women's Club and the city of Mebane. And registration for the 2026-2027 Mebane Citizens Academy is open right now. You can head online to the cityofmebanenc.gov website and head to the Recreation Department, go to their Civic Rec platform and sign up there. The Mebane Citizens Academy is going to take place from September all the way through April. Classes will be held on the second Thursday of each month from 6:30 to 8 p.m. Some of the topics will include city government, planning board and city council, parks and recreation, public safety. You're pretty much just finding out all the best bells and whistles of how these departments work, what they offer and what they bring to the city, and then how all of them work together to try and enhance citizens' quality of life. So it's a really fun program. There's some opportunities for you to do facility tours. You might even get to operate the Jaws of Life, which is always really fun for people who have never experienced that or seen that. Seen it in a not sad
1: I was going to say, yeah.
2: Let's rephrase this.
1: It's super fun if you're never seeing it like in a
2: yes,
1: real
2: if
1: sense.
2: If it's just like a demo or you get to try it out type of setting.
1: It's true of like every emergency vehicle. Like get in, like pull the siren, do the thing. Like not in an emergency situation.
2: Yeah, riding in a fire like, truck, but only if it's like for a joyride with them. Yeah.
1: Yeah.
2: But in order to sign up for the Citizens Academy, you only have to be 14 years or older. You do not have to register in advance. Drop-ins are allowed. However, it's we ask that you register in advance because spots will fill up quickly. And once they are full, then that is it. So that is taking place next month. So go ahead and sign up or put it on your calendar. You only need to attend 5 of the sessions to graduate, and you would get your certificate at the May City Council meeting.
1: It's also good planning that they're starting it next month so that you're not overlapping with the back to school bash, which is also on the second Thursday of the month.
2: Yep. That was strategic
1: good planning
2: there.
1: Strategic planning all the way around.
2: Most definitely.
1: PositivelyMebane.com is the website. Go there and find out more. Mebane is a positively charming city, and they want you to have a positively charming time while you're there. And that is our segment for this month. Kelly Hunter, thank you so much.
2: Thank you.
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1: 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This week's Hometown Hero is Kathy Alley, who spent the last 10 years as a volunteer and parent mentor with the nonprofit Family Reading Partners. Stephanie Knopp is the executive director.
9: Kathy is always willing to help, go above and beyond, and she shows so much initiative, which is really essential because we're such a small organization.
1: Kathy Alley is first in line for every need, both large and small, from making lemon bars for weekend events to organizing a massive volunteer effort four times a year, bundling new books and educational toys and delivering them to nearly 100 families.
9: She's also one of our mentors and is so supportive of the families that she works with, kind, compassionate. She really exudes all the qualities that we need and we want.
1: All in the service of Family Reading Partners, a great organization that works with families with children from birth up to kindergarten.
9: Our mission is to empower parents, and it starts with books. So we provide books for families. So by the time the child finishes the program, they've had 200 new books.
1: But for Family Reading Partners, simply providing books is just the beginning.
9: We also go above and beyond that and provide modeling and mentoring through our home visiting program.
1: That program sends volunteers into homes all over our community, working with parents and young children four times a year.
9: So they're not just given a book, they're given the tools to use that book to best support their children, because we want all the children in our community to be ready for kindergarten. We start with families when their children are infants, and then they stay with those families until the child goes to kindergarten. So it's a long process, and they really build those connections.
1: And when Kathy Alley's the volunteer, those family connections linger even after the children enter school.
9: One family in particular, even midway through the year, she was texting with the mom about how's it going, and we really saw that the skills that she went into kindergarten with, she had maintained and was excelling in kindergarten.
1: What is Kathy like as a person?
9: Oh my gosh, super friendly, easy to get along with, easy to talk to. You're just immediately comfortable when you're with Kathy.
1: You can learn more about Family Reading Partners and get involved yourself at familyreadingpartners.org. Thanks to Mary Andrews for the nomination. Thanks to Stephanie Knopp for the kind words. And thanks and congratulations to Kathy Alley, this week's Hometown Hero. 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We thank them for their generous support of our Hometown Hero program all summer long.
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1: 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Help them prepare to say no when offered a vape, alcohol, or other drugs, and an exit plan to avoid being in a car with someone under the influence. Be their voice of reason. Remind them that their brain is still developing through their mid-20s, and remember to treat them like adults as they become them.
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10: Check of the roadways now showing still some action on campus. We've had a lot of folks on campus this afternoon as it's mid-August. Students starting to make their way back into town. That is continuing now. Ridge Road, South Road, Manning Drive in Fordham, and Mason Farm and South Columbia all getting a lot of delays. West Franklin Street, and that's spilling over into Carborough on Main Street and Weaver as well. So just a lot of folks through the downtown areas. Also starting to see some more delays out on Raleigh Road. It looks like we've got an accident that is pretty close to Glen Lennox, just past East 54. And it's kind of between East 54 and the Friday Center. It looks like we're starting to see some traffic diverged. So if that's your route, give yourself extra time for sure. I-40 also struggling westbound. Slowdown starting way back at 751 and continuing all the way to New Hope Church Road. I-85 looking pretty decent considering. And Sheridan Street's not bad through downtown Hillsborough. Looking over now at the Durham Freeway, it's struggling as well. Northbound Cornwallis, up past Ellis, southbound 147's backed up all the way through downtown, and that's going to continue all the way past Alexander. So give yourself extra time out there. Pretty busy one this afternoon. 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Don't miss out on Kids Summer Movie Camp at the Lumina every Tuesday at 10 for just $3, a variety of family movies, including Sing 2, Secret Life of Pets, and Despicable Me. It's happening now through August 25th. You can head to thelumina.com to find the full schedule. 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We'll get down to 72 tonight and then 95 tomorrow, 91 Saturday, 93 Sunday. Partly cloudy each one of those days, and a pretty decent amount of thunderstorm activity predicted for next week starting on Monday. 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Going to go ahead and check in on our top news stories here, and then we'll mix in a little local music and call it a news on the Hill. Turn it over to Aaron Keck. First, here's the news. We start in Chatham County, where the commissioners held a special meeting earlier this month to hear citizens' concerns about the 28-mile proposed natural gas pipeline being planned between Siler City and Moncure. Chatham County Commissioner Karen Howard spoke with 97.9 The Hill prior to that meeting, explaining why she thinks it's important to get community feedback on the issue.
12: I think we need to hear this as an elected board. We need to hear that our community is counting on us to do something. There's not a whole ton that we are empowered to do, but whenever it is that the community is asking us to do, we have to consider. This is our opportunity to hear from our community and for people to voice their concerns. And also, a lot of folks have been sending emails and saying, you know, why aren't they just following the, there are easements, there are power easements that Duke has, there are other easements. Why are they not following that path? Why is it this sort of driving a wedge through such beautiful parts of Chatham County across with owners that are not in this in their backyard?
10: You can find the full conversation with Karen Howard at chapelboro.com. Town of Chapel Hill announced on Thursday that they are going forward with plans to rebuild the fire station number 4. That's at the corner of MLK and Weaver Dairy Road. That plan would also involve putting affordable housing on that site. You can find more details in the news article on chapelboro.com. To entertainment news now. Carrboro Music Festival is back for their 29th year. Big announcement coming from the town earlier today. A free event will kick off on Saturday, September 26th. The bulk of the performances will be the next day on Sunday, September 27th. You can find more details at chapelboro.com. Also on Chapelboro, more coverage of Seth Trimble's decision to transfer to Louisville for his final year of eligibility. And I think that's going to have to do it because I want to play a local song, and then I'm kind of out of minutes here. Aaron Keck's got Live and Local coming up in just a few minutes, and then it's the After Hours with AJ, which I also strongly recommend. I'll be back on the microphone tomorrow morning for the Morning Grind. I'll also see you for Indy with Andy and News on the Hill. Have a great rest of your Thursday. 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
3: ABC News, I'm Michelle Franzen. A U.S. official tells ABC News a sailor aboard the carrier USS Abraham Lincoln went overboard last month but was quickly recovered from the ocean. The incident is under investigation. The Navy, in a statement, denied reports of suicide attempts and is addressing supplies that are running low. ABC News contributor Mick Mulroy says the sailors on board have not stopped at a port for some time.
4: It really set a record for continuous days at sea, so without a port call. And that causes a lot of the issues, of course, because supplies run very short and days become essentially continuous. But it's important also to point out that this crew has done an exceptional job at carrying out the mission.
3: Heavy rains leading to flash flooding in the Midwest. Swift water rescue still taking place in parts of Indiana. In Cambridge City, east of Indianapolis, the entire town appears to be flooded. And one winning power

0: people will feel, but shaking from a 3.8 magnitude would be pretty minor.
1: ABC's Alex Stone. The Hawaiian Islands are preparing for Lala, the tropical storm formed in the Central Pacific today. A hurricane watch now posted for the Big Island, where Lala is expected to pass by Saturday and also bring heavy rain to the smaller islands. Michelle Franzen, ABC News.
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23: Good evening and welcome into Live and Local. Aaron Keck here with you on 97.9 The Hill, getting you into the evening with an hour of local music. Going to throw the time machine back 5 years tonight. We're going back to 2021 in local music. Everything that you'll hear for the next hour is from 5 years ago. And we are going to begin alphabetically with Aloe Vera. That's from 2021, a song called Make It Up As We Go, getting us started on Live and Local tonight.

0: That's Oliver there with Make It Up As We Go, getting us started on Live and Local. Focus tonight on 2021, going back 5 years in local music. A lot of great stuff from that year coming up later on. We've got Azul, we've got Ann Claire, a spotlight set for Autumn Nicholas, who put out a bunch of great stuff in 2021, and a whole lot more. So thanks for hanging out with me for the next hour. Coming up next, we got music from Amelia Riggs, Al at the time. That was right before she came out as trans. Al Riggs coming up in a bit, plus Angimely, as Live and Local continues after this on 97.9 The Hill.
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0: That's Angimely there with Stranger, going back to 2021 and wrapping up that set. Before that, a double shot of music from Amelia Riggs, who was still recording as Outriggs 5 years ago, put out two different albums in 2021, and we had one each from those two albums. There was one called I Got a Big Electric Fan to Keep Me Cool While I Sleep, and the other album was called Oh Good, It's Outriggs. The two songs you heard were Emo Revival kicking off that set, and GFC in the middle, Good, Fast, and Cheap. Coming up next, we've got more music from 2021, 50 Line Haiku up first, and then a double shot of Azul on the way after that.
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0: That is a double shot of Azul off her 2021 EP, The View From Here, breakout release from Azul 5 years ago. A song you just heard was Sharks, and before that, a song called Magic. We kicked off that set with 50 Line Haiku and a song called On Waiting. Coming up next, we'll throw the spotlight on our artist of the day, a trio of songs from 2021, all from Autumn Nicholas. She's on deck when we come back after this.
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0: Welcome back to Live and Local. Aaron Keck here with the 97.9 The Hill Studios. We are focusing tonight on 2021, turning that time machine back 5 years in local music history. It's time to throw the spotlight on the artist of the day, and tonight we're focusing on Autumn Nicholas, a great artist who is still in the process of emerging in 2021, but did so in a big way with a whole bunch of great singles. Got three of them for you now. Who We Are is on deck. We'll wrap up the set with On a Sunday, but we'll kick things off with Autumn Nicholas and Dealing on 97.9 The Hill.

0: Triple shot of songs from Autumn Nicholas, all from 5 years ago, 2021. Song you just heard was called On a Sunday. Before that, Who We Are and Dealing was the track that kicked off that set. Very prolific year for Autumn Nicholas 5 years ago. We are not done with Live and Local. We got two similarly titled songs from 2021 when we come back from Away Message and Ann Claire. They're both on deck after this.
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0: working on new music this year, but that was from 5 years ago. Ann Claire with Jean Jacket, wrapping us up on Live and Local tonight. Before that, a song simply called Jacket by Away Message. And that is going to be it for me on Live and Local tonight. Thanks for hanging out with me for the last hour. Don't go anywhere. The After Hours is next.
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7: ABC News, I'm Michelle Franzen. The war with Iran now in its 6th month, and some military families are warning that sailors on board the USS Abraham Lincoln are dealing with the impact of the extended deployment in the Middle East and dwindling essentials. The crew has spent more than 200 days at sea. ABC's Louis Martinez says the Navy denies reports of suicide attempts.
8: I spoke with another official who did confirm that, yes, there was one sailor who was reported overboard last month and was quickly recovered at sea. But that incident is under investigation right now to determine intent. We also have learned from that official that reenlistment, which would be an indicator of morale aboard the ship, is up in recent months.
7: Residents in the Midwest dealing with severe flooding east of Indianapolis. Swift water rescues taking place today. Officials say the damage is widespread. The death toll in Colombia now tops 270 after Monday's powerful earthquake. Officials say 170 buildings collapsed. This is ABC News. The NTSB out with new findings in the investigation into a Ryanair plane over Greece last month, saying broken engine parts shattered a window that led to a man being partially sucked out of a hole until passengers pulled him back in.
9: When the Boeing 737 took off, passengers and crew reported abnormal engine vibrations that got worse over 9 minutes before what was described by some on board as an explosion. When a window was shattered, the plane depressurized and a man was partially sucked out before being pulled back in. The NTSB saying it found multiple fan blades broke and punctured the plane. The blade showed signs of metal fatigue even though they had been inspected in May. The NTSB says it is aware of other fan blade issues on 737s and is looking to see if there's a connection. Alec.

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4: 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Medium build armor starts the show.

Bad English, best of what I got there on the After Hours here on 97.9 The Hill. It's AJ in the studio. That song comes from my own personal music category. And we're going to be pulling an entire hour of that tomorrow night in the 11 p.m. hour. So if you're around for a Friday night jam, make sure you tune in. Here's Love Spells, Don't Touch.

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Andrew Stuckey here with a check of the Chapelboro concert calendar. 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That will be on Saturday, August 22nd. 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Lennon KC will be performing. Jesse Fox will be there as well. It's also part of last Friday's Art Walk in Hillsboro, so make an evening of it. 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

0: With your hometown news update, I'm Andrew Stuckey. We start in Chatham County, where the commissioners held a special meeting earlier this month to hear citizens' concerns about the 28-mile proposed natural gas pipeline being planned between Siler City and Moncure. Chatham County Commissioner Karen Howard spoke with 97.9 The Hill prior to that meeting, explaining why she thinks it's important to get community feedback on the issue.
1: I think we need to hear this as an elected board. We need to hear that our community is counting on us to do something. There's not a whole ton that we are empowered to do, but whatever it is that the community is asking us to do, we have to consider. This is our opportunity to hear from our community and for people to voice their concerns. And also, a lot of folks have been sending emails and saying, you know, why aren't they just following the, there are easements, there are power easements that Duke has, there are other easements. Why are they not following that path? Why is it this sort of driving a wedge through such beautiful parts of Chatham County across with owners that are not entering this in their backyard?
0: You can find the full conversation with Karen Howard at chapelboro.com. Town of Chapel Hill announced on Thursday that they are going forward with plans to rebuild the fire station number 4. That's at the corner of MLK and Weaver Dairy Road. That plan would also involve putting affordable housing on that site. You can find more details in the news article on chapelboro.com. 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Carrboro Music Festival is back for their 29th year. Big announcement coming from the town earlier today. Free event will kick off on Saturday, September 26th. The bulk of the performances will be the next day on Sunday, September 27th. You can find more details at chapelboro.com. Also on Chapel Boro, more coverage of Seth Trimble's decision to transfer to Louisville for his final year of eligibility. With your hometown headlines, I'm Andrew Stuckey.
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5: 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Well, looking now at your weather, it's going to be cloudy tonight, 74 for your low. Tomorrow, a warm end to your week, mostly sunny, mid-90s for your high, heat index around 106. Chance of showers, maybe thunderstorms in the afternoon. Overnight Friday into Saturday, cloudy skies, 76 for your low. More of the same Saturday, sunny, hot, mid-90s. Triple digits for the heat index, chance of rain in the afternoon, and then wrapping up your weekend Sunday, mostly sunny, high in the mid-90s.

0: 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All signs point to the electric vehicle manufacturing plant in Chatham County having fallen through and not getting built. 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

Broncho with Funny there on the After Hours here at 97.9 The Hill. 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
9: ABC News, I'm Dave Packer. New this hour, a Nevada judge today dismissing a years-long case against electors accused of forging documents in 2020, falsely saying that Donald Trump won that year's presidential election. The war in Iran appearing to take a toll on American service members. Alarming reports of a sailor on the USS Abraham Lincoln going overboard during an unusually long deployment at sea. Growing concerns about mental health, living conditions aboard the aircraft carrier deployed for more than 250 days. But Secretary Pete Hegseth pushing back on the report.
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9: Top Democrats in Congress demanding answers from the Pentagon. Cleanup well underway in Indiana after a string of deadly storms. Indiana Governor Mike Braun approving a statewide emergency disaster declaration. Major developments in the federal case against alleged CEO killer Luigi Mangione could change his plea to guilty tomorrow. This is ABC News. Israeli settlers have surrounded a few Palestinian homes in the West Bank, preventing the families from leaving. ABC's Britt Clettett reports.
11: Israeli forces say they're sending more troops into the occupied West Bank after two Palestinian families were trapped in their homes by settlers near Kuzra, that's south of Nablus. One of the men inside, Kusei Abu Ridi, says the house was attacked again overnight and that some settlers were still nearby. And it really is another example, something we've seen for ourselves in Kuzra as well, of the growing violence involving settlers across the West Bank and the difficulty Israeli forces seem to have in containing it.
9: Jury selection is underway in California, where 29 states are in court accusing social media giant Meta of designing apps to be addictive to young users. Last week, a New Mexico judge ordered Meta to pay almost $1 billion for contributing to a youth mental health crisis. Meta says it will appeal that decision. Dave Packer, ABC News.
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